0: That was Keisha Cole and Missy Let It Go. Welcome to the show, comedian actress Niecy Nash.
1: How you doing?
2: I'm doing great. I am so happy to be here.
1: Likewise. I just adore you.
2: Right back at you, for real.
1: I saw you. It was a bunch of actresses, and you were talking. It was a clip of you talking about how you didn't want to play any more sassy black maids or sassy black friends or sassy.
2: It was the Hollywood Reporter roundtable.
1: And you spoke, it was just such a plain spoken way to address an issue. And you could see them looking like, I didn't know she was going to say this.
2: Yeah. Well, that's because when the interviewer asked the question, we all went around and had to answer.
1: Right.
2: And the question was, what is it that you don't want to do?
1: Right.
2: You know, people, I don't want to be objectified by men. Right. I don't want to, you know, everybody had a list. And I just was like, well. I'm not interested. I've done it. You know, and I want to play something else other than a sassy black something. Can you put a little more sass in it? No, sure can.
1: Right.
3: I think that was a very important thing. When I saw it, I loved it because I felt, you know, a lot of times as black women, you get pigeonholed into being one particular thing. And, you know, you're so talented. Why do you have to play one particular role all the time? It makes no sense.
2: The interesting thing about that is that Hollywood was kind, but they were very clear in that you have a lane.
1: Right. Mm.
2: It was like you do over the top broad comedy, and they would not let me do anything else. And even though I was like, you know, I want to try this over here. No. Right. We got you right over here. You keep doing that.
1: Right.
2: You know, and we wanted to come with the neck roll and the finger point and all of it.
1: Right.
2: And I just was like, I'm over it. And I finally got someone to see me for a dramatic role, and that was when I did Getting On HBO, and I ended up being nominated for an Emmy, and I was like, see, told us.
4: You gonna learn today.
1: You know, you've been on series after series after series, now you have your own. That's a testament not only to your talent, but to how fine people are of you. Because I know a lot of talented people who stay home a lot, too. Now it's a lot of talented people that can't seem to find the lanes to keep their career kind of moving along. You always have. You go from one thing to another. I think that says something about who you are as a performer and as a human being.
2: Well, first of all, thank you. And second of all, the one thing that I will tell you is that, let me just say how I move. If I get a job, I'm going to make sure some other people I know eat because of that job.
1: Right. Mm-hmm.
2: And I don't care what it is, PA, assistant, director, you got music you can do.
1: Right.
2: Let me have it. Let me submit it. And so because I feel like I don't want to be selfish in any blessing.
1: Right.
2: I want to pay it forward to multiple people. I want to pay it forward to multiple people.
1: Right.
2: I just feel like the universe responds in kind, and it just

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1: The Hughley has a home. 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That is up in 20 minutes. It is the DL Hughley Show.
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0: That is going to wrap up this hour's Jubilee Soul Mix. Now it's time for another hit from Short Bus Records.
1: And it's your boy Special K in the Short Bus Records, Banger Baby Baby. Now listen up, everybody. The U.S. is currently surging with foodborne illnesses. Cyclospora is causing explosive diarrhea, plus salmonella, E. coli, and my dad's favorite, Listeria, are all on the rise in record numbers. You can't hardly eat without rushing to the bathroom. Here's Run Through Me. It's another

0: Slack Up Spore, yeah, she lived down on Figueroa, right?
1: Yeah. Figueroa.
0: Her sister did Furia. She's ever seen him?
1: He's dating her.
0: I bet you somebody gonna be named Slack Up Spore before the year's over. I'm telling you, before the year's over, so it's somebody being born at a general hospital right now.
2: Without question.
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7: This is The Daily Play with Joy Taylor. Texas rivalries hit harder in high school and college football than they do in the NFL, but Dallas just did something vicious to Houston at the pro level. The Cowboys beat the Texans 34-30 on Sunday, trailing by 10 at the half. Dak Prescott and the Cowboys offense scored 4 second-half touchdowns, including 3 from running back Javonte Williams. Giving up a lead is bad enough, but this was Houston's 4th straight loss to start the season. The first 2 losses were to the Bills and to the Bengals, which is understandable. But losses to the Colts and Cowboys have pushed D'Amico Ryan's team to the brink. Only one NFL team has ever lost their first 4 games and made the playoffs. They are looking like they are up against it, and this is a tough way for CJ Stroud to chase his money as well. Hoping the Texans can still turn it around this season. 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
0: 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And

0: name is Kalani Cole. We got a song for when your mom and daddy were still together. That's coming up next. Best Millie's and Jamal Kings will return to expose racism hidden in our everyday lives. That is up in 15 minutes. Now it's time for What You Need to Know with the one and only Sybil Wilkes.
1: It's Sybil Wilkes with What We Need to Know. Authorities in Georgia are investigating a mass shooting at a homecoming party in Vienna, Georgia, where two men were killed and 35 others injured when gunfire broke out early Sunday morning. Former Federal Trade Commission Chair Lena Khan warned on ABC's This Week that allowing artificial intelligence companies to self-regulate would be an enormous mistake, pushing back against voluntary agreements made at a recent White House summit. Off the coast of Massachusetts, the Coast Guard searched nearly 2,800 square miles after discovering a debris field near Nantucket in the search for six missing people aboard a crashed medevac jet. And a major study reveals that children exposed to secondhand vaping and tobacco smoke in the home suffer significantly higher rates of severe asthma attacks. I'm Sybil Wilkes. Be informed. Be empowered.
0: Jasmine, for sure.
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0: More of the D.L. Hughley Show. More of the D.L. Hughley Show is coming up directly. It is the D.L. Hughley Show.
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0: it is the deal. You can show your 2026 edition. But if you're going to be in Atlanta this Friday, DL and DL, anything goes. We'll be at the Symphony Hall in Atlanta, Georgia. That'll be this Friday. Then following day, Saturday, I think the 10th of October, we will be at Close Memorial Hall in Indianapolis, Naptown. So come on, check us out. I think we are in interesting times right now, and I say that all the time, but I think as we get closer to the election, you'll see how more desperate people become.
1: Yep.
0: And I heard somebody saying this, that I think that we are, and Skip, we talk about this all the time, I don't think this man has any intention of losing. I think he's going to do everything and anything in his power to destabilize the election and to hold on to power however he can.
2: Right.
0: He ain't building that ballroom for anybody else.
1: Mm-hmm. Yeah, that bunker.
0: The good thing about it is, yes, and the good thing about it is he's so stupid and sick that I don't think he knows, you know, and he ain't hard to find. he ain't hard to find. Just follow the smell of the dirty diaper. It ain't really hard to find him.
3: Where's Papa Pope when you need him? Jeez.
0: I see these, boy, and you know what? It's so many people, from rural farmers to, Ted Nugent is off that train. Isn't it funny how he can lose farmers, he could lose, political opponents, like the people that were on the sides, you know, commentators and podcast bros, but you know who holds on? These shoe booty, they will hang on.
1: Yeah.
0: But I guess if you ain't got nowhere else to go.
3: But you get nothing for it. That's the thing. I don't understand.
0: They don't have nowhere else to go. What other move they have? Shoot. Let me tell you something. There are enough people. Like, white people can blend into the shadows. There are the shadows. They can't. We're going to go. We know what you said. It ain't no. What are you going to say? Where you going to go? What are you going to do? We know what side you're on. We know what you said. We know what happened to us in particular.
3: And usually if you pick a side, you would get the side that you pick will pick up for you. You know, they will defend you. Yeah, they will take care of you when you suffer your consequences.
0: No,
3: but they never do. They get nothing for that. They for nothing.
0: And one thing they do about it, one thing MAGA I will say is consistent about them, they don't care about white people either. They don't care about them either.
3: Nope.
0: They don't care about them either. This dude cares about one thing, money. That's it all.
3: Yeah. They so dumb, it's taking them too long to figure it out, though. Yeah. God,
0: they are dumb, though. They love a dumb common boy, they do. I swear to God. All right, come here. We got a song for when your mom and daddy were still together. We got the Millie man, Jamal Kingsley. He's going to return to expose racism hidden in our everyday lives. Of course, a little note from the GED section, and Jasmine will let us know what's trending on the D.L. Hughley Show. Right now, here's Olivia Dean.

0: that was Olivia Dean. Man, I need. Did you hear somebody say? They didn't name her in a lawsuit, but I think one of her songs, or songwriters, or something.
1: Yeah, it was a Bill Withers song. Sounds like one of her songs, the last song on her
0: I'm sure.
1: Album.
0: And you know what they do? They're so smart.
1: Oh,
0: you don't sue nobody before it. Mm. Yeah, they wait till you get the royalties in.
2: Hey, wait.
1: Oh yeah.
2: Hey, wait till you go platinum. No, not yet. It's not even playing the stock market. Hold it. Yeah. Hold it. Them pork bellies about to peak. Hold it.
1: Marvin Gaye's estate.
0: What
1: success?
0: You know what line ain't blurred? The one under that amount on the check. That ain't blurred.
1: No.
2: He's crystal clear. Oh, he won a Grammy? Yes, wait a minute. They going to sell some more once he
1: goes. Yeah.
2: They performing at the Super Bowl? Wait. Let's go sell some more. Wait a minute.
0: Yep. What was the dude, Michael Bolton? Boy, that old Isley Brothers. Millions.
2: Mm-hmm. Dude, I remember one of the first instances that happened when Rob Bass and DJ Easy Rock did Joy and Pain. And Frankie Beverly and something. Hold it. Wait,
1: from the pain.
0: And the Lord said, give him to him, Rob Bass, give him to him.
2: And he took all of it. He like, Rob, I like, only got any money from that record.
0: Hell no.
1: That's it.
0: Hell no. Beyonce did that Frankie Beverly song. Remember that?
2: Yeah, you did that with permission. They already had that, paid out in front.
0: Whether you got permission or not, they still got to
2: pay.
0: It doesn't matter.
2: But a lot of times when you do it without permission, it's not the scale. It's whatever the lawyers coming in and saying, hey, I need this.
1: Mm-hmm.
2: As opposed to.
0: They got Jay-Z from a Indian song from 54 years. Man, they own that music thing, that's for sure. The Minutes of Man Jamal Kingsley returns to expose racism hidden in our everyday lives right after a song from when your mom and daddy were still together. Marvin Gaye, Inner City Blues.

0: Brothers of Song from when your mom and daddy were still together, Marvin Gaye, Inner City Blues. Here he is, the militant man Jamal Kingsley, returning to expose racism hidden in our everyday lives.
1: Hello, my brothers and sisters. This is Jamal Kingsley, the militant man, here to expose racism hidden in our everyday lives. Why is it? Official Apple AirPods only come in white. Is it because white is always in your ear trying to tell you something? Think about it, my brother. And why is it a black piece of coal is worth hardly nothing? But if you take that same black coal and put heat and pressure on it, it turns into a white diamond, and then it's valuable. Are you trying to say long as you black, you don't have much value, but soon as you turn white, you are priceless? Think about it, my brother. And why is it on White Cap Mountains you can ski, sled, toboggan, have all kinds of fun? But on the black hills of South Dakota, all you can do is look at them. Is it because you can't have fun unless you're white? Think about it, my brother. This is Jamal Kingsley, brother. This is Jamal Kingsley, the militant man. And until next time, stay woke and think about

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0: this is Dawn. I'm calling from Toledo, Ohio. Can I just tell you that I freaking love the DMQ show. Every day, I'm talking back to the radio because you're the hook.
1: It's the DL Hughley Show.

That was Janet Jackson, When I Think of You. So I was reading a piece of information that came across my feed yesterday, I believe it was. And it said that from 2018 to 2024, there were over 1,200 sexual assaults on Cornell's campuses. And out of those 1,200 sexual assaults, that only 7 were disciplined, expulsion and the like. And that would work out to a sexual assault every other day. They were doing more assaulting than learning. And I would venture to say that if there were any comprehensive study done on Ivy League schools, I would say that it's a fairly, I guarantee you that it's not an uncommon thing. I don't know how many times we've heard of somebody going to one of these schools, whether they be a football player accused of sexual assault multiple times that went to an Ivy League school, or a judge, or a president, or a governor, or a senator. Because these Ivy League schools are veritable tickets to success. They are the pathway to success. And a lot of times they're legacies. A lot of times just having that name on your diploma, having that name in your sphere, is a pathway to ascension. I guarantee you they have been very few, if any, Supreme Court justices that hadn't gone there. There have been very few, if any, people who are governors or presidents or senators or congressmen. These schools are the farm system for success. The farm system for credibility and acceptance. And I would say this, that it is indicative of how they're treated. They grow up believing they are born with a silver spoon in their mouth and a veritable boot in our asses. They get to do whatever they want. They are dealt with kid gloves. They are treated that way because they have so much influence. They are the parents, they are the children of legacy parents, people who are very rich. The tastemakers, the decision makers, the CEOs, the bankers, the judges, the ex-governors, all of them go there. It's a veritable farm system for success. And they are treated the way that we grow up believing that no one is above the law. They grow up knowing they are. And they get to literally rape and pillage. You cannot have a group of people that are dealt with that way through the course of their life, and you can't wonder why then you have a president who's accused of sexual assault by multiple people, a Supreme Court justice, another justice accused of sexual harassment, the whole of corporations who are having to pay out these exorbitant funds because they're accused of sexual harassment. How many pedophiles do we have in our sphere? How many people accused of fraud and malfeasance are in our sphere? Because they go through these schools, and these schools are indicative of how they're treated their entire lives. They don't, and these are the people, these are the judges, these are the lawmakers who decide what morality is. They can decide barbarism to us while executing it themselves. What's more barbarous than taking something so precious from a woman or a child? Or committing fraud and taking what you want and doing what you want. And all the time people looking the other way while you raid the coffers. Who gets the benefit of the doubt like that? And the benefit of the tax code like that? And the benefit of influence like that? All the while telling us what morality is. All the while setting the template so what is acceptable behavior, but doing the most barbarous, heinous things on the face of the earth. They are literally, how different are they than the barbarians they ascribe us to be? They say we are. They rape and they pillage and they steal and they burn and they do whatever they want all the time, being abetted by a system that says it's okay because they are literally born with silver spoons in their mouth. They literally get to do whatever. What is the discernible difference between somebody who does that, what they do in college, and steal from us? How many frauds, people accused of fraud, are running either in office right now or having a chance to be in office right now? How many people accused of sexual assault or closely associated with pedophilia are in our sphere right now? And how many people went to these very schools and these very places that allow them to do it? They to take and take and take and take and do whatever they want because it's all set out for them, but all the while telling us what we are doing. There are factories of malfeasance. And they get to do it. Who are the murderers? Who are the rapists? Who are the child molesters? Who are the people that are defrauding people? It ain't the cat that went to the state school. It ain't the cat that went to a junior college. It is the people that have gone to the finest institutions of higher learning on the face of the earth, all while having the lowest character. Jasmine Sanders has what's trending. That's coming up next on the D.L. Hughley Show after Montel Jordan.

0: Yasmin.
1: Yasmin.
0: Tell these good people what's trending.
2: Wow, did you see Royce White's interview with Vlad? Yeah, the guy who wants to now sue the WNBA and also sue the NBA as well.
0: Mm. The Monday.
2: Because he says if he's not allowed to play or at least, you know, I guess, be available to be picked up for one of the teams for the draft, he's going to sue him.
0: He's
2: like, listen, it's not my fault. I woke up one day and I realized that I was a woman. He said, yeah. And you think about it, you know, they say, and now it sounds a little bit tongue-in-cheek, right? Because he's saying things like, you know, if they say that to qualify as a woman, all you have to do is say, I am a woman.
0: Ain't this a dude who scared his partner, his mother of his kids so bad, he got a 50-year restraining order?
2: Yeah, he does.
0: He has a 50-year restraining order.
2: That might be him.
0: And it isn't, you're not in the league because you're not a woman, because you're a woman. Yeah. You're in the league because you won't fly.
2: Yeah.
0: So if you're going to blow $2 million because you're scared to fly, that don't make you a woman, that makes you a
2: Whatever just sounded so silly. Like he was saying things like, I would have shown up with my wig, you know, but it's so hard to deal with it, you know. And it was only 1999. It just sounded so fake and just, I don't know.
0: Because they're still playing a game. Nobody cares about that no more because everybody's starving to death.
2: Yeah, that's exactly right. Nobody cares about it because they're starving.
0: I don't respect the dude to care. Man, I don't care what you have to do. If I was making that much money, I was the number one draft pick. He's a top 10 draft pick. Wasn't he, Skip?
3: Yeah, he was up there, yeah.
0: Man, you sedate me and put me on this plane. Let me get this bread.
2: Yeah. Period. Period.
0: Man.
2: Anyway, finally trending. This is hilarious. This guy took to social media. This has over 500,000 views. What? He took to social media because he said that a girl canceled a date with him because of his outfit.
0: What did he have on?
2: Okay, I'm going to show you what he had on. Mm. He had on a sequin kind of top. And matching, well, the pants weren't matching, but they were also kind of sequency like.
0: Yeah.
2: They had a lot of sparkles on them. So the pants had sparkles, the top had sparkles. And he went to the window and was like, yo, what's up with my outfit? Is this bad? And people were like, you look like a disco ball.
0: Oh, wow. He looked like a TV dinner.
3: Only Prince can get away with
0: that. How do you handle a hungry man?
2: You're sparkling
0: man. Man handler.
2: I see maybe he's just a fly, unique kind of, you know, I don't know, eclectic guy.
0: But
2: my thing is, why did you send a picture of your outfit in the first place? What kind of date is this?
0: He liked it.
2: Like, yeah, but look what you're getting ready to get. You're getting ready to get all this right here, sparkled up just for you.
0: He looked like he's a background singer in Vegas.
4: Liberace, did he play a piano?
0: Yeah, maybe that. I don't know if it was a secret. It was all together.
2: I think it was a lot. He was like, I probably dodged a bullet anyway. When you look at my outfit is fly. When you look at the pants and the tie, and it is a little shiny. I'm not going to lie.
0: And then he got white socks on.
2: Yeah.
0: Come on, man.
2: I mean, you know, that might be his get down.
0: Yeah.
2: It wasn't hers because she canceled on him and he was pissed. He's like, I was ready.
0: Yeah. I wanted them tigers from Siegfried and Roy attacking.
2: That's what's trending.
5: 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Hughley on

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5: 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Remember that if you are going to be in Atlanta this Friday, I'll be at Symphony Hall along with DL, for DL and DL, Don Lemon and DL Hughley for the Anything Goes Tour. The following day, we're going to be at the Close Auditorium, Auditorium in Indianapolis. So come check us out if you take a notion. That is the 9th in Atlanta, and that is the 10th in Indianapolis. So skip my man Cheatham. What did you learn today, baby boy?
6: You know, I just want to say thanks. I had a chance to, once again, this is what, the 3rd year in a row, I had to host the Living Legends Award, and it was in Atlanta this year, so I had a good time out there, man. I got a chance to see a lot of people, a lot of industry people out there, and we had just a great time, man. So appreciate it.
5: Did you eat well?
6: Oh, no, I was working. I didn't eat. I didn't.
5: Ooh, I know.
6: They all sit down at the bar. I promise you, I didn't eat. Even last year, I didn't eat.
5: I know your food loving ass ate something.
6: I didn't eat. Not during that time. Nope.
7: Burger. Nothing.
6: I did not eat anything. Come on, sir. Day. I got to. You know, I got to shuck a jive on the stage while they eating.
7: Oh, look at you.
5: Well, listen here, Darky. I don't believe you 1 minute. I swear to God, I don't. I don't believe one thing coming out your mouth. Coming up on the next Deal Hughley Show, sometimes people get really upset with the things I say, so we can give them the opportunity to vent with that segment called
6: F you, Deal Hughley.
5: And plus, we're going to honor someone's benevolence as the human being of the week. It is the Deal Hughley Show. We will definitely see you on the other side. Kyle, my favorite short bus operator. Pull that string. We got to go.
7: Ciao.
5: It's the Deal Hughley Show. See you on

Y'all check us out. This is what I'll tell. And I'm your host, Keith Sweat. Now, tonight, baby, we're bringing the flavor. Now, if you had a crazy, crazy, crazy day, let me make your night a whole lot better. Hit me up at 866-92-SWEAT. That's 866-927-9328. Now, we're apologizing. We're confessing. And, baby, as always, I am your maintenance man. And you just checked in.

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0: That's 866-927-9328.
3: You're inside the Sweat Hotel. Who am I speaking to?
4: Hi, Keith. How you doing?
3: What's up, boo? What's going on with you?
4: What's going on with you? I'm fine.
3: Well, I know you are, baby. Let me stop. How you doing, Jackie? What's going on, baby?
4: Just fine. How was your day?
3: My day was great. It was great. It was enjoyable. It was pleasurable. No drama at all. So it was a good day.
4: Oh, that's good, then. That's good.
3: It's always good when there's no drama going on in your life. You know how
4: to always. Work. You know, I be thinking about you even though you never called me. Don't be putting me all on the air either.
3: Oh, baby, I gotta do what I gotta do. It's just
4: a... Well, let me ask you what you gotta do. I need to talk to you about some personal things.
3: Personal things?
4: Yeah.
3: You know what? I love to share anything personal with my listeners. So why don't
4: no, see, just... when I talk, you can't do that. certain things I want to say, but I be scared to say because I trust you in all ways, but, you know, when I say personal, that means I want to talk to you. You know what?
3: Personally. Okay, is that a confession?
4: Yeah, that can be a confession.
3: All right, Jackie, let me see what I can do for you off the air, all right, baby?
4: Okay, then.
3: All right, baby girl, thank you so much for checking in. I appreciate that.
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0: 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Candles by Keith. Scents for the fiend on you. Just light it up and experience fragrances inspired by my biggest hits. I give all my love to you. Make it last forever. Nobody. How deep is your love? And more. Now whether in a sexy space or an intimate place. Candles by Keith.

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1: 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And yes, of course, this week, we have Osteria La Spiga. 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
1: 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That's 866-927-9328. 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Call the Sweat Man, baby. Again, the number's 866-927-9328.

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1: You're inside the Sweat Hotel. Who am I speaking to?
2: CeeLo.
1: Hey CeeLo, what's up, my brother? What can I do for you this evening?
2: Hey, I got a confession. Got a little situation, Kiva, need your help. My lady, she said that she'd rather for me to have two jobs than to try to be at home.
1: What was the reason for that?
2: Well, we in a situation where she's deployed and I'm here waiting on her to get back and I'm still trying to complete my degree.
1: Oh, so basically, income level is not happening over there, so she's saying you need to have two jobs.
2: I graduated in August, so that's not the situation. It's just the distance.
1: Oh, you're not together?
2: Right.
1: All right, is he telling you need to have two jobs, and y'all not even together? Well, I mean, are you married? What's the situation?
2: That is the situation. We're getting married next month.
1: Basically, I understand where she's coming from. It's like, basically how, I mean, if you don't have the money to get married, it's kind of hard to make that transition from being single to being married. So basically, she's saying we need, you know, a nest egg in order for, you know, the situation to be right.
2: You know, a lot of people have put a little poison in our hearing, and that's what I'm trying to debunk.
1: I mean, I would think that would need to happen. If I was getting married, my brother, for real, you know, I would make sure I had a nest egg before I jumped into a situation like that anyway. You know what I'm saying? It'd just make the situation a lot harder for y'all to get into if the finances is not right. You know what I'm saying? I understand you just got out of school and everything, but it is what it is. You know what I'm saying? This is real life.
2: I like what you do, man, and would you please play just one of them things?
1: All right, my brother, you got it. Thanks for checking in.
2: Later.
1: I appreciate that, my brother. Take care of yourself.
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You stepped out for your morning jog, except it's not your usual morning jog. You started listening to an epic sci-fi book on Audible. 30 chapters later, you've accidentally run a half marathon. You lost track of how far you've run, somewhere just past the city limits. You can't stop. 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The universe seems bigger. You feel different. You feel like you have no idea where you are. Audible. Stories that speak to you.

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1: The maintenance man is in the house, and he's in charge of everything. 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
1: The Sweat Hotel.
2: Hey, this is Keith. Who am I speaking to?
3: I don't want to give my name.
2: Why not?
3: Because I don't.
2: Okay, Miss Anonymous. How you doing, Miss Anonymous? What's going on with you today?
3: Me and my boyfriend going through some things. Uh-huh. Just last Friday.
2: Right.
3: Another girl texting the phone, talking about she's 41 and she got her stuff together and all this. So I call him back and try to figure out what's the problem. He's talking about he just met this girl. So I figure out that he's been messing with this girl for a long time, for this female to text my phone back.
2: Right. So what do you need from me, baby?
3: I'm trying to figure this out. What do I have to do? I want to go for a job and just, you know what I'm saying?
2: Don't act the fool. Please do not do that. You asked him what it was, and he told you what it was.
3: No, he didn't tell me what it was. Evidently, you had already noticed female for this female to be texting my phone at.
2: All you can do at this point, sit back and watch and see what happens. If you think something is going on, then you can only investigate it. And I don't know how you would do that. I'm not going to start anything with you and your man.
3: He left Friday. He got paid Friday. And that's when he left. And then after he left, that's when I started getting a text message from him.
2: Do y'all live together?
3: Yeah, we did.
2: But you kicked him out?
3: Yes.
2: Well, then your problem has been solved then. If you kicked him out, your problem is solved.
3: But he's still calling my phone.
2: Well, I guess you know what to do.
3: Okay, but I still need him to pay a bill.
2: So you just need him to pay a bill?
3: Mm-hmm.
2: And nothing else?
3: And nothing else.
2: Okay, well, then you need to tell him he need to pay his bills. All right, baby girl, thank you for taking it to the Sweat Hotel. I appreciate you. All right.
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1: 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I give all my love to you. Make it last forever. Nobody. 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
1: All day long, I've been waiting to spend this evening with you. 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
3: Hi, this is Keith. Who am I speaking to?
4: Hello, this is Katrina. How are you, Keith?
3: I'm good. Where are you calling from, baby?
4: I'm calling from New Orleans, Louisiana.
3: What can I do for you tonight, Katrina?
4: Well, I had called because I wanted to conversate with you personally, but it was nothing I wanted to announce on the radio.
3: Oh, well, you want to conversate with me personally. What does it entail?
4: I guess I might want to get to know you, I guess. That's why I say it's personal.
3: So you want to get to know me?
4: Maybe, can I talk to you a little later or something?
3: Well, call me back, baby. All right.
4: So it would be a good time. Maybe, in a couple of hours or something?
3: Maybe a couple of hours, okay, Katrina?
4: Couple of hours. Okay, okay. I'll call you back in about 2 hours, okay, Katrina?
3: All right, baby. All right, bye-bye.
4: Bye-bye.
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Welcome inside Living R&B with KG Smooth. How was the weekend? Was it a great one? Yeah, it felt pretty good to me. I hope yours was just as well. You know, we had a great time last night vibing out, and we are going to continue those same vibes tonight. As a matter of fact, next hour, it's the Monday mini concert featuring Toni Braxton. So yeah, let's get ready. Welcome inside Living R&B.

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It's 11 R&B with KG Smooth. 20 days until the One Voyage 2026 cruise. We're going to be sailing out on one of the events I'm looking forward to, because this here be very, very interesting. The Black Man, a mental health journey with Andre Petrie and Dr. Charnell Brown. Yes, that Charnell Brown from A Different World. Yeah, this is a mental health journey for the Black Man. That's going to be some interesting conversations that I'm sure

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0: You're listening to Lemon R&B with KG Smooth. What's trending in R&B? Well, congratulations to the cast of Netflix, A Different World. The reboot has been renewed for a second season. So yes, we can see Deborah and her Kilman classmates for their sophomore year. Also trending in R&B, Jamie Foxx sits down with ABC News to talk about his latest special. It's going to be on Hulu called Take Care of Yourself, which was filmed in Oakland, California. And the interviewer asked him, like, what have you learned in the last 3 years about yourself?
1: Everyone thinks that life is going to be forever. I want to leave joy. I want to leave jokes.
0: His new stand-up special, Jamie Foxx, Take Care of Yourself, premieres Wednesday on Hulu and Hulu on Disney+. And finally, trending in R&B, we've lost yet another one. Comedian, actor, Reggie McFadden, known for his work on Def Comedy Jam and In Living Color, passes away at the age of 57. His sister said that the U.S. State Department notified the family that he died in Tanzania, where he had been reportedly living for roughly about 18 years now, but they're still unsure exactly when he died or what was the cause of death. And that's what's trending with Love and R&B.
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0: This is Love and R&B with KG Smooth. Very interesting article here. Gen Z is ghosting dates to avoid splitting the bill. And they are doing so by blocking people. Yeah, a new Zelle survey found that 52% of Gen Z daters have ghosted, blocked, or unfollowed someone to avoid paying them back after a date, highlighting how financial pressure is changing in modern dating. And they surveyed about 1,800 Gen Z and millennial Americans. And this is according to Zelle. 84% of Gen Z and millennial daters said the rising costs have affected their dating lives. 32% said that they were going on fewer dates. And 11% said that they've stopped dating because they simply can't afford it. Now I get it when these 20-year-olds be hollering at us 40-somethings. And I'll be stopping them dead in their tracks like, baby, please, like, you ain't fooling nobody. You're not really trying to mess with a man my age. Oh, no, they like security. You already know what you want, all of that. Yeah, you like the financial security. I ain't here to fix your daddy issues. Yeah, interesting survey. Next hour, it's the Monday mini concert featuring the Queen Libra, Toni Braxton. Yeah, so Toni Braxton is coming up next for the Monday mini concert. This is Love and R&B.
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They're inside the Monday mini concert. Toni Braxton, who celebrates her birthday on Wednesday. That is Long As I Live, her 2018 hit from her 8th studio album, Sex and Cigarettes. Yeah, that song also garnered her another number one on the Billboard Adult R&B Songs chart and got her 2 Grammy nods for Best R&B Performance and Best R&B Song. This next one from 1994, written by the Dream Team, L.A. Reid, Babyface, along with Daryl Simmons, and You Mean the World to Me. It became the 4th top 10 hit from her self-titled debut album and number 7 on the Hot 100. It's You Mean the World to Me, the Monday mini concert, Toni Braxton on Love & R&B.

0: You're inside Love and R&B with KG Smooth, wrapping up this week's Monday mini concert. Toni Braxton, that is her massive hit from 1996, Unbreak My Heart, from her sophomore album Secrets. The song was written by Diane Warren, and Toni Braxton did not like the song at first. She resisted on recording it. It took L.A. Reid to convince her to get in the studio with David Foster, and the song spent 11 consecutive weeks at number one on the Hot 100, won Grammy for Best Female Pop Vocal Performance, and ranks as the second most successful single by a female solo artist in Hot 100 history. And that's this week's Monday Mini Concert. Next week, we will feature the music of Love and R&B Lounge performer on the One Voyage 2026 cruise, Eric Benet. Eric Benet will be celebrating a birthday next week. You know, he's been telling us for a while, you know, I'm turning 60. And so next Monday, we'll feature Eric Benet. Stay with me. The vibes continue inside Love and R&B.
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1: 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We kick things off with Island Soul in Columbia City. We had Emma's Barbecue. Also, we had the Black

0: 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And yes, of course, this week we have Osteria La Spiga. 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

0: You're listening to Living R&B with KG Smooth. You know, this might sound harsh, but this is where I am in life.
1: I'm not hard to reach. You're just not on the list of people that I make myself reachable for. I answer when certain people call. I respond immediately to certain texts. I make time for certain conversations without hesitation. The issue is never availability. The issue is access, and you lost yours. People confuse being ignored with being busy. They tell themselves, he must be caught up. He must not have seen it. Nope, I saw it. I'm not going through anything, actually. I just made a decision about you quietly, without announcement, without confrontation. I simply just moved you from one list to the other, and you felt the shift before I ever said a word. I wouldn't call that cruelty. It's curation. I didn't become hard to reach. I became selective. And those are not the same thing, because my energy is not unlimited, and people who get access to it earned it by being consistent, trustworthy, someone I do not have to recover from after every interaction, someone that didn't go behind my back. If you're not on that list anymore, it's because something you did told me you should not be. The behavior was the explanation, and I believed it the first time.
0: Yeah, sorry not sorry. This is Love and R&B.
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0: 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The question of the night, what is something that you are willing to not share with? For example, you know, having dinner over here and the ladies talk and they say like, yeah, girl, like one time, you know, one homegirl came into town and we were going to go swimming and we didn't have any swimsuit. She didn't have one and offered to borrow mine. And I'm just weird about borrowing things like that. Like wherever my private parts are, even if the clothes are washed, it's just like, ew, no. And so I said, no. Like, so what is something that you are not willing to share? 844-258-8RNB. 844-258-8762. What's something you're willing not to share? Toothbrush. You know what I'm saying? Like drinking straw. Yeah. Let's talk about it. This is Loving R&B.
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Face towel, toothbrush, drinking straw, deodorant. 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I'm like, no, because even if it is washed, I feel like anything that our private parts should go on, like ain't no bra on my bra or nothing like that. So what is something that you're willing not to share? That's the question of the night. It's wine time with KG on Love and R&B.

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0: 8 R&B. Question of the night. What is something that you are not willing to share? You know, homegirl of mine said, I'm not sharing no clothing with none of my girlfriend. Anything that my private parts have been on and one of my homegirls needed, like another, you know, a swimsuit or a bra, What is something that you're not willing to share? Shell in Charlotte, what's something you're not willing to share?
1: My soap. Do not use my soap.
0: The bar or the jail?
1: Bar soap. Do not use my bar soap. If I discover you use it, it's yours.
0: That's another one they said. Bar soap and a razor.
1: Yeah.
0: So even if they use a fresh washcloth, you're not using the soap again?
1: Nope. It's yours. You can have it.
0: Interesting. 844-258-8RNB. What's something you're not willing to share? That's the question of the night. It's Wine Time with KG on Love and R&B.
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0: You're inside Love and R&B with KG. So it's Wine Time with KG at 844-258-8RB. Question of the night. What is something that you are not willing to share? 844-258-8RB. Latanya in Indianapolis, what's something that you will not share?
1: So I'm learning the hard way. I would not share a towel. Okay, so I was spending the night over at this guy's place, and there was a towel in the shower. He said it was clean. Yeah, I learned my lesson the hard way.
0: Wait, so what did you see on the towel?
1: I'm not sure.
0: K-Y-F-L.
1: I trusted his word.
0: Hey, that was the towel from the girl from the other night.
1: I mean, even if it was his towel, you know, I won't do that again. I need to see that the towel is clean and folded, or else I'll just wait till I get home.
0: Thank you for your call, 844-258-8RNB. You can leave me a voicemail message on the Love Lines. I'll play it back for Wine Time after the fact. But we're going to continue this conversation. It's Wine Time on Love and R&B.
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0: This is Living R&B with KG Smooth. It's Wine Time with KG at 844-2588-R&B. Question of the night. What is something that you are not willing to share over here? And some ladies talking about you. Like, girl, you know, my homegirl needed a swimsuit. Asked me for one of mine. I'm like, nah. You know, I just feel funny about my private parts and clothing and another girl putting that same clothing on, even if it was clean. And so the question of the night, what is something that you're not willing to share? Toothbrush, a straw, Dawana in Atlanta. What are you not willing to share?
1: Okay, I agree with the toothbrush, but I will not let you drink off my straw. Like, somebody be like, let me taste your drink. No, ma'am. No, not doing that. No.
0: Well, if it's my woman, I might, or my child, you know, maybe.
1: No, no.
0: Okay. Thank you for your call. 844-258-8762. You can still get in on this and leave me a voicemail message on the love lines, and I'll play it back for one time after the fact. Next hour, sharing the love story. This is Love and R&B.
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0: start the day in prayer. And I want everybody to please welcome my good friend, Pastor Keith Norman, the senior pastor of First Baptist Church, Broad Avenue in Memphis, Tennessee. Pastor Norman, good morning, man. Happy to have you.
1: Good morning, Ricky Smiley and the Ricky Smiley Morning Show. Let's pray. The Bible tells us that God leaves us with three of the greatest gifts that we could ever receive. One is the grace of the Lord and Savior Jesus Christ. The second is the love of God. And then there is, as the Baptist pastor would say, the sweet communion of the Holy Spirit. May God's grace be upon you this day. And may God's grace accompany you in everything that you experience. Grace is that unmerited favor of God that is always going to walk beside you. I don't want you to just know it's there. I want you to feel the presence by way of God's Holy Spirit, that He is right there with you in every situation. In every situation, I want you to be able to give thanks and know that God is right there and holding your hand, guiding you through, and His Holy Spirit will give you the answer that you need in every situation. So this Sunday, when you go to church, and even in today, when you're walking or you're driving or whatever you're doing, when you hear the word grace, when you hear and feel the word grace, know that it is the grace of the Lord Jesus Christ and the love of God and the sweet communion of the Holy Spirit right there abiding with you. This is Dr. Keith Norman at the First Baptist Church, 2835 Broad Avenue, Memphis, Tennessee. Services every Sunday morning, 8 a.m. and 10:30 a.m. Come by and see us when you're in town.
0: All right, so that's my friend and brother, Pastor Keith Norman, the senior pastor of First Baptist Church, Broad Avenue in Memphis, Tennessee. And let's get this day going. It's the Rick Smiley Morning Show.
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0: go to that next level. You may have
1: Amen. Every Friday morning, shall we give God praise early this morning? Hey, hope y'all woke up on the right side of the bed, which you did, because you woke up, period. No matter what side you woke up on. God is good all the time, and all the time God is good. Here's a little bit of old school John P. Keeper.

Oh man, John P. Kingdom's by the morning show, man. We giving God praise early this morning. Shout out to everybody that's on my Instagram live this morning, y'all. Here we go, y'all. He will welcome me, Ricky Smile in the morning show. Let's

0: your hand. Oh, come on. Oh, man, I hope y'all enjoyed that. Y'all Rika's Mind of Morning Show, the one and only, the Prince of Gospel Music, Pastor John B. Key. Hope y'all enjoyed the Praise Break this morning. Got your front page right here.
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0: 14 after the hour, front page right here. Alfredas, good morning.
3: Good morning, Ricky. It's Tuesday, October 6th. Here's what's going on in the news. President Trump has approved a firing squad execution for Nadal Hassan. That is the former Army psychiatrist convicted of killing 13 people at Fort Hood, Texas, back in 2009. And this would be historic, Ricky. The U.S. military has not executed anybody since 1961. Hassan was sentenced to death in 2013, but that execution still isn't immediate. The timing, though. This comes just days after Tennessee's lethal injection execution of Christa Pike went horribly wrong. Elsewhere, a death at a Russian plague research lab has U.S. officials paying attention. A worker died in Siberia and dozens of people have been quarantined. One Russian official raised the possibility of plague, but health authorities say she had pneumonia with an unknown cause, and Russian authorities say the situation is under control. Okay. Back at home, hundreds of students and faculty members packed Cornell University yesterday protesting how the Ivy League school handled a woman's allegations that she was drugged and gang raped by fraternity members back in 2024. She has now sued Cornell, the fraternity, and several former students. Some students have been suspended or expelled, but no criminal charges have been filed, and protesters say that's not enough. They're demanding major changes in how Cornell handles sexual assault. New York officials have also stepped into the investigation. For info on these stories and more, go to RikiSmileyMorningShow.com. Now, here's a look at sports.
4: Rock T, the sports genius, is in the building.
5: Ladies and gentlemen, them dirty birds got the job done last night on Monday Night Football. The Falcons beat the Saints easily, 45-24. Running back Bijan Robinson doing what he do, 145 yards on the ground, two touchdowns. The Falcons have scored quietly 80 points in the past two games. Quarterback Michael Penix Jr. is appearing to settle in as a bona fide NFL quarterback, man. I'm liking what I'm seeing. Pay attention to the Falcons the rest of the way. Former Pittsburgh Steeler head coach Mike Tomlin, who's a black man, if y'all didn't know, who's now in the broadcast booth and doing a great job, was asked the question, why are there only three current black head coaches in the NFL and how can we move the needle?
6: Although I appreciate the advocacy, I appreciate the programming, I'm a participant in the programming because football and particularly coaching has been very good to me. There are rooms where decisions get made. Those are the people and only them that change it. Guys like me get asked that question all the time and we're talking around it. I respect the question, but ask them.
5: Period. Yeah.
7: I agree with that.
5: Yeah, man. It's three.
7: I
5: coaches.
7: Agree with that.
5: Yeah. It's crazy. It's crazy, man.
7: It's a good old boy system.
5: Yeah, there you go. That's exactly what it was before Art.
7: Art, what's his name, started coaching, is right back to where it was.
5: Yeah, man.
7: Damn near.
5: Yep, and that's what he's saying kind of indirectly.
3: I love his answer. Why are you asking me?
5: Right, go ask them.
3: Right.
5: That's my quick sports report. Brigitte Tapp, what you got coming up next in the hot spot?
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6: Oh, man, Ricky, Glorilla, hallelujah. 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
5: All right, 29 points. Top of the hour. Time for the hot spot. What up, Brett?
6: What up, Ricky? Good morning, everybody. I'm your girl, Brat Tat Tat, and this is the Hot Spot, where we bring you music, movies, and more. So let's get on off into it. Well, y'all, as you may already know, Rick Ross was arrested in Miami last week on battery charges connected to an alleged domestic violence incident. He's facing misdemeanor battery and felony battery and strangulation charges, which stem from accusations from his ex, Jasmine Kendrick, who posted a photo of an injured lip and accused Ross of causing the injury. He pleaded not guilty and was released from jail on bond. And as soon as he got released, he said his weekend was going to look like this.
7: What my weekend looks like, I'll be in Dubai tomorrow, Paris Saturday, and I plan on having a bowl of rigatoni with heavy marinara. I repeat, rigatoni, heavy marinara.
8: That sounded good. I started
6: rigatoni with heavy marinara. He made me want some rigatoni with right. Some heavy marinara. And y'all, he's been doing just that. Rosé has been posting photos from his travels in Dubai and Paris and the lavish lifestyle that he lives and has been living out here. He definitely got his rigatoni with heavy marinara. However, as far as the case, he waived his right to attend pretrial hearings. So it looks like Ross is letting his lawyers handle the legal situation while he handles the vacay photos and enjoying that heavy marinara. So we're going to keep everybody lifted in prayer because we definitely love Rick Ross and we hope this situation pans out and everything and everybody is okay. All right, y'all, moving on. Glorilla, she is expanding beyond music into the beauty business. She is launching the Glowverse Beauty Platform. Now, it's a service built to connect consumers with beauty professionals while she will call Glow Pros, who she will call Glow Pros. It's kind of a tongue twister. Glow Pros. She says, when I first blew up, I was having problems finding glam professionals, and the issue continued until she established her regular glam team. She also said meeting talented beauty professionals who struggled to get noticed also made her think that she could have a platform that could help them. The beauty marketplace is meant to help consumers find hairstylists, makeup artists, and other beauty professionals all in one place. So it's expected to launch in December on iOS and Google Play. So congratulations go out her for thinking outside the box. Wow. And I just love it. You know
9: what
6: I'm saying?
9: It's such a good idea.
6: It's such a good idea, and she is absolutely right. So I'm glad she took that thought and expanded it. So congratulations go out to Glorilla. All right. Hallelujah. Glory. Hallelujah. All right, y'all. If you missed any part of the show, make sure you check it out on the Ricky Smiley Morning Show podcast, available wherever you get your podcast. 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
3: 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Also, we had the Black and Tan Hall. And yes, of course, this week we have Osteria La Spiga. 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

0: It wouldn't be shocking if somebody suffered a medical emergency eating endless shrimp, because, hello, endless shrimp. So maybe that was this guy's thinking, Ricky. A 26-year-old man in Georgia named Abdul Rashid was arrested last week after he faked a medical emergency and called 911 to avoid paying for his meal. Now, he was at Red Lobster. He owed $63. $63.77, to be exact. Now, it's unclear what he actually ordered or what medical condition he was faking. However, he was checked over by first responders, and he was deemed to be fine and dandy. Abdul is facing charges of theft of services and making an unlawful 911 call. Now, it sounds like he's still in jail, Ricky, and his bond is set at $3,000. But you know what? Maybe he plans to fake a medical emergency to get out of jail, too. Yeah, I don't know.
1: No. They're going to let him out.
0: They ain't gonna let him out.
1: He need to go and pay them. People need to stop doing that. They need to stop walking out on these restaurants. It's getting really, really bad. I seen this video with these people. If I'm not mistaken, they was in Orlando, and they was just notorious for going to different restaurants. And then they start leaving one at a time.
0: Uh-huh.
1: And one at a time, sliding out of there and causing confusion. Like, I don't understand. And I'm just telling you, man, that make people not want. It'll make people think that. When black people take their families out to dinner, sitting at a table, the few bad ones ruin it for people that's really gonna go and eat and be kind to the waiters and the waitresses and respect the facility and pay the tab and leave respectfully, and you just make it bad,
0: Ricky,
1: or whatever.
0: Let me just have a confession.
1: Okay? Yeah,
0: when I was in high school, there was like a. I would go with my friend. I can't think of the place. It was in Dallas. And you'd go there and you would eat. You know, you'd grab, you know, like a buffet.
2: Right.
1: Yeah.
0: And there would be two tickets. Well, you would just give one ticket when you got ready to pay. Pretend you shared. So, I mean, you know, I have done that before. I just want to put it out there.
2: You want to clear your mind. You can't
3: go back and pay the
1: rest. Everybody.
0: I was in high school.
1: Yeah, everybody stole a candy bar out of the gas station or something.
0: Yeah.
1: Did something. But just like when you do that, we talking about grown people.
0: Yeah, right.
1: Exactly. Yeah.
3: You know what, real Ricky? Maybe they should start doing the restaurant like they do the cafeteria restaurant. Pay, honey, when you get your food. Once you come down the aisle at...
1: like a Piccadilly.
3: Exactly. You pay for your food, honey.
1: Look at everything on that tray. You can't hide nothing. You can't drop nothing in no bag. It's all on that tray. Yeah. That steam table be lit up. You can see everything. Yes, sir. That's good stuff right there. Thank you for that story, Alfreda. Y'all, more Ricky Smiley Morning Show coming up.
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3: Let me tell you something. The speed limit is a goddamn suggestion. Please get the fuck out of our way. 65, me 80. Everybody know this.
4: Road rage?
3: You know when somebody in front of you, you don't f- who it is or how old they are. You want their goddamn head to fall off. I had a truck in front of me. I couldn't get around them. I almost threw up in my lap. It had an 800 number. How's my driving on the back? I grabbed my phone. I'm gonna show you how your mother f- driving is. It said Lowe's Moving Company. Can I help you? I said move the f- over. Not behind the wheel. I'm racist. I don't give a f-. You can be black. Move. You ain't seen your kids in 2 years. Hope you're going to see somebody. Oh. Mother. F- Woo! Okay, if you're Chinese, you built the car. You can't try it. I got it bad. I'm getting mad right now. Road rage, we cuss people out, but you can't take it. You do something to me, we got a goddamn problem. Let me be the red light and it turn green. 1 second later, you honk your horn at me. I wish the fuck you would. I cut my car off, get on the hood, and feed birds for 30 minutes. We gonna be late today, goddamn it.
4: I know I feel all of that. All of that. All right, y'all, Tony Robbins. Gary, what you got coming up next?
5: Coming up, y'all, Summer Walker is talking, y'all. 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
5: It's Gary, baby.
6: All right, 5 minutes after the hour, Gary has a TN, the Kalua of the day. What up, Gary?
7: Good morning, Ricky. Good morning, America. Good morning to you. It's Tuesday, a beautiful day in the neighborhood. And here's what's happening in celebrity news, y'all. Miss Summer Walker, baby. This girl is opening up, honey, about body dysmorphia and, y'all, how she almost had a rib removed, honey. She said she would have been missing insane. She said a bad word. Now they're saying that Summer's opening up about her body, about, you know, body dysmorphia and how she nearly had a rib removed. And people are saying, what? Ricky, I don't understand what's wrong with these people with this plastic surgery. Everybody's having plastic surgery because they got some extra money to do it or whatever and mess up their bodies. Well, to me, I mean, y'all already look nice, but somewhat messed up your body. So, but here's what some had to say about that.
8: Okay, so this is actually how I know I have body dysmorphia, because this waist is starting to get out of control. It's really kind of sickening. And it's the fact that when I first got out of this last surgery, I was like, damn, I really should have took my rib out.
9: What rib? Take what rib out? I would have looked f***ing insane. It would have just been like thin lines.
6: Yeah, we have to be careful with all those plastic surgeries. Oh, some people don't survive them. And then the other thing is, you know, people putting their bodies on the internet and AI and filters, and you think it'll make you think something wrong with your body when you see some, you know. It's just a
0: great body,
6: time.
0: Though. She has a great body. I don't
7: but everybody that's doing it basically have a great body and a great face. Is it because you have money? You just decide you want to experiment with yourself? I don't know what it is, but only she's had about 4 or 5 breast augmentations, she said, and it's just people.
6: But she don't know how great she really looks. Sometimes people look great to us, but to them, you know, they don't see what we see, and a lot of people have. You know, sometimes it could be esteem issues. It could be a lot of things.
10: And sometimes, Gary, when you get breast augmentations, they don't always turn out right. So you have to go get them fixed. Sometimes one could be higher than the other one. One could be bigger than the other one. Once you never know how they're going to heal once they heal.
7: Yeah.
10: So sometimes you got to go back and get it done right so it can look right how you want it to look, unfortunately.
6: Yeah, when I was at a strip club last night, the chick, her breast was cockeyed. I said, what?
7: Oh, my God.
6: She had to get some breast glasses. some breast glasses.
10: No. Breast glass, really?
7: Yes, Lord, yes.
6: Well, some boob braces.
7: It's something, honey, but it's just crazy. When I used to work at MD Anderson, I worked in surgery, and I used to see the different breasts. They had saline breasts, and they had silicone different breasts and what have you. And it was very interesting to see that. But now, working around people that's doing all this stuff, I'm like, golly. And it's not cheap, you know. It's not a cheap surgery at all, but I guess if you have, you know, the money and you feel like you want to look like a different person or whatever. I mean, I'm not having
6: put some of your back meat into your legs, Gary, where your legs won't look so skinny on the drip videos. No,
7: believe it or not, my friend Dr. Nick told me we were together Saturday, and he touched my face and said, damn, you got a fat back. I said, yeah, I do. He said, you should put it, and he said that I should put it in my legs, you know. But, I mean, I guess you can transfer.
6: You can do that.
7: Yeah, because I really don't. And every time I see my mom, she always touch me in the back.
10: Your booty.
7: Yeah, I would really want some in my butt, honey, because my butt is gone.
10: Yeah,
7: honey.
10: Gary.
7: So, you know.
10: That would be so good.
0: This is a consultation.
10: Not too
0: right
10: much,
0: now.
10: But just a little nice.
7: Just a little, exactly. Because nice I was just looking at those underwear online, the kind that you could buy with the butt.
10: Mm-hmm.
7: Yeah, so. Yeah. I don't know, but I'm scared.
10: Don't be scared, Gary.
6: Because right now, you look like, what's that fish
10: with
6: the wings?
10: Take a chance.
6: with the fish with the wings. That's what you look like.
10: You know what?
6: What you call them? The fish with the sting with the sting.
1: Not the sting.
7: Yeah, I'll take that. Moving on, and other stuff in the news. Y'all. Ms. Diamond Brown, baby, this girl is continuing to call out Chris Brown and the other mothers of his children, baby. Ms. Diamond, too many things, y'all. Here's what she has to say about Mr. Brown.
11: Not allowing you to see your daughter because I want to run with a false narrative. Let's sit in that one for a minute, Chris. Did I not just invite you to one of her biggest accomplishments in her life, to New York Fashion Week, and did I get a response? No. Weren't you already on your way to New York for a tour? For a show you had going on? Right. I thought so. Actually, you know what? Let me post that receipt because you want to call me a liar. Also, everybody knows that he belongs to the streets. So why would I be bitter about that? You couldn't pay me to be bitter, baby.
7: Oh, damn. Poor Diamond. That's a lot. Well, Chris is on tour, though. He ain't got time, though, right now. Huh? I mean, to do all these different things that, you know, Miss Diamond want or whatever, but we're going to keep her lifted in prayer. But that's the new thing now, Ricky, too. I'm hearing a lot of people saying you belong to the streets. Mm. Have you ever heard that?
6: Oh, yeah, all the time.
7: Really?
6: Oh, absolutely.
10: All the time.
6: Oh, yeah. Normal.
7: Okay, oh, you belong to the streets, honey.
6: Yeah.
7: All right, Alfreeze, you belong to the streets.
0: No, I do not.
7: Oh, you don't?
0: I do not. No.
6: Yeah, you know, when they cheat and do stuff and come into a relationship with street behavior, mm-hmm. and you realize that they actually belong to the street. They don't belong to you no more. They belong to the street. But they're doing street stuff.
0: Mm-hmm.
6: Oh, and that's how you get that title. Yeah.
7: Oh, well, I'm going to start using that then. You belong to the streets. All right, now that said, indeed, y'all know what time it is. Yes, honey, sha-la-la, baby, you belong to the streets, honey. The clue of the day, honey, is one of my favorite clues. My clue of the day, y'all, is chocolate. Say on the high end, you say chocolate mousse, and on the low end, you say beautiful dark brown. That's your color.
6: Mousse, that's a beautiful color. Y'all give it up again with the team. All right, I got your wake up call. Y'all get up and down the phone. I was wide open 866 9 Ricky 866

0: 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I got your wake-up call. Don't get that now. 866-9-R-I-C-K-E-Y. 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
7: All right. All right. All right. All right. All right. All right. All right. All right. All right. All right. All right. All right. All right. All right. All right. All right. All right. All right. All right. All right. All right. All right. All right. All right. All right. All right. All right. All right. All right. All right. All right. All right. All right. All right. All right. All right. All right. All right. All right. All right. All right. All right. All right. All right. All right. All right. All right. All right. All right. All right. All right. All right. All right. All right. All right. All right. All right. All right. All right. All right. All right. All right. All right. All right. All right. All right. All right. All right. All right. All right. All right. All right. All right. All right. All right. All right. All right. All right. All right. All right. All right. All right. All right. All right. All right. All right. All right. All right. All right. All right. All right. All right. All right. All right. All right. All right. All right. All right. All right. All right. All right. All right. All right. All right. All right. All right. All right. All right. All right. All right. All right. All right. All right. All right. All right. All right. All right. All right. All right. All right. All right. All right. All right. All right

0: Trump from Akron, Ohio. Wake up.
1: Good morning. This is Mona Sanders calling from Birmingham, Alabama. Wake up.
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1: I'm calling from Louisville, Kentucky, wake up, wake up, wake up.
0: Good morning, this is Tracy Jackson from Spartanburg, South Carolina. On my way to work, 85 South. Hey. Wake up, wake up, wake up.
2: Good morning, good morning, good morning. This is Sabrina calling from Tampa. Wake up, wake up, wake up. We love you, Richard. We can't wait to see you in Tampa. Wake up, wake up, wake up.
3: 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Wake up, wake up, wake up.

0: Coming up next, man, we got
1: almost did something. Techie Tuesday. Techie Tuesday up next. I don't know what I was thinking about. I need to get off Instagram.
2: Techie.

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Oh, now.

0: is the bottom of the hour. What up, Beyonce Aloysius?
1: Hey, good morning, Ricky. First and foremost, I just want to shout out to Noah over at Miles College and also Miss Bolton. Told them I was going to shout them out. We appreciate y'all. We had an amazing time at Miles College. It was absolutely phenomenal. And also, my app of the week, I want to say, is the Atlanta Falcons app. So for all of my New Orleans Saints fans, the app of the week is the Atlanta Falcons app. Make sure you download it today so you can follow the rest of the season. And you know what? You too can rise up with the Atlanta Falcons. Big shout out to you guys.
2: Dirty. Them Dirty Birds got it done.
1: Now, Rock, did you believe that the Dirty Birds were going to do that thing last night? I don't think you were on our team yesterday.
2: No, I picked the Falcons to beat the Saints.
1: Okay, all right. Well, we'll give you that. But yes, shout out to all my Saints fans. Good morning to you. Now, today is an amazing day. Today is Prime Day. So, again, we don't have to now wait till Black Friday to get these deals. They are happening today. And it's not just Amazon. It's Walmart. It's Best Buy. It's everywhere. And to be honest, I've actually found some of my best TV deals at Best Buy. 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
3: Nice.
1: That is unheard of. 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Gary, you're looking at me. I told you, you needed a TV. Today is the day to get your TV.
4: Yeah, my TV, they say, was like 25 or 30-inch.
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0: Where?
1: On Amazon. It's the one that actually... I will send you, and I'm going to be posting links all day. I haven't had a chance to do it this morning, but throughout the day, I will be posting
0: as they drop. The roaches had on footies.
1: Now, something else. 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
1: 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Have a wonderful Techie Tuesday.
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9: 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Also, we had the Black and Tan Hall. And yes, of course, this week we have Osteria La Spiga. 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
4: 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Keep doing your thing.

0: number one, two. Hey, what up, John?
1: I'm good, but you better be starting up bright and early in the morning, man. And of course, if you're on the gram, J-A-H Lion Sound.
0: J-A-H Lion Sound. I appreciate you, big dog.
1: My pleasure, my partner.
0: All right, man. Black Tony, what's up?
2: Hey, Ricky. Good morning, first. Good morning. It's Darius Bradford.
0: Darius.
2: Yeah, I can start off with good morning. Good morning.
0: St. Louis on 314, baby.
2: Let me tell you this. I'm so glad you're excited. And I would like to start off with an apology because this is crazy. You know, I had a symphony.
3: Oh, what?
0: Yeah. And what was that?
2: It came to me, Rich. I am so disrespectful. As hard it is here to have a job with technology going, getting rid of jobs like this, I'm all acting like that I ain't replaceable. Calling up here with these excuses like this, and people losing their jobs left and right due to technology. It's a shame. You know that ain't funny, John.
0: That ain't funny.
2: Chevrolet, the number two pencil company, is about to close. Because you look at that technology. These kids, you remember using the number two pencil?
0: Take a California achievement test.
2: There you go. Do you remember the teacher saying, now put your pencils down?
4: Yep.
0: Yeah.
2: That was equivalent to turn off your computer. It was the same thing, and I'm acting like I can be replaced. I remember McDonald's used to have them burgers cooking. You remember that? Yeah, back there, cheese six, no onion, pepper. Remember that?
4: Yeah.
2: Now they got the hamburgers in a drawer. They open that drawer and get your hamburger out of there. Like they just storing burgers. Every people is losing their jobs. And I have the audacity, me and Black Tony, to call up in here and people are fighting for jobs daily. And I do. It's a shame. Everything gone.
0: So you got to ring up your own groceries at Walmart. It's hard to find somebody. You got to ring it up.
2: You sure do. You got to go right in there if you're an employee.
0: They sent me a W-2. And they sent me a W-2.
2: Yeah. There you go. You got the bag. You remember, there ain't no more doorbells. You remember going over somebody's house and you have to ring their door?
0: Yeah.
2: Oh, no. You walk up on that porch now, it'll ring by itself. What if you want to change your mind and not go over there? Too late now?
0: You make a point. That's valid.
2: I'm saying I recognize the epiphany. I remember the churning the channel, the TV channel. You remember you used to have to do that physically?
0: Get up and change. When the little box, when HBO was 4 and Cinemax was 20, and they had Black Emmanuel on Cinemax.
4: Yeah, Cinemax. Okay,
2: let me tell you that. This is why you feel me, and that everything, we going to be all right, because it came to me. I said, God said, you going to fool around and try to go to that job one day, and they ain't going to need you. And I said, oh, no, the devil's a liar. And I said, I should have called them today and apologized to the affiliates all over the country. You know, we all over the country.
0: All over the country. From Buffalo, New York to Houston, Texas, from Kansas City to Charlotte. Huh. Damn right.
2: You got to be kidding. And where else? Anywhere else?
0: Charleston, Miami, Orlando, Dallas, Big on 97.9 to beat.
4: Philly.
2: And them people hear me right now.
0: Right now, on We Up in Huntsville, Nashville, Tennessee, Memphis.
2: As big as this is, and I'm gonna have the nerves to, I tell you what, I will be in there. This is my last time apologizing or coming up with some mess. I don't know what Black Tony gonna do.
0: Yeah, basically you're not coming today.
2: Oh, no. Ain't no way I can get up there today. It ain't nothing I can do about today. But, today has the weirdest of its own. Can I tell you what I will do?
0: Yeah.
2: I'll talk to you.
0: All right.
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2: This world will know. Hey, sugar baby, where you at? You know it's about that time. 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If this world were mine, I'll have you hollering up, oh my God. Introduce them to that wop. So good, you might need a mop.
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6: All right, 5 minutes after the hour, Rick's Mind the Morning Show. Gary has the tea and the Kahlua of the day. Gary!
7: Good morning, Ricky. Good morning to you. It's Tuesday, a beautiful day in the neighborhood. And here's what's happening in celebrity news, y'all. Comedian Chris Rock, y'all, is speaking out finally. Chris Rock, y'all, said he regrets refusing his best friend's plea, y'all, to pay his convicted brother's legal fees. Now, Rock revealed, y'all, honey, his biggest regret, honey, on the New York Times the interview. Now, Rock said that his decision, y'all, not to help pay Roger Logan's legal fees still haunt him today, y'all. Now, Logan is the brother of one of Chris Rock's best friends, and he was wrongly convicted, y'all, of murder and spent 17 years behind bars before his conviction was overturned. Now, Chris recalls, y'all, his best friend begging him repeatedly to help pay for a lawyer for his brother. Now, Logan was arrested back in 1997, fatal shooting of Sherwin Gibbons. Now, he was convicted of second-degree murder and received 25 years to life. But the DA reinvestigated the case and found discrepancies. Now, Logan's conviction was overturned, and he was released in June, y'all, 2014, after serving only 17 years. Now, Chris, y'all, is rethinking his decision not to help Logan. And, you know, he said, when you're black, white people believe every accusation is a conviction, he said. And Chris also explained, y'all, that he would rather pay for a mortgage or college than paying Logan's legal fee. Now, his brother used to plead with me to pay for a lawyer, Rob said. He said, it still messed with me today, he said. He said, I had the means to help him, and I didn't. And I don't know, honey, if we could have gotten him out or not, but still. Now, regarding that infamous, you know, they went on and talked about slapping all the other stuff, honey. But nevertheless, he said he wished everybody well. But, Ricky, how could you do something like that? What you think? Because, I mean, my thing is, I just don't understand what the world is. I mean,
8: well, he didn't know if his brother was innocent or not.
7: Exactly.
8: He didn't know none of the merits of the case.
7: Yes.
8: Now, if you know that your brother innocent or whatever, that's one thing. But when you don't know whether he's innocent or not, especially if it's a family member that keep getting into trouble and keep having legal issues, or you have to bail them out of something, you just never know what the backstory to that is.
7: But my thing is, who does that? How could you go ask somebody to pay for a lawyer for your family member that allegedly got in trouble? I'm just saying, Ricky, my brother got in trouble. I need $500,000. Can you pay his legal fee? How people fix their mouth to do that?
8: Yeah, they fix their mouth to ask for anything. They don't care about asking now. What they care about is paying it back.
7: Exactly.
8: Yeah.
7: Lord, I'm like, you know, and I mean, that's sad. He had the money. Well, but girl, still, but he also got bills.
8: It's always easy to count somebody else's money and just assume that they have it or whatever. People have other obligations and responsibilities,
7: yes,
8: and donations and foundations and stuff that they do with some of their extra money and stuff. So, you know, you're not entitled to that. We talk about that all the time.
7: Yeah.
8: Just entitlement.
7: Yeah, well, bless his spirit, Lord. I guess just bothering Chris that he didn't do it, but, I mean, you know, we're going to keep him lifted in prayer.
8: Well, at least he's owning it, you know what I'm saying? And
7: yeah.
8: Maybe he can give him something and do something nice for his brother. I'm sure he would.
7: Yeah, exactly. All right, moving on in other celebrity news, y'all. Halle Berry, y'all, honey. You know, we talked about Halle Berry, honey. Her ex-husband, honey, put a restraining order on Miss Berry. Her nice baby reported, y'all, that Halle spent some quality time, y'all, with her son, little Maceo, y'all, after her ex-husband, Oliver Martinez, filed that restraining order against her for child abuse. Now, a witness told People, y'all, that they saw Halle and Maceo and her fiancé, Van Hunter, y'all, at a trampoline park, Sky Zone in Los Angeles on Sunday. Now, the witness said Halle sat alone with Maceo and Van played indoor soccer. All they did together. Now, they said that the Oscar winner was seen chatting with her son before Maceo went off, y'all, to play soccer with Van, her fiancé. Now, they said at one point, y'all, a fan went to Miss Berry and asked her for a selfie, but Halle nicely turned them down, saying, look, honey, I'm with my child. And
8: the yeah, husband, absolutely.
7: Yeah, they said, the honey, sighting came a week after Halle's, you know, ex-husband, you know, accused her of putting Macy, honey, in a WWE-style headlock during a dispute at her mansion. Now they're saying the judge denied Martinez's request to prevent Halle from going near him or Maceo. Instead, the restraining order limits Halle's visit with her son.
8: But that lady ain't woke up out of her sleep and put that baby in that young man in no headlock now.
7: Yeah. Now,
8: mothers don't do that. They be getting slick at the mouth.
1: Right.
8: And stuff. And sometimes, she probably had to jack him up, showing that she ain't nothing to play with.
1: Yes,
8: you know what I'm saying? No mother, especially a mother. Mothers love their kids like real hard. They ain't waking up out of their sleep. Let me go in here and put this boy in a headlock.
1: Especially boys. We love our boys.
8: He said something slick at the mouth. I already know what that scenario is. So we ain't going to don't do that. The Holly Berry now.
1: Right.
7: Yeah, well, honey, they said she put him in a headlock. But I didn't even know how
8: he'll be all right. He all right? Y'all had like a headlock kill somebody. Everybody had a headlock and thumped up. You ever had an ashtray thrown at you? By your grandmama. Right.
1: Talk about it. Come on. Yeah. And guess what?
8: You ever been walking out the door and see an ashtray hit the door that you walking out of, hit the side of the door and crumble into pieces? Wonder how the hell your grandmama got up and threw that ashtray at you? Man, please.
9: Next time she won't miss.
1: She will get you. She meant to miss, just to let you know.
9: Yes.
7: Oh, my God. That's child abuse, honey.
1: No, it's not.
8: Gary, you know, that's why we the way we are. That's why we are decent people.
7: Exactly.
8: We are decent, respectful people. Charity starts at home, man. I just thank God for my grandparents cussing me out and throwing the ashtray and got hit with the shoe and every damn thing. Come on now.
1: And I promise you, the next time he gonna think about what slick thing he said, the next time he almost says it, he gonna purse his lips not to say it.
10: Come on now.
8: Yeah, you better say yes, ma'am, and be done with it. We didn't ask you whose shoes was in the floor. We said get the shoes out the floor. The answer is yes, ma'am. This is not up for conversation. Get the damn shoes out the floor. Yes, sir. That's it. It's over.
7: Done. Yes.
8: I didn't put those
1: there. Mine.
8: Yeah, that's talking back. That's the beginning stage of talking back. Get the damn shoes
7: out the floor. All right, now that's it. Did y'all know what time it is, baby? That's some sha-la-la, honey.
8: Hey, I'll throw a remote now. I'm in the direct TV remotes. I done broke.
7: Okay.
1: Nobody watching
10: TV. Did the batteries roll out, though?
8: Oh, yeah, battery's gone, the back cracked. Now you got to put some piece of tape on it to keep the batteries in there. Man, go on, Gary.
7: Man, Kahlua Day, honey, one of my favorite Kahlua. My Kahlua Day, y'all, is chocolate mousse. On the hand, you say chocolate mousse, and on the lawn, you say beautiful dark brown. That's your Kahlua for the day.
10: You try to turn your channel to watch Alabama play, now the remote don't work. Now you mad again.
8: Now you sitting up there watching Utah play Wisconsin because you can't get it to the station to watch Alabama and Georgia. And now you mad. Now you considering putting your children up for adoption. Yeah. Y'all give it up for Gary with the team. All right, y'all, man. We got the one and only Chef Jannard Wells coming up, man, with some fabulous recipes for you, man. My bad. I'm looking at the wrong dog on paper. We got Miss Pat coming up next. Miss Pat in the building up next. 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

0: apologize, man. Coming up next, we're going to be talking to the hilarious, the funny, the one and only Miss Pat. We got Miss Pat coming up next. You don't want to miss it. 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
1: She has one of the wildest life stories in comedy, and somehow, some way, she has managed to turn the toughest chapters of her life into some of the funniest material on TV. She's a comedian, an actress, author, podcaster, and one of the funniest people I know. Give it up for Miss Pat. Baby love. What up, Miss Pat?
7: What up, Ricky? I'm glad you better, baby, because I was worried about you.
1: Pat, I was so sick or whatever. I had to find some ointment to put on my feet. This older chick, I hollered, she made me put an onion in my sock, and it made me feel better.
7: You know what I was about to do? I was about to order you some breast milk off of Amazon. You know they got that on Amazon, right?
1: Breast milk off of Amazon? Are you serious?
7: I said my powder on there. I got
1: powder. Oh, my God.
7: Y'all ain't heard about that? White women are making a killing off that.
1: Hey, Jesus. Miss Pat, congratulations. We see that the Miss Pat Show is coming back for season 6 and moving over to Paramount. What does that move mean for the future of the show?
7: Hopefully we get more eyes on the show. You know, we had this whole thing running that every season we was breaking the app, and the app was struggling, but I would love to see what we're going over there at Paramount, because they got 70 million subscribers.
8: Come on,
7: so
8: man.
7: I'm just hoping new people discover the show, which I'm seeing it already each and every day. So I'm just excited.
8: That's all what's right. up. Now, Miss Pat, your testimony is incredible, as we all know. You went from surviving some extremely difficult times to building a successful career in comedy and TV. Do you ever look back and think, how in the world did I get here? Because I be hearing all your stories of how you used to sell drugs, and then now you got you cussing and can't cuss in court and gotta go to court, and you put your grandkids on the bus. Like, oh my God, you do so many things.
7: I ask myself all the time, even people know that I'm from Atlanta, people know when I sold drugs, and they be like, how did you figure that out? I'm like, I didn't figure it out. I got thrown into this. You know, I needed a job, and I liked the comedy, you know, and it just happened for me. I'm just thankful that I didn't have to sleep with Special K on my way.
9: First of all, I would have to be up in order for you to make it worthwhile sleeping with me. It ain't like I didn't try.
1: If you would have hit, all of us would have been on that TV show.
9: Oh, right?
8: Exactly. For the team.
7: I don't think so.
8: That settles it, baby.
7: You would have had to settle it, too.
5: Hey, Miss Pat, it's Alfreda's, and your new book, Miss American Dream, picks up where your first book, Rabbit, left off. Now, you finally got the money, the house, the TV show, and the success, but you've said that once you got there, you realized that wasn't necessarily the American Dream. So what does the American Dream mean to you now?
7: The American Dream means to me now is happiness. Mm. I walk in that door, I see my family. I got something that you cannot pay for.
8: Come on.
7: And right. A lot of people got a whole lot of money and walk into an empty house and hang out with people that do not like them. I actually walk into the house and take off my wig and look like Ricky Smiley, and everybody's scared. That is hard. That's hard to have you top heavy and look like Ricky in the face. And people still love you.
3: Yes. So now, Miss Pat, the Miss Pat show pulls from your real life. So yes. How does your family react and when they watch and say, wait, is that character supposed to be me? Because did you be talking about some of your family?
7: The whole family. I say, wait, I'm getting paid, so y'all shut up.
3: Okay.
7: And go work in the background, because my whole family work in the background. Mm-hmm. So I don't, people ask me that all the time. How do your family feel? I don't care. We out here making money.
8: Yeah, I know that's right.
1: Hey, Miss Pat, now we saw you on TMZ sharing your comments about Judge Judy. Let them know how you feel about Judge Judy. Well, we sure express ourselves. We said what we said, too.
7: But you know, the thing is, I grew up watching Judge Judy. And then the whole time you sitting there enjoying this lady, making her ratings pop, then you realize she only care about people who look like her. I'm sorry, only care about rich people. Because that's a rich person statement. To say that, if you don't like America, to leave. When most of my friends that I know out here are struggling. Gas prices are high, food is high, rent is high. Mm. But you only thinking about people who can come to your country club. To me, you are a racist and you only care about yourself. And I was like, wow, Judge Judy, I loved you coming up. And this is how you really felt. And you know, as a black person in America, you like, well, dang, all the white people I thought I liked turned out to be something else. Y'all was in costumes.
1: Roseanne Barr, that's crazy. And Judge Judy was real nice when she was on Solid Gold, and then when she went from Madam to Judge Judy.
7: But that's why you can tell the ones who hate people, because they wrinkle like a plastic bag. And so I'm like, and pull them wrinkles back so you can smile and realize that everybody ain't as fortunate as you. And so care about people that don't make the money that you make.
1: Yeah, she need to be embalmed. That's all.
9: So look, let's talk about comedy a little bit. So they saying comedy has changed a lot. Well, it has changed a lot because of social media and cancel culture and all that. So between all these roasts and everything else, do you think, because you're not a careful comedian, but do you think comedians overall have to be more careful of what we say now?
7: I just think if you're going to say it, stand by what you say.
9: Stand on it.
7: You stand on it. Don't let, because people get online and say you this and that, and then you bow down. Like I say, I just said recently on them Poor Mind podcast, I said, what is a soulmate? I've heard little kids say, oh my God, you my soulmate. I've been married for 33 years. That's not my soulmate. I don't know what a soulmate is. A soulmate is a dead person to me. Well, my husband, I love my husband. And somebody posted all of this crap about, how can you say that about your husband? I said, he's not my soulmate. I don't know what you mean, what's a soulmate. This is my husband. They also posted, I said, in the beginning, I was looking for my kids a daddy. I was. Am I wrong for saying that? I wasn't really. I was just trying to find a good black man with back teeth that I could hold on to. I said, just happened to turn out to be the one.
8: Right,
7: you know what I'm saying? They was like, oh, Miss Pat, she treat her husband like a wimp. No, I do not. My husband don't allow me to talk back and say all kind of crazy stuff. All because I say, I don't know what a soulmate is. I have a husband of 33 years that I love unconditionally. Right. Y'all use those words that don't mean nothing. Soulmate.
1: Miss Pat, tell us how you met.
7: I met him down there at Harlem Nights. You remember Harlem Nights?
9: Yeah.
7: I met him there. We split a plate of chicken wings, and it was over. And we've been together forever. And
8: not
7: this
8: a
7: man,
8: plate of chicken wings.
7: Yeah.
8: Let's go.
7: And my line was, hey, fat boy, you want to split some wings?
8: No.
9: Come on now.
7: About 3 months later, we were splitting all kind of wings.
8: Come on.
1: Hey, Miss Pat, stay right there. 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

0: good times when I hear it, and you boys got it. 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
1: Yes, Lord, it's Anderson .Paak.
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5: 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All right, y'all, we got more with comedian and actress Miss Pat. You don't want to miss it.

0: Mavericks Live the Morning Show. Man, listen, Miss Pat is in the building this morning, and there's no telling what she's going to do or say. Now, Miss Pat, tell me what's harder, raising kids, being married, doing stand-up, you know, or running your own television show?
1: Raising kids. You know, I just caught my son with a vape. I can't. Now, he don't tell me he addicted. I said, well, let me tell you something. If you addicted to vape, go ahead on, pack your clothes and leave, because I can drop you off over there. He's actually, I got custom. I said, your mama smoked crack. You want that life? I'm going to drop you off at your real mama so she can show you that life.
2: Ooh.
1: Kids. They're right. Hard.
2: Ooh.
1: Because they're so stupid these days.
2: Yeah.
1: Any little thing. And you know what the crazy thing, Ricky? Last year, this same child stole $1,800 from me and put it on TikTok and said, hard out here. How is it hard?
0: Wait a minute, what?
1: He stole my $1,800 and said, he just trying to make it out the hood. I said, son, we have 13 bathrooms. What hood?
3: Huh?
1: And when I tell you I beat him Vigorago on one side, what is that?
4: Vigorago. Vigorago.
1: Yeah, I beat him on one side.
4: Vigorago.
5: Cut the color off his skin.
1: I took the color off of him.
2: Okay.
4: And he ain't going to forget that. Miss Pat, you like talking, we seem to like talking about your husband and your marriage and all that kind of stuff. But let me ask you this. After all these years together, and I've been in a marriage a long time too, after all these years together, what's one thing that he does that still get on your nerves?
1: The one thing he do now is we in separate bedrooms. And my husband went out and put a lock on his bedroom. And just recently, he has a Ring doorbell at his door. So I'm like,
5: he can see
1: in the house.
5: Wait a minute.
0: Why are we in separate bedrooms, Miss Pat?
1: Because I'm going through menopause and his bed is hard. And we just hook up when we need to.
4: Yeah, I can relate, Miss Pat.
1: Yes. I came home and he got a Ring doorbell. I said, what the hell are you doing? I need to see who had my
0: My God.
2: Oh, my goodness.
4: Amen.
0: Adam. Yeah. Now, Miss Pat, this is a touching question. Now, you know, I was watching your interview on Ricky's podcast, and, you know, I never knew that you shot your husband.
1: I shot at my baby daddy.
0: Oh,
1: there
0: right.
1: Wasn't no husband now. Okay, I shot at the baby daddy. But that's why I shot him, and that's why I shot him, because he shot me first.
0: And you were able to shoot back?
1: Yeah, well, he shot me two different times. First time I shot him, he shot me in the back of the head.
0: Oh.
1: And then I shot him in the ankle, because I was like, well, we both need a mark that's going to last forever.
0: Well, right, y'all did.
5: I'm gonna need a movie on this, Miss Pat.
0: Yeah,
5: you know, you can make a movie about your life story, because it is crazy.
0: Now, I promise you.
5: Okay, you talked about your past, including poverty, motherhood, surviving the streets, and all that. Now, when you meet young women who living through circumstances similar to what you experienced, what kind of advice do you give them?
1: I mind my business.
5: I know that.
0: Because
5: they got to go through it.
1: I mean, some of them, you can talk to them to they blue in the face. Mm-hmm. If they ask for some advice, I give it. But I just don't run up on people and say, hey, try to do it this way. Because people got to go through things on their own.
0: Yeah.
1: You know, the best teacher is experience.
0: Yeah.
1: So no matter how much you tell a person that person don't love them, or you in a messed up kind of relationship, they don't want to hear that when they're in love.
2: Right.
0: Nope.
6: Hey, Brad, you know, Miss Pat, the first time my husband called her after they exchanged numbers, he had to call her on the payphone on the corner. She was selling drugs.
1: Well, Ricky, that was everybody's phone. And this was before cell phone.
0: Yeah.
1: That phone rung. Like, hey, such out here. You know, people had jobs calling them and everything.
4: Yeah,
1: Beeple. Well, we have no Beeple. You can't call. You can't do no job interview on no Beeple. You know, you want to have a phone. So yeah. I got out there in the morning. They rabbit the phone. I said, okay. Ricky thought that was hilarious. And he didn't believe me either, so we called my husband. He's like, yeah, she gave me a payphone. And that payphone is still like right there at the Fair Street Bottom.
5: Same payphone.
1: I don't know if it's the same number. I need to ride by.
4: Yeah, I'm pretty sure.
6: All right, Miss Pat, you're going to be in the Atlanta area this weekend for a book signing. Let everybody know where you're going to be.
1: I'm going to be at the Auburn Avenue Research Library today. 101 Auburn Avenue, Atlanta, Georgia. The Auburn Avenue, I'm signing books. I'm talking to you, and it's me and Monica Kaufman Pearson. Right. Cause she got married. So me and Miss Pearson, she's gonna be interviewing me about the book. So make sure y'all come up, show out, and come get a picture and have a good time. It's time for us to start reading black people, and this is a good book. I can't, you know, that's the most craziest thing in my life. I would have never thought I wrote two books.
5: American Dream, baby.
1: Yes, Miss American Dream. This is my second book. So come on, I want to get on the list too. I ain't never been on a list. I want to be on a good list. I've been on a hit list.
0: Hey, Miss
1: on the STD list. I ain't never been on a list like this. You remember when they used to come get you? The health department used to come get you.
4: Oh yeah. Yeah,
6: oh my God.
4: I ain't never got that.
1: Oh, I got that.
5: Oh my God.
1: They gave you a ride and bus fare back home too.
5: Oh. And get your book, Miss American Dream.
1: Well, it's on my website. It's okay. At Barnes & Noble, Books A Million. But go to Miss Pat Comedy. That's MSMissPatComedy.com for all my tour dates and everything. And go pick up the book.
6: Thank you for doing this, lad. You can't ever come back on this show.
5: You
6: don't do right, Miss Pat.
1: I tell you, that's why you can't breathe, because you were a young girl last night.
5: Give it up for Miss Pat.
6: Give it up.
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0: Good morning, everybody. You are listening to The Voice. Come on, dig me now. One and only, Steve Harvey got a radio show. Steve Harvey got a radio show. Yeah, man. Boy. Man, God has been good to me. I can't even put it into words, man. But I try, though. I try. God does things for me just right on time. He's so cool with it. And I happen to run across Joel Osteen on television, like I often do all the time. And I was sitting there, and he had such a timely message for me. A part of it was something that I've said oftentimes about if you really, really want to be successful, if you really, really want to change, if you really, really want to prosper, if you really, really want to achieve greatness, if you really, really want to have something in life that's worth having, if you really, really want to accomplish your goals, you got to push through all of it. He said that when you get closer to it, the more difficult it becomes. Did you hear me? He said, the closer you get to what it is you want or you need or you have to have or you would love to be, it gets a little bit more difficult when you get closer. He told this story that's in the Bible that I'd never heard before. This is what he said. He said there was a man who was paralyzed, and he had heard that Jesus was speaking at a house. And so he wanted to get there. So he convinced four of his friends to put him on a stretcher and carry him for hours to get to this house where Jesus was speaking. He said that along the way, these friends said that they went along because he had so much faith that if he could just get to him, it could be better. That he could, if he could just get over there and he could see him, that he might have a shot at getting healed. And so he said they took out along the way and they walked and they walked and they walked for hours. And then when they got there, the house was completely filled with people. It was packed wall to wall. There was absolutely no way for the men to get him on that stretcher in to see Jesus. This is a story that Joel Osteen said is in the Bible, and he was telling it. No, I'm just repeating the parts of it I gathered. And so he said they sat there and they went, wow, man, we walked all this way and it's full. And we can't get there. He said, and then the guy with the affliction told the four men, if you get up on the roof and cut a hole in it and lower me down, I bet I could see him then, and I bet it'll be all right. Now, he then said, you must imagine how these four men must have felt when you carry somebody for hours on the way they had to carry some cloth connected by a couple of sticks. Said the men's shoulders had to be bruised, had to have deep gouges in them, not cuts, but just indentations where they had carried the weight of this grown man for so many hours. And they looked at him in disbelief, like, man, what are you talking about? We done walked all this far. He said, yeah, but if you get up on that roof and you cut a hole in it and lower me down, I can see him, and when he see me, it'll be all right. After sitting there and imploring the men, they went up and did just that. And in the story that Joel Osteen said, the man was healed. But the point he was making was, he was saying that the closer you get to what it is you really want, the more difficult it's going to become. But you've got to push through. See, if you don't push through, you never know. See, you can't get right to the answer, and because it gets really difficult, start creating those little sayings that we got as people. Well, I guess it wasn't meant to be. I guess it wasn't the Lord's will. No, man, I guess you should not give up right now. I guess you should keep pressing. I guess you should do more. Because, see, in all of us, when you've had enough, I want you to know something. You do have a little bit more. In all of us, you can do one more. You know, that's one of my favorite things. And I heard Joel Osteen say it and it kind of made me feel good. He said, I always feel like I can do one more anything. And I tell my friends all the time, I can do one more, man. I could do one more day. I can do one more anything. Now, here was the jewel that I never really knew that Joel Osteen and God sent to me. I needed to hear. He said that no matter what you're going through, no matter how long the challenge is you've been facing, God has an end date for it all. Did you hear me? No matter what you're going through, no matter what challenge you're facing, no matter what situation you've gotten yourself into, God has an ending date. All you got to do is keep pressing forward. All you got to do is hang in there. All you got to do is don't give up. All you have to do is don't turn back. There is an end date for all of it. Even when you think you've had enough. And boy, have I had this conversation with God on several things that I've been going through. And I've even told him, look, I got it, man. He said, just keep hanging on. There is an end date to whatever it is you're going through. There's an end date to your illness, your sickness, your tired of being tired. There's an end date to this relationship that you can't seem to get through, beyond, over. That's like a cancer to you. There's an end date, but you've got to hang in there. You've got to keep pushing forward. You cannot turn around. You must not go back, because when God gets you through this and you break through to the other side, the reward and the benefit is far greater than the struggle. I oftentimes look at some of the things that God has brought me through in my worst times. And when he brought me through, I went, wow, man. Now that I understand that, now that I'm on the other side and I have the benefit of the reward for it, would you do it all again to get there? Yes, I would.
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1: 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Everybody you know that die does not move you. 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You've all gotten that call, man. You, Steve, you sitting down? Yeah, man. Uncle Remus died. Yeah. Hey, man, y'all still having the barbecue Friday? Yeah, everybody die. 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

0: Ladies and gentlemen, let me have your attention. Man, God has done it again. He's given all of us another opportunity. No matter where you are, if it's morning and you have made an appearance in it, what a wonderful blessing that is. Man, God is good. God is good, man. Boy, I can't even tell y'all. Anyway, man, I'm having a great day. I opened it up with gratitude. I had gratitude all day yesterday. I'm just so, yeah, man, I'm my closing remarks today is going to be about gratitude and what I really found out, what it really was, and it really opened up wonder for me. But that's okay. We'll get to that in a minute. This is No Doubt, Duh, Steve Harvey Morning Show. Shirley Strawberry, Carla Farrell, Mississippi Monica, Junior, the comeback kid, and the legend that he is, Nephew Tommy. Junior!
1: What's up, big dog?
0: Hey, man, is it sports yet?
1: No, it's not. Don't start.
0: I've been waiting.
1: You just said God is good. That's all you just said.
0: And I'm going to tell you how good God is.
1: You just said it.
0: And Junior, when God has been good to you and you from Cleveland, Lord, that's special. So it ain't time for sports yet?
1: No, not yet. But you know what? Speak that, let me ask you this, You know, when you say God's good, when you praying or you meditating in the morning, you're not even asking for nothing. You just thanking God the entire time.
0: Well, I start. I'm going to be real with you, man. Sometimes it's just a prayer of thanks. But the majority of it, after I thank him, if I do it the right way, because sometimes I'll be in such a situation, I ask for something and I have to remember I didn't thank him. So I had to go back and start the prayer over. Because you should always start your prayer with gratitude and thanks.
1: Okay.
0: You know. And then I'm going to ask him for something. Probably going to ask him for something.
1: Yeah.
0: You know. but what's been crazy, man, like what I tell you, like I'm going to do something on gratitude at the end of the show, the closing remarks, because, man, I've learned something about gratitude that I kind of said, but I didn't really understand what it does. And I'm going to explain it a little bit later on.
1: Yeah.
0: Like I'm grateful today for something that happened last Thursday.
1: You playing catch up.
0: The Browns played the Steelers.
1: Oh my God.
2: Wait till sports.
0: Oh, it ain't
1: walk right into that.
0: He said, "Oh, you playing catch up?" No. Y'all was playing catch up and it didn't work.
1: We're gonna talk about that today. We don't bring that up today. That's all good.
0: That's the only reason I came to work today. I told you and Tommy, what cannot happen.
1: Yeah, I know, Uncle.
0: If the Browns win,
1: yes, you did.
0: It's going to be hard on you. But if you did. Texans lose, and Lord, both of them happen. Sports coming up soon.
2: All right. Thank you, guys. Coming up at 32 minutes after the hour, we will hear from the nephew as he runs that prank back right after this.
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1: It is time now for the nephew to run that prank back. What you got for us, Neff?
2: I got it for you, Shirley. This right here is you ain't married. You ain't married. I know you thought you were. All these years you think you've been married, but we got an issue. You ain't married. You're not married.
3: Oh, yep. Yeah.
2: Let's go, Kat. Yeah. It happens sometimes.
4: Hello? Hello, I'm trying to reach Brian.
5: Yeah, this is he.
4: How you doing, Brian? My name is Daniel. Wanted to give you a call today. You got a minute?
5: Yeah.
4: Okay, listen, you're Brian, Brian, right? You're married to Althea?
5: Yeah.
4: Hello?
5: Yeah, I'm here. Yeah, that's me. That's my wife, yeah.
4: Okay. Got a question for you. How long have you guys been married?
5: Going on 9 years now. We've been married. Now, who is this?
4: My name is Daniel. Were you guys married at Greater New Missionary Baptist Church?
5: Let me see. Yeah. That's the name of that church. Yeah, Greater by 9 years. Yeah, that's right. Why? What's going on? What you asking me all these questions for?
4: Okay. Do you remember the minister that officiated your actual wedding ceremony?
5: Yeah, that was Reverend.
4: Right.
5: Yeah.
4: Okay. I got the right person. I wanted to make sure I had the right person, Brian. So I'm sorry if it seemed a little weird to you. Here's what's going on. We've just come up with a new discovery. A lot of information that Reverend, none of his credentials are true. Everything is false. He's not a minister at all. He never was a minister. And every single wedding ceremony that he officiated is basically null and void. So, I hate to be the bearer of bad news, but you and Althea, even though you think you've been married for 9 years, you guys are not married
5: No. Doc, you got to have the wrong person. Because me and Althea, we got married about 9 years ago, and Reverend, he the
4: priest. I know that. I'm telling you is, He never was ordained. He's never been an ordained minister. He's not a minister at all. So when he performed this ceremony, your wedding ceremony, he had no right to be doing that. You guys are not married. You know, you guys have been living in sin for 9 years.
5: Hold on, Dad. Let me tell you something. I ain't been living in no sin. Me and my wife, we have been married for 9 years, and that man, he's a preacher. I'm telling you, he's a preacher. I heard him preach last Sunday.
4: Sir, as of today, He has no right to be in anybody's pulpit. He has no right to be officiating, whether it's weddings or funerals, no matter what it is, christenings for children. He's not allowed to do that, and we have officially stopped him from doing anything serving under as being a pastor or a minister. We have stopped that. But what I want you to know is that you have been living in sin, and we want to try and get you guys married as soon as possible so you're not living in sin.
5: Oh, no, Doc. I ain't been living in no sin. I have been married for 9 years. This woman, she has been taking care of me and my kids for the past nine years.
4: Wait a minute. You guys have children?
5: Yeah, we got two kids. Two beautiful kids.
4: Okay, then those kids are bastards.
5: Bastards? Hold on. Let me tell you something. My kids ain't no bastards. What about your kids? Your kids are bastards?
4: No, sir. My kids were born in wedlock. Your kids have been born out of wedlock.
5: I'm telling you, that man did my service, and he is a preacher. He's a man after God's own heart himself. He done everything that he could for me and my family. He is a preacher.
4: Sir, I know it's hard for you to swallow the truth, but I want you to know, and I need you to be able to tell Althea that you guys are not married, not as of right now.
5: No. Okay, so hold on. Now, back in the olden days, but before all these colleges and stuff came about, you telling me that them men back in the old days, that they wasn't no preachers, that they wasn't men after the cloth? Is that what you're saying to me?
4: What are you getting at, sir?
5: What I'm trying to say is, back in the older days, back in the 20s and 30s, they didn't have all these colleges and all these degrees and stuff like these new preachers got these days. That man, now, he was from back then. And God called them, and that's what they went on to. And all them people that they married back then, they did the same thing today. You don't need no degree to say that you're a preacher. You don't need no license to say you're a preacher. Me and my wife, we've been married for 9 years. My kids have been born in wedlock. We were married. We were married by Reverend. My friends and family, they was all there.
4: Sir, the bottom line is that you have been living in sin because you have not been married with your wife for the last 9 years. And your kids, I hate to say it, your kids are bastards.
5: Now, hold on now. I done told you. Don't say nothing else about my kids. See, I ain't no cusser, but don't push me. My kids ain't no bastards. You understand me? You don't get me.
4: Sir, I'm trying to give you the truth and try to get you in here and get you married so you will not be living in sin any more than what you are.
5: I ain't living in no sin. Look, now you don't make me whoop your ass. You understand? Me and my wife, we have been married for 9 years. Don't sit up here and call me talking about that we ain't mad, that man ain't no preacher. You understand? Now get off my phone. What you? That's my life. Those are my kids. They have been born in wedlock. You understand?
4: Sir, I just wanted to call and give you the information so that you could probably stop living in sin. That's all I wanted to do.
5: I ain't living in no sin. That's what I just told you. You ain't hear me? I ain't living in no sin. Maybe you the one that's living up in some sin. Now, you ain't got nothing to say to me. That man has married us 9 years ago. Now, get your ass off my phone.
4: Sir, I have one more thing I'd like to say.
5: You ain't got nothing else to say to me. You ain't get your ass off my PAM phone. Now, do you understand me? I ain't got time for this foolishness.
4: Sir, can I say one more thing?
5: What you got to say to me now?
4: I just wanted to let you know that this is Nephew Tommy from the Steve Harvey Morning Show. Your wife, Althea, got me to prank phone call you.
5: Oh, man, now. Oh, Lordy. Doc, yeah. I almost went in on you, Doc. You almost made me go there. Yeah, I'm a kid, Althea. You say Althea put you up to this?
4: Althea got me to prank you, man.
5: Wow, man.
4: Oh, man. Hey, man, you all right with me, brother? I got to ask you something, man. What is the baddest, and I mean the baddest, radio show in the land?
5: The Steve Harvey Morning Show, man.
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1: All right, nephew. Thank you. Coming up next, we're going to ask the CLO with our Chief Love Officer, Steve Harvey, in the building right after this.
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1: Coming up at the top of the hour, Rihanna responds to E.J. Johnson's Paris Week shade with just one word. Halle Berry responds to her ex accusing her of abusing their son. And several cases of Gatorade have been recalled. We'll talk about all of these stories at the top of the hour. You don't want to miss it because right now it's time to ask the CLO, our Chief Love Officer, Steve Harvey. This is from Martinez in Philly. Martinez writes, I was on a call because of the bad storms over the weekend. I was on call because of the bad storms over the weekend. I worked 18 straight hours to clear debris. We lost power, so my phone died. My wife called me all day and couldn't reach me. Do I have to keep explaining that I was not booed up?
0: Well, I mean, if your job is it? I guess he's got some type of capacity with city or something where he has to do maintenance on streets and stuff. And I mean, you know.
1: But his wife doesn't believe his story, though. She thinks he was booed up during the storm.
0: Yeah. Well, dog, here's the problem with this request you have of me.
1: Let's hear this.
0: Your wife is riding this booed up thing so hard. Because there has been some suspicions in the past.
2: Yeah, exactly. Mm-hmm.
0: See, when they won't let it go, it's because it looks like a pattern. So that's really your problem. Your problem ain't this storm. Your problem is what happened way before it was a storm.
3: Right.
0: What, your problem is what you did to create the other storm.
3: Your own storm.
0: Yeah, that's what happened, bro. Mm-hmm. Okay, hang on, y'all.
1: All right, moving on to Allison in Newark. Allison writes, my husband's sister is a cheater and I told my husband about it. He already knew and said he's covered for her several times. I asked why he didn't tell me and he said it was not his business to tell. But am I his wife? Why couldn't he tell me? But I am his wife. Why couldn't he tell me?
0: Well, I mean, for what? All he's doing is covering for his sister. Look, it is not good. For a married man to come in the house with success stories of cheating, it just ain't good.
1: Bro. It's not a good look, is it?
0: It just ain't good. Man, my sister, let me tell you, she did wild things. She called me and I faded for her. So him coming in there and telling you ain't really bright of him, and I commend him for understanding the line. But now you did find out, and then he just told you, hey, I've covered for her several times. Why didn't he tell me? What was you going to do, though?
1: Yeah. Yeah. It's just a secret that they would share between the, I mean, what?
0: I mean, it's his sister. They might have some couple of things they know about each other they ain't really letting out.
3: Sibling relationship.
0: I don't think you want your husband to know everything about you. You really don't. No. Not everything. No. And I don't want my wife to know everything about me.
1: Right. Yeah.
0: Lord God.
1: Yep.
0: Lord
1: my mom Jesus. Always said that. She can't tell everything.
3: You can't tell.
0: I can't tell over half
2: of your entire life.
1: What have you done? Who are you?
0: It's half. Girl. I'm talking about I got half. I can't. I must go to the grave with half of my life.
1: You do that. You,
2: I mean, you do can that. You just skip decades? Well, you don't even talk about the 80s.
0: Oh, the my 40s? No, my 40s?
2: Yeah.
0: Legendary blindness.
1: All right. Moving on to Oscar. In Youngstown, Oscar writes, I help count money on Tuesdays at my church. Then I go see, listen to this, then I go see the first lady in the church's daycare that she runs. We used to have sex every Tuesday, but this week she said she's mad because I brought my girlfriend to church with me on Sunday. is this a control thing, or is the first lady falling for me?
4: What?
1: That's well, your concern.
0: Hold up, dog. She was mad because you brought your girlfriend to church.
1: On Sunday, yeah. Mm-hmm.
0: Let me ask y'all a question, make sure I'm clear on this. If you're the first lady, don't that mean you're married to the pastor?
1: To the pastor. Yes, yes it does, yes, sir. Yes, it does.
4: Okay.
1: And you know questions. That.
4: Yes.
0: Yeah, I know. I just wanted it for clarity. I know.
1: For clarity. Okay. You know. Mm-hmm.
0: But yeah. Now, so she can have a husband.
1: Right.
0: But you can't have a girlfriend.
1: Yeah, make it make sense.
4: Mm-hmm. That's what she's saying. Mm-hmm.
0: Hey, bro, let me. I can't. And this is the lady. This is the lady that wrote the letter.
1: It's a guy, Oscar, out of Youngstown.
0: Oh, Oscar.
1: Well, Ohio.
0: Oscar. In Y-Town, everybody know who you are right now. Because Youngstown ain't got nothing going on there. I hope this is a fake name. But Oscar, let me tell you something.
1: Not my real name.
0: I really hope after this letter gets read on the air that you immediately stop seeing the first lady.
1: Yeah.
0: Because that's listen to me, bro. If any of this information is true, I can't tell you how stupid you are. She runs a daycare and she the first lady. Mm-hmm. How many churches is in Youngstown with the first lady that run the daycare? Ooh. You don't think they're going to do the math on this, man?
1: Mm-hmm. Mm-hmm.
0: So I'm hoping that you've created a whole fake story to get this question answered. And the answer is, if I were you, I would leave that first lady alone. First of all, bros, listen to me. Let's just go to the cheater's manual. Well, let's open manual? Up a page from the cheater's manual.
1: Uh-huh.
0: Ladies, this is an inside look.
1: Uh-huh.
0: Here is the rule of being a player.
1: Okay.
0: Do not mess with nobody's wife.
1: Okay. I love that.
0: Do not mess with no. It's way too many women out here.
1: Yeah.
0: For you to be over here with this dude's wife, man.
1: Mm-hmm.
4: Yo, pastor.
0: Bro, when you get busted in that situation, the consequences is crazy.
1: Mm-hmm. Yeah.
0: Because now you got this dude that's been humiliated. He ain't going to take it.
1: Mm-hmm. But his question is this a control thing or is the first lady falling for me?
0: It's both, fool.
2: And she run a daycare in Youngstown. Oh my gosh.
1: He counts the money on Tuesdays and they have sex every Tuesday.
2: Is we talking about El Bethel?
0: See, man.
2: Start narrowing it down.
0: It's Carla, it's already narrowed down.
1: Yeah, it is. Yeah. Truly, it's it
4: horrible.
1: Is.
4: Horrible.
0: What church count the money on Tuesdays?
1: Tuesdays.
0: With a dude named Oscar.
1: Oscar. Yeah. Uh-huh. Come on.
0: That's got a first lady at the church that run a daycare.
1: Yes.
4: Yeah.
0: What's the chances of any of that happening?
1: Mm-hmm.
4: Yeah.
0: Appreciate the letter, dog, but this is going to go real bad.
1: Yeah. You may as well switch churches now or city. Come on. All right. Thank you, CLO. Coming up at the top of the hour, we will have some entertainment news for you right after this.
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15: And here's Heather with the weather.
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0: 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Good morning, Frank Udall here for Tuesday. October 6th is what it is, and we say good morning as we start out our day. Glad to have you with me this morning. As usual, we try to keep the show rolling, and we bring up topics. We have guests and all kind of things, so hang on. We're going to ride on till 8 o'clock this morning. Stand by. Well, overnight, I hope you had a good night's sleep. Yeah, okay, you ready for the day? All right, you're still, yarding and things? Okay, that's all right. I get 4 o'clock in the morning, so by 7 o'clock, you know, I am wide awake. You know, the show that we do on these radio stations from 11 a.m. to 7 p.m. on Saturday, the Throwback Show, Saturday, Throwback Saturday, you know, I put it together with great songs, and we hope that you listen in on Saturdays. But there's one song that bring the thought to mind, and I may have to pull it out and play it on Saturday. Stilling in the Name of the Lord. That is a topic that I know can go on and on and on. But I do have a guest. That's not our topic this morning. But I just thought about it this morning. Stilling in the Name of the Lord. The song was by a guy named Paul Kelly. And I'm looking at a story out of Tulsa, Oklahoma. There's a black pastor down there at the Verner AME Church. His name is Keith Rydell Mays Sr. He was hired as a senior pastor of that Vernon African-American Episcopal Church in Tulsa in 2021, and his duties included organizing church functions, organizing, overseeing church finances, and managing church donations and the disbursements of funds at the church that survived the Tulsa massacre. Remember that? Okay. Well, they say it didn't take long for him to start diverting the church tithes and offerings to his own pocket. Yeah, he had a new bank account labeled administrative expenses. He was the only authorized user, and his personal home address was listed as the account's mailing address. Sounds like similar something that happened with one of our nonprofits in the greater Seattle area. He diverted the funds and started collecting the monies for himself. He embezzled more than $504,000. I'll repeat, $504,000 from at least March 2022 through at least November 2025. The money was embezzled to use for his gambling addiction, purchase firearms, and pay for his personal expenses. That's per the word out of the Attorney General's office down there. Mm-hmm. Stealing in the Name of the Lord. 6 minutes after 7 o'clock, my guest this morning, famed attorney Liam Howell. Mr. Howell, how are you doing this morning, sir?
1: Oh, I'm still kicking. You know, I'm living on borrowed time. The Bible says 70 is 70. I'm 90, Frank.
0: Well, congratulations, sir. Glad to have you with me. I hope I can live to be that old.
1: Say again.
0: I hope I can live to be that age, okay?
1: Well, so do I. Yeah. So do I. Yeah, sure. So do I.
0: Well, we're glad to have you with us. You're a very knowledgeable man. For those who don't know, we know we have our listeners down in Portland on KBMS Radio with us this morning. He's a famous attorney. Mr. Howell, how many years have you practiced law?
1: I think it was 52.
0: 52, okay. Once you get up to the high numbers, you stop counting, I assume. Uh-huh. Well, there. What we're going to talk about this morning is a couple of things. And first, I want to bring up the Supreme Court and the actions. I know they will be having some rulings coming out very soon. Let's see, there are the state and the local bans maybe on the semi-automatic rifles. Let's see, there's a deportation. We're waiting for that. And voter registration rules. I know you've been keeping, you're a very observant man. What do you see and how do you think the Supreme Court will come out on these decisions?
1: Well, I hate to predict what the Supreme Court would do, but they're pretty level-headed, the current court, mm-hmm. and I'm worried about the threat to the future. I say keep the incumbent Supreme Court members because they've served the community well, and I expect reasonable decisions.
0: Okay.
1: For example, the Chief Justice, Deborah Stevens, is just an outstanding jurist.
0: Oh, okay. Now I'm speaking about the federal, on the federal. I know this, she's on the state, right?
1: Yes, state.
0: Okay, all right. I was speaking about the federal, but anyway, go ahead.
1: Oh, I was going to, no, don't apply what I said to the federal. No.
0: I kept me wondering there, Mr. Howard,
1: No. I hate to say this, but the Chief Justice of the United States is a racist.
0: Supreme Court, yes.
1: Yeah, our U.S. Supreme Court, he gutted the voter, you know, the 1965 Voting Rights Act.
0: Yes, sir.
1: He just gutted it. He was opposed to it as a lawyer, and he gutted it as a judge. It was terrible. And he's extremely bright. And, you know, but giving the devil his due, he saved the Affordable Care Act, Obamacare.
0: Mm-hmm.
1: He's the one vote that saved it. And then he did not vote to overrule Roe versus Wade.
0: Mm-hmm.
1: The Mississippi case came up and reduced the waiting period from 21 days to 15 days. And he said it could still pass muster on a Roe versus Wade. But then the other five conservative members outright voted to overrule Roe versus Wade. And it's funny, when they appeared before, except for Thomas, when they appeared before the Senate Judiciary Committee, they all said they wouldn't interfere with settled law. And Roe versus Wade was settled law. But they came and overruled Roe versus Wade,
0: mm-hmm.
1: and they gutted the 1965 Voting Rights Act. So they're a terrible court.
0: Okay.
1: They're a terrible court. There is what is called the Chevron Doctrine, where that the administrative agencies involved would be allowed to interpret when certain new issues came up. They voted to overrule that and say the court would determine, and the court has no expertise in the technical areas that the administrative agencies. No, it's like they're carrying out the 1925 Act of the conservatives.
0: Mm-hmm.
1: Just terrible.
0: Yeah, okay.
1: It's a terrible court, and they've given so much leeway to Trump, crazy Trump. They made him immune for most of this criminal conduct, which is shocking. You didn't expect that. We talk about three equal branches of the federal government, the judiciary, the executive, and the legislative.
0: Right.
1: Article 1 is the legislative, which is really the most important branch, because they legislate and pass laws for the benefit of the country. And then you have the executive that is supposed to carry out the laws, not make the laws. Trump gets in office and he issues 61 new executive orders like he's legislating the first day. And then you have the judiciary, which is to interpret the laws that Congress passes,
0: mm-hmm.
1: and make sure that they conform with the Constitution. And instead, they've upheld a lot of the unlawful conduct of Trump.
0: Mm-hmm.
1: No, the Supreme Court is terrible. They have to do something. I hope the Democrats take control of the House and the Senate.
0: Mm-hmm.
1: And when they do, they can change the court.
0: Add more members? You think adding more members? That's been discussed, adding more members to Supreme Court?
1: Yes.
0: Mm-hmm.
1: One of your listeners corrected me about the numbers. Yes, the Supreme Court, the Congress can add or reduce the numbers of the court,
0: mm-hmm.
1: but it wouldn't affect any of the sitting judges. and they can increase the number of the court. And there's a very interesting article that they can limit the term, say, to 18 years or 14 years of court members. They couldn't take away their appointment, but then say that they'd have to sit on other federal courts rather than the Supreme Court because they have a life appointment on good behavior.
0: That's interesting.
1: But, you know, Thomas and Alito are not on good behavior because they violated the law. And the only way to get rid of them is to impeach them. But they do don't. You don't have the votes because the impeach takes a to impeach takes a majority in the House and 2/3 vote in the Senate, and they could never get a 2/3 vote in the Senate to impeach Thomas, who is dishonest.
0: Yes, sir. Thanks for that information on the Supreme Court. Now, you were speaking about the, we started talking about the Washington State Supreme Court, and I have my ballot, not my ballot, but my my voter's pamphlet in my hand right now. And
1: that's good.
0: Yes, sir.
1: Well, then.
0: Now, what we're going to say is when Mr. Powell will give his opinion, as we say at the end of the show, the opinion of the, those who are on the show, not the opinion of the radio station. So we will not do any endorsements. But Mr. Powell, you say that, not Mr. Powell.
1: Okay.
0: Mr. Howell. There we go. Let's see. Position one, who's that? Colleen, Melody, and Scott Edwards.
1: That's right. You should go to page 55 of your voting pamphlet.
0: I've got it right here, turn in right now. Yes, sir. I'm looking at that right now. Uh-huh. Let's see.
1: Okay. She is a justice. She's a sitting justice.
0: Uh-huh.
1: And I recommend her retention.
0: Okay. All right. Let's move on to the next position, number three, David Stevens and Jamie Michelle Hulk.
1: Well, you've seen the judicial experience.
0: Mm-hmm.
1: She has been a Superior Court judge and so forth. Jamie Hawk.
0: Okay, all righty. Let's see, position number four, that is Ian Burke and Sean O'Donnell. Uh-huh.
1: And that's going to be a highly contested
0: really?
1: Race.
0: Okay.
1: And I recommend Ian Burke.
0: All right, okay.
1: Because he was fine on the Court of Appeals.
0: Mm-hmm.
1: And so he would be moving up to the Supreme Court, and I recommend that.
0: Okay. Let's see, position number five, Theo Angelus and David Lawson. Oh, okay.
1: And again, Angelus is he is an incumbent on the court.
0: Right.
1: And I recommend our Supreme Court. The state Supreme Court is great, by the way.
0: Okay. All right.
1: And so I recommend Angelus.
0: Okay. Position number seven, Deborah Stevens and Todd A. Bloom.
1: This is the shining star of the court. She is the Chief Justice, Deborah Stevens. And when the governor appointed her, I told Governor Gregoire she didn't hit a home run. She hit a grand slam home run.
0: Mm-hmm.
1: Deborah Stevens was a professor of constitutional law at Gonzaga University, and she was also not only a professor and so forth, but she's from Spokane, and she was doing appellate work for the Washington State Trial Lawyers Association, and I was so impressed with her.
0: All right, I just had to get your information on because you're a man that knows the legal things. Well, have you ever thought about being a politician, Ms. Al?
1: You know, you remember when the governor appointed Charles E. Smith? It was between Charles E. Smith and Carl Maxey.
0: Right.
1: This was when Justice Goodloe resigned his seat and told the governor to appoint a black Supreme Court and recommended Carl Maxey. The trial lawyers wanted me to get in the mix, and I said, no thanks.
0: Uh-huh.
1: I have to be in the pit fighting.
0: Mm-hmm.
1: I was a pro tem judge trial judge for one case, and I saw an old trial lawyer against a young lawyer, and the young lawyer was screwing up his client's case, and I wanted to say, didn't they ever teach you anything in law school? So I decided I could not be an impartial observer. I couldn't be just up there seeing somebody getting screwed over and not do anything.
0: Mm-hmm. Interesting.
1: So, I have to be in the pit fighting for a cause.
0: Mm-hmm. I hear that from a lot of people. They say they'd rather be on the outside than have to sit there, and then you can't. Some things you can't do or say if you're sitting on at the table. But we make
1: that's right. You're supposed to be a neutral arbiter.
0: Yeah,
1: the idea is that you have two contestants going, and you're sitting back, and you're supposed to be calling balls and strikes, as the Chief Justice likes to say.
0: Yeah.
1: But not me. I have to be in the thick of the fighting.
0: Okay. If you want to talk to my guest this morning, Mr. Howell, the 503 number is the only number to get in this morning. 503-770-8725. That's 503-770-8725. Voting election, the still is on, Mr. Howell. You've probably been observing trying to steal this election.
1: They're trying to steal this. That's the thing. We don't know how he'll try to steal it. Mm-hmm. He tried to steal it in the past. But people should go out and vote Democratic and get Democrats in office. It's very important that Democrats win, both in the House and in the Senate, and they can rein in Trump. And that's where I'm coming from, but the biggest thing is the cost of living.
0: Mm, yes.
1: I mean, gas prices are going through the roof.
0: Yes.
1: And now he's engaged in an illegal war. He doesn't have the power to decide he's going to go bomb somebody, and he goes and bombs in Iran. That's illegal. The power to declare war is reserved to the Congress. Congress can declare war, not Trump. And so he got in this mess because he listened to Netanyahu and Israel. In fact, that's why I oppose some of the current office holders for giving bombs to Israel to commit genocide in Gaza. Mm-hmm.
0: 7:20 in the morning, my guest is famous Attorney Lim Howell, but a lot of things to say. You spoke about the Democrats, and there's a new report out that reveals black men aren't going MAGA, they're going independent, and the problem is that

0: Hispanic vote than people thought was possible. But now do they see the errors of their way? Like this candidate for Gina Hinojosa in Texas.
1: Mm-hmm.
0: Now, she's pulling back a lot of the Hispanic vote from the Republicans. Abbott running for governor down there. And that fellow, Tellerico, running against Paxton for the Senate. I think Texas looks really good. And then North Carolina, I think that Cooper is going to win.
1: Mm-hmm.
0: And I think in Maine, that fella up there is going to beat Collins. And I think that Sherrod Brown will win in Ohio. And then we just have to pick up another couple of states, and the Democrats will control the Senate. And I'm looking at all of those. In addition to this Iowa of all places, mm-hmm. this fellow Josh Turek, and Alaska, this Mary Pellatola.
1: Mm-hmm.
0: In Maine, this Troy Jackson. In Texas, Tellerico. So I think we stand a good chance of picking up those seats. And if we do, and the Democrats don't lose Michigan, I hope they hang on to Michigan. And I'm a little worried about New Hampshire, Sununu. But if the Democrats can hold that, then they can control the Senate. And that would be so great.
1: You know, we hear...
0: that put a brake on this idiot that we have in the White House.
1: Well,
0: who appointed people like the Secretary of Defense. What a nightmare. That, you know, and he listened to Netanyahu, who was trying to persuade the 7 presidents before to bomb Iran, and everybody refused. And then he got this fool to go and bomb Iran. Iran didn't do us anything. He violated the UN Charter, all of a sudden declaring war on Iran because he thought it would be an ill effect. But Iran struck back at our bases in the Middle East. And so now he has a nightmare on his hand because oil prices are going up. And so the cost of living is going up. What a fool. But it's our fault. We elected that idiot.
1: Yep, we say we, but we break it down individually. I know you didn't vote for him. I didn't, so.
0: No, yeah. No.
1: Well, we'll stick with the we. But 7:25 in the morning time, my guest this morning is famous attorney Lynn Howell. You want to get into the conversation, something you want to bring up, we'll talk about that, and we're speaking a little politics and other things. See, in the state of Washington, I didn't finish reading the story this morning, that the drawing of the lines in the state of Washington, there was some issues there. I don't know if you had a chance to work on that, or look at that, Mr. Howell. But
0: No, I haven't read the morning paper yet.
1: Mm-hmm. But we'll get to that. Maybe I'll get a little clarification after the break here. We're at 7:26 in the morning time. We want to talk to my guest, famous attorney Lynn Howell. We're not going to talk politics. There's other things we're going to be talking about, too. So you want to get into the conversation at 206-325-1420. Oops. Or you can dial me up at 512. Matter of fact, the only number to dial in this morning is the 503 number. That's 503-770-8725. Don't be hearing me this morning. 7:26.
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0: Folks, it's been KRIZ and 1620 KYIZ. We're still working to get our frequencies back over the air. We had technical issues and we're working hard. Yes, we are. I mean, we've lost some listeners, and if you know anyone that is still trying to get us on the radio, tell them we'll be back soon, but they can get us on the streams. 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Okay, Mr. Howell, same return to them. Howell, Mr. Howell, have you been standing by and looking at your mail for those checks? There's a couple of checks. The $5,000 check that was promised. There's another check.
3: No, I haven't gotten one yet. I haven't heard of anybody getting theirs either.
0: Yeah, there's something about what, a $60 check to help you through Medicare. I mean, what's $60 going to do? Come on now.
3: No, yeah, you know, this guy, I can't believe it. You know, what we forget, basically, he's been diagnosed as being a sociopath. You know what a sociopath is? Someone that has no empathy.
0: Mm-hmm.
3: It's all about them.
0: Yep.
3: And they don't care about other people. That's why he could dismantle the USAID agency and have food and medicine rot in warehouses, mm-hmm, and not provide it to people overseas.
0: Yes, sir, and not providing for people at home. We see all that money being wasted, yep, here, there, and everywhere. And at the same time, people are starving, people need help. But money is being spent, and I guess it's according to how you feel, and you say being a narcissist and all those kind of things, we can understand. Let's get to a phone caller this morning. Let's see, okay? Mm-hmm. 503-770-8725. Caller, I think I punched you out. So you can call back on that line, okay? 732 in the morning, and that's 503 770-8725. You get in on the conversation right here and the morning time. Election, yes, still in the election. I often remind my listeners to, when you get your ballot, fill it out, get it out your house in 24 hours if you can. Would you say the same thing, Mr. Howell? Put it in that drop box, and if you're
3: I really advocate, as soon as you get your ballot, just go down and vote Democratic and drop it in the box, in the drop box. But don't wait till near election to mail in your ballot. Just do it as soon as you get it.
0: Yes, sir. Let's see now. There we go. Mr. Caller, how you doing, sir, this morning? Good morning.
4: I'm doing well, Frank. How are you doing, Mr. Howell?
3: Fine, thanks.
4: Oh, good. Well, you know, Mr. Howell, you know, I just wanted to call in and remind people to not get taken in by these Republicans, because so many of them are coming out, as you well know, at the present time, basically asking for forgiveness and asking that the general public give them another chance to be better politicians and correct the situation that we're going through right now. And we all know for a fact that that's just smoke to cover the fact that they have no ideas about how to win the war, how to correct the economy, how to do anything, and they don't care about anything as far as making life better for the American people. And you're absolutely right in the fact that Donald Trump is a sociopath, and all those people that are following him, they're just as complacent as he is. And we hear all the time it's just Donald Trump. He's just being Donald. Well, you know, if you go back and read a little bit of history and look at what the German people were saying about Hitler, oh, he'll get over this and he'll get over that. Well, no, he never got over any of that. And Donald Trump will never get over any the things that he's saying now. You know, he just made a comment of talking about bombing two American cities. Any president that ever said anything like that would have been snatched out of that White House so quick and so fast that he never would have thought he'd ever been there before. So and I would agree with you then that this man is a sociopath, but I would also agree that Donald Trump is a homicidal maniac, and he will do anything to stop all this stuff about Epstein and other things that he's done in his past to be hidden and never see the light of day. But let's not be tricked by these people like Tillis from North Carolina and others who say, oh, they are against Donald Trump, and he can say that very easily now, but by the same token, he supported Donald Trump in everything he did, just like Collins did for Maine. And I thank you so much for your effort in sticking with the KRIZ staff and telling it just like it is. And also, Frank, just one other thing, if I could.
0: Okay.
4: This effort by the media and KRIZ affect the House, that is a wonderful thing.
0: Thank you.
4: And if we can, that should be carried on over into other businesses as well as the restaurant and the entertainment business. Mm-hmm. We appreciate all you guys for what you're doing over there and the effort that you're putting forth, because it seems to be working as far as I can see.
0: Yes, sir. Well, I'm quite sure that to the Medium News staff and everybody here will thank you. And as you say, go out and support the Pack the House campaign. This week's restaurant is the Osteria La Spiga at 1429 12th Avenue. It's a black-owned Italian restaurant. And go by and check them out. Spend the money. Uh-huh. Show up. Come back again. All right. Thank you very much, caller. Okay?
3: Well, Frank, isn't that nice that the caller should say praiseworthy things about the Medium and KRIZ?
0: You know, we do our best with what we have. And
3: it's good.
0: Yes, sir.
3: A lot of times you may think you're not appreciated. It's so nice when community members give you some kudos.
0: Thank you, sir, Mr. Howell, for that comment, and thanks for the caller, too. Thank you, sir, okay?
4: You bet.
0: Yes, sir. 1420 KRIZ, 1620 KYIZ, Community Appropriated. The only line to get through is a 503 number. Oh, Mr. Howell, I thought about you when I was at the memorial service last week for Miss Barbara Lehners,
3: yes.
0: The former host of this show, and I'm quite sure you have a lot to say about Miss Lehners.
3: You know, Barbara, I'm so glad you mentioned her. Barbara was one of the first people I met when I came to Seattle because I was stumping for LBJ, and Goodloe was running for lieutenant governor, and he was supporting the crazy man from Arizona. Come on, Frank. Who was that?
0: You talking about the governor?
3: Senator Goldwater.
0: Oh, yeah, okay. That's okay.
3: H2O Goldwater. A-U-H-2-O.
0: Uh-huh, okay.
3: So,
0: yeah, he was a kind of bad dude.
3: And she was in, she bent over backwards to be fair, you know, because I didn't think they had a leg to stand on. But Barbara was fair-minded. And then she also, during the days when we had those demonstrations at the construction sites with Tyree Scott and so forth, and she gave support on the radio to the efforts to get blacks in the construction industry. And she was an avid reader.
0: Oh, yes.
3: And she knew about all things black all over the country. And she was a good source person. She could tell you about every up-and-coming black politician and everything. And she attended the National Bar Association. She was a lawyer. And she attended in the NBA, and she helped other black lawyers. So she was a, you know, you talk about a good person. Barbara was a good person.
0: Yes, sir. Miss Barbara Lehners, yes, host of the show for many years. And she handed it to me, and I hope I've kept it up.
3: Yeah, I liked when you had both of us on, too.
0: Yeah, interesting. Well, yeah, I wouldn't say you all would be arguing, but you would you know, bounce things off each other and go that way. But we will forever miss the Miss Barbara Lehners. I remember I was looking at some pictures last evening, a picture of Barbara Lehners and Tavis Smiley right here in the same studio here when he came to town. Now, Mr. Howell, if you looked at your caller ID and it says the city of Seattle is calling from the mayor's office, what advice would you give her on anything that she's been she's dealt with since she's been in office?
3: Okay. Well, you know, they're worried about these cameras taking photographs of license plates and so forth and so on. That's a different thing than having cameras in places where there are high crime rates. Mm-hmm. And so I think her first job, her first duty as mayor is the safety of the citizens of the city of Seattle. Safety is very important, and that means safe from crime. So that I don't, you know, sometimes people bend over backwards to not offend people. That's not your job. If you have to offend people, you offend people, mm-hmm. but your job is the safety of the city. So you should have cameras at a high crime rate. That doesn't mean that you support ICE. I think ICE is an abomination. And this Congress, this Republican Congress, has given more money to ICE, something like 10 times the budget that the FBI has, ICE has. And while we have to protect our borders and enforce the law, ICE, you don't kill people, and you have qualified, you have people who are better trained, and you don't put people into concentration camps. That's what these detention centers are, mm-hmm. concentration camps. It's one thing to deport people who have committed crimes, but you don't do that to innocent people. You don't go to farms looking hard-working people picking our fruit and arrest people. You know, that is really terrible. It's really horrible. It's like the Gestapo.
0: Mm-hmm.
3: And we have to be concerned that they don't put ice at voting places. That's why I'm so happy that I used to love to go to the polling place in the old days and cast my ballot and see the poll workers and get a smile and sign my name and cast my ballot.
0: Mm-hmm.
3: But now I'm so grateful we have mail-in voting, because we're 100% mail-in voting in the state of Washington. And I never thought I'd see the day that I'm praising mail-in voting. But I'm praising mail-in voting now. So you can't intimidate voters in Washington.
0: Mm-hmm. Well, we mentioned the mayor, Katie Wilson. Now, the issue with the Seattle Police Department out of the mayor's office. You've seen the shooting. You heard about what happened. Everyone is tap dancing now, saying, "Well, I wasn't the one that should have done this, and I wasn't the one that delayed the press conference." And it's just a bunch of craziness coming out of that. But what would you tell the mayor on the Seattle Police Department issue?
3: That you back up your chief of police, and you improve the department by getting a good person as chief of police, and when you get a good person, you support that chief of police, and you don't ask for a resignation because some people are not happy that he spends some time out of town. The question is he doing his job, and are you supporting him? So she's too much with the flow of what people may say or what her supporters may say. I think she's never been a manager before, and that's the problem. You know, you have to make the right decisions and stick with it.
0: Mm-hmm.
3: She listens to the people who supported her for election. I'll never understand that. She had no experience how she could come through the primaries. You know, that's what primaries are for, to whittle through, and you support the best people to do the job. Bruce Harrell was doing a great job, and I was sorry to see him defeated.
0: You mentioned the police chief. Do you think she really wanted to keep the former police chief on the job, Sean Bonds, and this was her way of just getting rid of him, and this shooting just happened to be the right thing for her?
3: Well, that's what it appears to be, and then she follows the headlines in the Seattle Times.
0: Mm-hmm.
3: You can't go by what the news people say or how they cast something. You have to do the right thing and stick by your decision. You have to show some backbone.
0: She listened to the noise, you would say. She was listening to the noise.
3: Exactly. You want people to be receptive, to listen to good criticism, but you don't listen, as you say, to the noise.
0: Mm-hmm.
3: The loudest noise gets your attention, and you cave. That's what she seems to do.
0: What we have is an on-the-job trainee.
3: Exactly. That's exactly right.
0: And on-the-job trainee, Katie Wilson, mayor of Seattle. Okay, now, that brings me to another topic in the politics, Democratic Socialist.
3: Oh, these names don't mean anything.
0: Uh-huh.
3: You can't have private enterprise running amok. You have to control stuff. So when you study various economic systems, we have not one or the other. We have a combination. For example, free enterprise is good, but don't call it free because it has to be regulated.
0: Mm-hmm.
3: When you have monopolies determining, there are four companies that determine the price of meat in this country. You can't have that. You have to break up monopolies. When these food chains want to glom on becoming one, and Safeway joining with the various other outlets.
0: Albertsons.
3: No, you need competition. So they should never approve mergers. And then when you say socialism, well, under socialism, it's the state control of means of production and consumption, and the state plans everything. That's true socialism, but we don't have that. But there are certain things you have to have that work. And if you call it socialism, so be it. But don't be afraid of titles. You see, the Republicans are running, and for example, look at that fool advertising during the national football games about him being, you know, that is disgraceful. He's spending our tax dollars to promote himself and saying that they do this and they do that. And to get rid of, he equates Democrats to communists. But that's that old name calling bit. It's not going to work anymore.
0: Yes, sir. Name calling. You know, being an adult, sometimes you, I think, show that you're an adult. And if you're the president of the United States, why would you get at a meeting or something and tell somebody to shove something up there? I won't say the rest of the line, and the cussing that we're hearing. I mean, it gets to be awful. I mean, I guess he's not trying to impress young folks, because I don't think there's any parent would want to have their kid walking into the classroom and telling the teacher to shove it up her or whatever. You see?
3: Yeah, you know. By the way, you mentioned teachers. I'm so glad we didn't have a strike.
0: Mm-hmm.
3: You know, a strike by the teachers' union. I'm so glad that they resolved that. Because teachers are so important. And that's right. The Republicans were attacking teachers. Teachers are what are the... They're instilling the values for the future of our country and young people. Teachers are so important. When I think of how my teachers have affected my life,
0: mm-hmm.
3: I'm so grateful I had the teachers that I did. And so you can't attack teachers and nurses.
0: But, you know, there are some, as anything goes, there's good and bad, and there's some bad teachers, there's some good teachers, there's bad nurses, there's some good nurses, and we'll leave it at that and roll on in the morning time. My guest is Fame Attorney Lim Howell. We have more to go on the show till 8 o'clock right here at 1420 KRYZ, 1620 KYZ. I'm taking another break and back in the conversation. You want to get in this morning? 503-770-8725. Back after the break.
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0: 8 minutes to 8 o'clock, 7:52 in the morning time. 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Chris B. Bennett, the CEO of the Seattle Media Newspaper Groups, here with the Rhythm News Radio Show. And Mr. Howell, famous attorney Lim Howell, with us this morning. I know you gave us your choices for the judges on the Washington State Supreme Court. I wanted to ask you about, you mentioned also too, everyone's getting their pamphlet in the mail, their voters pamphlet, and the information you see under individuals' names. They put it together themselves, and I know I brought this up yesterday. One candidate says, and I think they've won this whole thing out, my goal is to create sustainable and affordable housing to solve homelessness, bringing law and order back to Seattle and cheaper cost of living for everyone. Everybody can say that. I mean, that means
3: no. But the judges have nothing to say about that. They're not legislators.
0: No. That was someone running for the representative in the district 7.
3: You scared me.
0: Okay, but just to say, we're gonna bring back homelessness. Do you think a lot of money's been wasted on the homeless situation?
3: No, Frank.
0: But
3: I was shocked. I was watching one of the programs. I guess it was Bill Maher on Friday night.
0: Uh-huh.
3: They said that New York spends $81,000 per person for homelessness. I couldn't believe that. So that they're spending money. But it turns out that a lot of middlemen, a lot of the agencies, and a lot of the people who support them are getting paid. Do you see? So some of that money goes to middle management.
0: Do you think that happened in the Kane County situation where they could not find them while those millions gone, but some folks held jobs and probably drive around good cars and live in good houses, but the poor folks are still on the street?
3: No, it's because it's such a political issue, and every politician wants to be on the right side of it.
0: Mm-hmm.
3: I think that how the homeless housing is a big problem for the society, and it involves individuals who have mental problems. It involves people who just miss a paycheck. My daughter was interim head of the King County Regional Homelessness Authority.
0: Mm-hmm.
3: And so often it turns out that people are one paycheck away from being homeless. So I'm for rent control. I don't think, I guess that makes me maybe a socialist, but I just don't think that you can hike the rent willy-nilly. I think there should be some control. I think New York survived because rent control from World War II continued, and people could live in homes at reasonable prices, and the landlord still made a profit. So I think that there has to be some control of rentals to begin with, so people can afford rent. I can't be paying $2,000 for an apartment 1 month, and then it goes up to $2,300 when their cost of living also goes up, and they don't have enough money to pay. So I'm for rent control. And, for example, some of these socialists have the right idea, but some of them are really terrible.
0: Mm-hmm. We won't call any names today, but hope folks find out who they are. 7:57 in the morning, 3 minutes to the 8 o'clock hour. Mr. Howell, I want to thank you again for coming along with us. Is there anybody, I noticed that U.S. House Representative District 7, I don't know if that lady wants to go back, or that gentleman in District 9, if he wants to go back, but I'm quite sure you probably would say...
3: But let me tell you, number 7, Jayapal, is an outstanding representative.
0: Mm-hmm.
3: She is terrific. I'm glad she got 83% of the vote. I'm disappointed in the congressman from the 7th district because he voted to give money and bombs to Israel to genocide in Gaza. So he only got 51. I'm talking about Adam Smith in the 7th.
0: Yeah, District 9, yep.
3: He only got 51% of the vote.
0: Mm-hmm.
3: And, of course, I won't support him for the final. I'll probably vote for him, but I'll never give him my public support when he supports bombs for Israel to use for genocide in Gaza.
0: Mm-hmm.
3: I'm very disappointed in him doing that. And I've supported him from the time he was in the legislature when he first ran for the Senate back in the 1990s in the Washington State Senate. And then he moved to Congress and supported. But I can't support when he supports Israel by giving them bombs.
0: Mm-hmm. Well, Adam Smith say stay home, right? Don't.
3: Well, no, I can't say that either. I just say I hold my nose
0: and vote. Okay.
3: Because I'm never going to vote for a Republican.
0: I got you, sir.
3: As your parents should tell you, never vote Republican.
0: All right, Famer Turner, Nim Howell, your time this morning is greatly appreciated. I know I did. Yes, sir.
3: Thank you.
0: I love to always talk with you. Yes, I do. You have a lot of things to say, and we say thank you very much this morning. We'll talk with you at another time, sir, okay?
3: My pleasure.
0: Yes, sir.
3: Frank.
0: Right, sir. You're welcome, sir. Tomorrow morning, we'll do it again on a Wednesday, a hump day here on Community Popery, right here at 1420 KRIZ and 1620 KYIZ. Steve Harvey up next, and I guess we'll have some crazy letters for Miss Strawberry. Thanks for listening to Community Popery. Opinions expressed on Community Popery are the opinions of those of the participants of the program. 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KYIZ Renton, Seattle. We're also streaming loud and clear on the Simple

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1: Buckle up and hold on tight. We got it for you. Here it is. Strawberry letter.
0: All right, nephew, thank you. Subject, my wife is done with my mom. Dear Stephen Shirley, I'm a 39-year-old married man, and my wife is 37. We've been married for 11 years, and we have 3 kids. I'm an only child, and that's how my mother wanted it. She always put me first and basically controlled my life until I graduated from high school and moved far away from home. My dad was always cool, but she's the judgmental one. When I first met my wife, my mom wanted to know who her parents are and what kind of work they do. She told me that my wife grew on her over the years. My wife has always felt like my mom didn't like her, but she was gracious enough to include my mom in her wedding dress shopping, even though my mom told her she should lose a little weight before our wedding. Now, fast forward to last weekend when my mom did the unthinkable while visiting us. My wife was cooking breakfast and my mom walked in the kitchen and said she could smell my wife without getting close to her. I couldn't believe what I heard. For the record, my wife does not have an odor and never has. But my mom stuck by what she said and told my wife to go see a doctor. That's where we both drew the line with my mom. My dad passed away 2 years ago, so we have been hosting my mom for the past 2 holidays. But now my wife says it's not happening this year. I don't blame her, but what am I supposed to do with my mom? Is it best for mom to spend time alone and think about what she said? Well, I mean, unfortunately, listen, if your mom doesn't sincerely apologize to your wife for saying that, you shouldn't invite her. She can't be allowed to come into your home, your wife's home, and insult her like that. I think that's unacceptable behavior on your mom's part. And you gotta stand up for your wife because that's who you married. Mom has proven that just because you bear the title of mom doesn't make you lovable, it doesn't make you kind or considerate, or it doesn't even make you have manners. I mean, there's no excuse for her rudeness. Forever you've been the only child, and your mom somehow can't let that go. You said she controlled every aspect of your life. Basically, your mom is a hater and can't stand to see your wife doing things for you, the things she used to do. Your mom thinks she's been replaced by your wife, so she puts her down. She puts your wife down in front of you, and that's what she does. And what she said to your wife was a really low blow. You're the one sleeping with your wife every night, and if you say she doesn't have an odor and has never had an odor, then your mom is just being mean here. Your wife has had enough, so if they don't make up before the holidays, be prepared to spend them without your mom this year. Sorry. Steve?
1: Wow. I really wasn't expecting that in the letter. Let me just get this, the context of my answer out the way. Your mom is completely out of line. You know, you're 39, your wife 37. Y'all been married 11 years, you got 3 kids. Now, here's where the problem is. I'm an only child. Your mother wanted it that way. She put you first. She controlled your life till you graduated high school, and then you moved far away from home. Your dad was cool, but she is the judgmental one. So your mom, when you find out she was getting married, she wanted to know what her parents do, who their parents are, what kind of work they do. And she told you that your wife has kind of grown on her over the years. And your wife knew it too, because your wife said she always felt like your mom didn't like her. But your mom said, but your wife is a good wife, said, hey, let me include his mom in our wedding dress shopping. Even though your mama told her she need to lose a little weight for the wedding. If you like the girl the way she is, and she wasn't trying to lose no weight for the wedding, your mama was out of line back then. Now fast forward to last weekend, and you said your mom was visiting us and she did the unthinkable. Now your wife is in there cooking breakfast. Your mama walks in while this woman is in her house cooking breakfast and said she could smell your wife without getting close to her.
0: Wow. Wow.
1: Let me tell you something, man. I'm a dude. And I know it's certain things you can't say to women, which is fits all under the umbrella of anything negative. That's what you can't say to women. Just put, that's under the umbrella of you can't say nothing negative. But what you really can't do to a woman is personally attack her. You all up in her body. Talking about I could smell you before I come in the kitchen.
0: Dang. Why would you say that?
1: And then told your wife, you need to go see a doctor. Now, that's, bruh, you know, you know how trifling that is. So she done made an assumption that she know that your problem is so severe. You need medical attention.
0: Wow.
1: I don't know if it would have been worse if she'd have came in there and set a box on the table. You know, summer's eve. You know, I don't know what she could have done to make it worse, but what she said was about as bad as you could get. And your mother, man, is so completely out of line.
0: Yeah.
1: And you, like Shirley said, you sleep with your wife, you know, and you know your wife don't have an odor, and she couldn't believe your wife did that. We'll get into why she did it in a minute.
0: Yeah. All right. We'll have part two of Steve's response coming up at 23 minutes after. Today's Strawberry Letter subject, my wife is done with my mom. We'll get back into it right after this.
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1: My sister Odell, Abraham, and Solomon, they had multiple wives.
0: You lead the Bible out this.
1: Stating the facts.
0: Hey, hey, hey, watch yourself. You just rang the bell. Don't get yourself back in there, yeah?
2: No, you did not.
0: You don't go and drag up nothing in the Old Testament, try to use it as an example. You close to God now. You ought to know better. Your daddy was a preacher and everything. You can ring my bell. Ring the bell.
2: Really, Sister Odell?
0: Ding-a-ling-a-ling.
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4: 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All right, come on, Steve. Let's recap today's Strawberry Letter. The subject is, my wife is done with my mom.
0: Wow. And she should be. Because according to this letter, y'all been married 11 years. You got 3 kids. Your mother never really approved of the girl, questioned what her parents did for a living. But your mom, your wife was always trying to be gracious in the beginning, included her in the wedding dress shopping. She sitting up there and told her you probably need to lose a little bit of weight for the wedding. Obviously, your husband asked you to marry him while you was weighing whatever it was, and she was just being messy back then. And then, so over the years, your mom told you that she kind of grew on her, but the wife knew that the mom didn't really care for her. So, you know, they had this little tight relationship. Now, I mean, it's a little, not tight, but yeah,
2: I'm
0: tight.
2: Tense.
0: You know, just tense. There you go. I'm tense is the word I'm looking for. And, but now here's the other part. You've been a mama's boy your whole life. She controlled your whole life. It was just about you and her. And you graduated, you moved away. You say your dad was cool, but your mom has always been judgmental. All right, so now, then we fast forward to what this letter is about. She said, last week, your mom did the unthinkable while she was visiting. Your wife was in there cooking. Your mama walked in the kitchen and said she could smell my wife without getting close to her.
2: Wow. God, that's just
0: bruh,
2: so
0: I can't even tell you. And look, man, I'm a man and I know. Bruh, you can't do that to a woman. You just can't. It's the lowest form of insult that you can give away. That's one of the lowest forms, I would assume. There could be stuff that's worse, but that's pretty much low blow. That's a low blow, especially if it's not true. And then your mama stuck by what she said and told your wife she need to go see a doctor. So now, not only do I think you stink, I think it's a medical problem. That's how severe I have come to this conclusion. Man, your mama lucky that girl didn't take a pan and bust her upside her head. Because now your dad passed away 2 years ago. So we've been hosting, you know, and that got something to do with it too. Because, you know, your mama always, she always had you in her life. You always been a mama's boy. She controlled everything. Then your dad left. And now she's sitting over there, bitter Betty. This ain't grief. This just bitter Betty. You don't attack people because you're grieving. You talk people because you're bad. Bad people do bad things. Bad people say bad stuff. So y'all been hosting your mom for the past 2 holidays, and now my wife said, it's not happening this year. I don't blame her, but what am I supposed to do with my mom?

0: Is it best for mom to spend time alone and think about what she said? I think you need to just tell your mom. Mom. Yeah,
1: your mom need time out.
0: What you said to my wife last year was really unacceptable. It was cruel. It was mean. Mm-hmm. And above all else, mom, it wasn't even true. Now, and she don't want you over here for the holidays. And I can't blame her. Because, bro, let me tell you something. When you get married, that's your wife's house. That ain't your mama's house.
1: Hello.
0: She's still your mother. Granted, you got to give her the respect of a mother. But she got to respect the queen of the castle. You cannot go in a woman's house and shame her. You can't go in no woman's house and walk out of there winning. It ain't how it works, man. That's not how it works. All of our wives, when it comes to this house, she the queen of the house. I don't know if you understand. You ever played chess before? The object is to kill the king. But guess what the most powerful piece on that board is? The queen.
2: Queen.
3: That's right.
0: Because the queen got one job, to protect the king. And she has the ability to move forward, backwards, diagonally, any kind of way she need to do to protect her king. That's how life works. So this queen is a very, very powerful piece on the chessboard. And when it comes to that home, she's a very, very powerful piece. When it comes to that marriage, the queen is a very, very powerful piece on the board. She made all the little pawns, you know, all the little kids up front playing. The queen made all the little pawns. All your other kids that's grown up, them knights you got, them rooks and all that, bishops. The queen made all them. Matter of fact, on the chessboard, if you can get one of them little no power having pawns over to the line, you right. Get your queen back if you lose. So, bro, I think you need to stand your ground with your wife.
3: Yeah.
0: Help your mother understand the importance of it. Now, if your mother has an excuse.
1: Is it safe to say she got on Cleaver's nerve before he left here?
0: Yeah, that's probably why he died early.
1: Exactly.
4: Oh, Lord.
1: Exactly.
4: 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It's coming up at 46 minutes after the hour. 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

0: 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Also, we had the Black and Tan Hall. 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
1: All right, Junior, it is time. Steve's been waiting all morning. Here's Junior and Sports Talk. What you got, Junior?
2: Yeah, week four of the NFL, the Colts beat the Commanders 30-13.
3: The Giants beat
2: the Cardinals 36-24.
3: I picked that too.
2: The Packers beat the Buccaneers 17-14.
3: I didn't pick that. Don't worry.
2: The Jaguars over the Bengals 22-17.
3: Picked it. Come on.
2: Okay.
3: Come
2: on. Then the Rams beat the Eagles 24-20.
3: I ain't picked that.
1: No, what's going on?
2: Yeah, the Patriots beat the Bills 29-26.
3: I ain't picked that either. When we get to what I did pick, though.
2: Yeah, the Bears beat the Jets 23-12.
3: Yeah,
2: the Ravens over the Titans 24-18.
3: I picked
2: that. The Vikings beat the Dolphins 15-10.
3: I picked that.
2: 49ers over the Broncos 24-14.
3: Yeah, I picked that too, man.
2: Chiefs over the Raiders 30-27.
3: I picked that. Yeah,
2: Seahawks.
3: You just stay right there. I got something for you. Go ahead, boy.
2: Yeah, 30-23. Here we go. The Browns beat the Steelers 27-24. Three in a row.
3: What?
2: Three Falcons beat the Saints 45-24.
3: Hey. What is you still talking for?
1: We're in here for two scores.
3: You gonna drink this
2: for Panthers over the Lions 32-26.
3: Hey, man, take your hat off so you can hear.
2: No, I'm listening.
3: 3-1. The Browns
2: is
3: at the first place of the AFC North. And I'm explaining something to y'all about how to. No, what'd you say?
2: I said the Texans fall to the Cowboys 34-30.
3: I told y'all. I said what y'all cannot do. Is come in here and be 4-0. You cannot.
1: You mean 0-4, not 4-0.
3: I'm so confused. I said don't come to work. And here y'all are. And so I'm assuming that you all are here because you must want to hear what I got to say about it.
2: But what you want to say, go ahead. What you want?
3: Super Bowl, Texas Super Bowl. Now I'm gonna just
2: tell
3: you right now,
2: that.
3: Man. You're yes, right. You
2: I
3: did,
2: that.
3: Junior.
2: I'm a
3: you said it. You
2: I,
3: said
2: I,
3: that Texas was going
2: know.
3: To the Super Bowl. Now I just want to listen to me. Oh,
2: I said
3: full start. I don't. Think
2: I said the University
3: ever.
2: Of Houston is going to the Super Bowl. That's what I said.
3: The Browns have won three games in a row. Bro, do you know how long it's been since we won three straight games?
1: All right. Thank you, Junior. Coming up at the top of the hour, a woman on social media.
3: Congratulations to the Houston Texans going to Super Bowl 0-4.
1: This woman says she wants her husband back. We'll talk about it right after this.
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0: Steve Harvey FM writes, over the last few years, my husband of 12 years has gained a considerable amount of weight. I love him dearly, and I'm worried about his health, but worst of all, I'm just not attracted to him anymore. He's so big that sex is difficult, and when we do have it, I basically have to do all the work. The weight has affected more than his physical ability, too. He doesn't have the confidence or the energy he used to have, and the whole situation has taken a toll on both of us. The last thing I want to do is constantly criticize someone I love, but pretending his weight isn't affecting our marriage isn't fair either. Here's the question. How do I tell him all of that without making him feel ashamed of his body or like my love for him depends on his losing weight?
1: Well, he do have to feel ashamed about his body. That's the only way you're going to change. Now, we're talking about a man here, so we got to get to it. You know, we always on women about their weight. You know, you ain't got no time. You a man, man. We ain't got no time for this. Yeah, we got to. Hey, man, get him. I'm going to tell you right now. Get him the Better Me app. Go on YouTube. You can see commercials on. Get him the Better Me app. The Better Me app is great. It has the calisthenics program on it, and it has the seated Tai Chi exercise on it.
0: Oh,
1: you
0: yeah,
1: can pick whatever you want. I'm telling you, man, this thing is actually kind of cool. And you can pick the amount of time. 15 minutes every day. Mm-hmm. Military calisthenics. 15 minutes every
2: make
1: day.
2: Make a big difference.
1: Can start changing your life around. He can get his swagger back. But he gonna have to be embarrassed about it now.
0: Okay.
2: You got to get him off of you.
3: Say something.
2: I know
0: he's here. Shut up, Tommy.
2: He got to get off you. He got to.
1: Just really too much. Yeah.
0: So that's just where we are with it, huh?
1: Just up here sweating on
0: me. Okay. You gave him some good advice with the Better Me app. Okay.
1: Got to embarrass him there.
0: All right, we're moving on. We do have time for another.
1: How you awake and got sleep apnea?
0: We're moving on.
4: We are moving on.
1: Okay, well, your man gonna stay fat. Okay, cool.
0: You already you told her she's to gonna him. Do what you told him. Get the Better Me app. You told him that. All right,
1: because I'm not attracted to you no more.
0: Jared on Steve Harvey FM says, "My wife and I have three young kids." Gerard. We'll say Gerard on Steve Harvey FM. I think
1: man,
0: maybe
1: I was
0: going to
1: say, man, dude from Subway back? How did he
0: no, no, no,
4: no. What's the matter with you?
0: No, crazy
4: man. And he's writing
0: man.
4: Us?
0: It's more than once and don't have nearly as much disposable income as everyone else. Because everybody knows that whenever we go out, they insist on paying for us, and I appreciate it. However, last weekend, I tried to pay for my own family, and my brother basically laughed at me and told me to put my card away. I don't want to make some big announcement that everyone needs to stop paying for us, because I'd be lying if I ever said I never want them to treat us again. So here's the question. How do I tell my family I'd like to pay our own way sometimes without sounding ungrateful or accidentally talking myself out of a great arrangement?
1: Yeah. Well, I guess, bro, you're having kind of a prideful moment. I'm assuming, you know, you're feeling kind of like pride. You want to hold your own as a man, and I applaud that, and you should. But at the same time, dog, your family always trying to pay. Just you know what you could say, man? Just say, hey, look, man, I really appreciate you all trying to help me and my family out. I'd like to be able to pay myself, but if you all insist, I just wanted to say thank you. And I appreciate the kind gesture. And just go, you know, you ain't pride coming before fall. You ain't got to act all hearty about the situation. You ain't got nothing.
3: He needs Steve Harvey. That's what he needs.
0: All right. 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

0: According to the Black Information Network, the Trump administration is taking away chairs from TSA workers. Oh my goodness. That's right.
1: What?
0: TSA agents will no longer be able to sit while checking IDs at U.S. airport checkpoints. American Federation of Government Employees TSA Council 100, which represents workers, and criticized the move as a, quote, disregard for workers' rights and safety. They also added the chairs serve as a basic ergonomic and safety support for officers that stand and walk on hard surfaces all day. So you're taking away their chairs?
2: What?
1: Why is that bothering you?
0: I don't understand. Is
3: I
0: that
3: know we got chair money.
0: The government money? Money? What is going on? That's craziness right there. What do you think, Steve?
4: Taking away chairs.
1: Mm-hmm. What in the
0: for
1: world?
0: For TSA workers who stand on their feet all day. Basically. And like they say, walk around on hard surfaces.
3: Well, I don't get to ride in on the conveyor belt or nothing, so I'm standing.
5: You don't Wait, even what? Go through TSA. So
0: I
5: you
0: know
5: can't
0: you
5: talk at all.
0: You fly private.
3: Oh, you can't talk. God, I can't say nothing, Ray.
1: No, you can't. No, you can't.
5: They work hard.
0: Yeah, they work hard. They do. This Aww. Should not be.
1: What's the big deal of them sitting down though?
0: Sitting, yeah. I don't even care. All right, coming up at 33 minutes after the hour, we're going to play a round of Would You

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1: Time now for a round of Would You Rather. All right, guys, picture this. While out at a club, would you rather trip and fall on the dance floor, or would you rather spill red wine on your outfit? Which one?
2: Oh, I do A. I just play it off.
1: trip and fall like it was a dance move.
2: My new move.
3: Your new line dance.
0: Junior, make the sound again.
2: Oh, look at me dance move. Got it.
1: It might work, Junior. I don't know. That might work. All right. Yeah. What about you, Steve?
0: No, I'm going to spill the wine. I'm not falling. Not on the floor.
1: Oh, okay.
3: Really?
0: No, because getting up ain't going to be good either. They're going to have their phones out by then. They might not record the fall, but the trying to get up, they're going to get that.
1: And you can always get another outfit, right? All right. Moving on. Would you rather encounter a zombie or a ghost?
4: Ain't that the same thing?
0: No, I want that zombie dog. Slow moving.
2: Yes, zombies.
1: Okay.
2: Don't know where you in the room at. Can't catch you.
1: Would you rather be a drum major for an HBCU marching band or a PWI band? Which one?
2: HBCU.
1: Uh-huh.
3: You know it. Homecoming too. Yes.
1: That was easy. All right, would you rather sleep in a coffin or a bed where the sheets haven't been changed in 25 years? Wow.
4: I'm getting in that coffin.
3: Really?
4: I'm getting in that coffin.
0: Hell yeah, I'm going to get in that
4: I'm getting in that coffin.
2: Really?
4: I'm
2: in the coffin.
1: Definitely.
0: The sheets haven't been changed in 25 years.
3: You might as well just go.
0: I tell you what, though. Go in there and lay on that chewing gum and see how you feel.
2: 25 years.
1: All right. Would you rather your spouse post pictures of you all the time or never post any pictures of you? Your spouse.
0: Never. Never.
4: She posted.
2: Yeah.
4: I say never.
1: Why?
4: What? The end of this.
1: You don't want to be on social media?
0: All the time, though.
1: Yeah.
0: I'd rather
1: go
0: with never than all the time. I'm on enough stuff. I don't want to be on that.
1: You're too famous, huh? You're too famous for yourself. Yeah. Okay. All right. Would you rather receive compliments about your looks or about your personality?
4: A. I can't about no personality. A.
0: You ain't. What the hell is y'all talking about? Two little ugly people. I always tell myself I want to be complimented on his looks.
4: Hey,
0: I'm just going to get complimented on his little personality. Ain't nobody told y'all was cute recently or ever tell you the whole truth about it. So now all of a sudden, both y'all want to be complimented on how you look.
1: Of which you rather.
0: The reason you want that is because you ain't had it before. And the reason you ain't had it before is because you're not attractive.
1: One and only Steve Harvey right after this.
4: You want somebody to be ugly with you so bad.
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1: All right, guys, here we are, last break of the day. And it's been a great day, and we always want to say thank you to the Steve Harvey Nation for listening. We appreciate you. Now, Steve, you said you were going to close. You have something special?
2: Yeah, you know, well, it's not really anything special. It's just closing remarks. I looked at it differently. Yeah. You know, I talk all the time about gratitude. Mm-hmm. We start the show in the morning. I try to remind people to be grateful. But it's another level to it that I've been saying it in a way, but I guess I kind of heard it recently differently, and it really had a profound effect on me. Okay. Being grateful is not merely saying thank you for how he's taking care of you currently. It's a little deeper than that. And it's not being grateful because you know God is going to care for you today like he has done always. And I know what I'm saying is coming across as a little bit odd, but I'm trying to find the proper way to get to this point. But gratitude, man, when you are thankful for exactly where you are right now, without asking for anything else, if you can be grateful for just exactly where you are right now, it becomes a game changer. Because true gratitude is to be grateful for it all. The good, the bad, the positive, and the negative. That's a tough thing to get a grasp on. So what I've been learning to do is to be grateful even when it's going badly. To be grateful even when you are in need. To be grateful when it just ain't your day. Can you muster and find the strength to say thank you, God, anyway? If you can, it takes away the chase. This is the part I'm trying to get you to. True gratitude takes away the chase. And see, I've been guilty of this for a long time, and I wasn't paying attention to it. That's why I'm bringing it to your attention right now. I have been grateful, but right after my gratitude prayer comes my list of things I want and are looking to accomplish, right? But then right after my gratitude, I get right back to the chase of what I want now, what I want to happen, the deal, all this. But let me tell you what happens, y'all. If you can stop oftentimes, don't pursue the chase. Be truly grateful for where you are. Now, that does not mean you want to stay there. That does not mean you don't have hopes and dreams and aspirations. But I'm talking about true gratitude. Because all of us are where we are because we thought ourselves in this position. I mean, make no mistake about it. Now, just because you've thought yourself to where you are in this position, it does not mean the position you're in is permanent. So I'm saying, look, everybody is where they thought themselves to be right now. Now, if you have the right thoughts, you can progress from here. You can be anything you want to be. You never know. But if you could just stop and be grateful for exactly where you are and show true gratitude for where you are, guess what that does? It puts the theory of gratitude into the universe on your behalf. And then you become a magnet. you become a magnet for more things. And I've said this before, but I never really understood it the way I understand it now. What you want to do, you all, is you want to have such an appreciation for where you are right now, such an appreciation for what God has done for you, that it causes you not to chase. It puts you in the Lord's Prayer. Give us this day our daily bread. If you can master that, just dealing with today, because let me tell you something, today is plenty. And if you're starting out your day today, I got news for you. It's plenty. You ain't got to want no more because it's coming. Because today is going to be enough, man. Today actually is going to take all you have to complete the day. If you think about it. It's going to take everything you got to get to tonight. And then some. But if you can do that, you then create the atmosphere. You create the magnetic field that draws nothing but goodness your way. And you can see it better too, because everything that bad happens to you is not bad. You just got to look at it the right way. Everything that happens to you has to happen to you in a certain order so you can get to where you are today and where you're trying to go. So if you can manifest gratitude for where you are currently, even though this ain't exactly where you want to be. So if you're constantly waiting to be grateful, you're going to lose sight of the journey. You got to be okay with where you are right now. And that will create a magnetic field to draw good things your way. I hope I explained this right. I'm going to try to straighten it. I might do it again tomorrow.
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0: today, October the 6th. Do you know what time it is? It's Al Sharpton's time. And for the next 3 hours, it's time to put aside all pretenses, deception, denial, or fronting. The time has come to keep it real on Keeping It Real with Reverend Al Sharpton. A very good afternoon to you all across the country. And good morning to our West Coast listeners. Welcome to those listening on Sirius XM, Channel 126, The Urban View. And, of course, we are glad to be with you. I was out yesterday. I want to thank Dominique Sharpton for sitting in for me. My oldest daughter always does a great job. You can call in and join the conversation. It's Tell It Tuesday. I see Mayor Rodney Jones is already on the message board. If you don't want to call in, you can call in. You can go on the message board, and he's saying good morning on the message board. I see Joseph Nimley saying, hi, Reverend. Thanks for keeping it real. I'm watching from Monrovia, Liberia. Well, I'm glad you're watching, Joseph. I met with the president of Nigeria when he was here a week before last, and there's going to be some things. Monrovia, Liberia, I'm sorry. That's what I meant. The president of Liberia is on my Instagram page. The president of Liberia and I had a great talk, members of his team. I'm coming to Liberia, hopefully, before the year is out. We're working on that. Pamela Edgar, I see you said you already voted. I was in Chicago yesterday. The reason I was not on the show, I was on the fourth wing of our National Voter Brigade Tour and AI frequency classes. And I went and did, spoke at the AKA building there in Chicago. Our fearless, courageous chapter leader was leading the way, Maureen Forte. And I was honored to be there with the AKA Rama Foundation and Community Service Center out there on South Ingleside Avenue in Chicago, and spent most of the day there between the AI fluency. We're not into, we think AI has to be regulated. We think the power plants need to work with local communities, but that's not what this is about. We're trying to make our people literate, fluent in AI, and I've challenged AI companies to do with us what they've done with the American Federation of Teachers, put up the resources so the people can be hired that will teach us that. And so far, one company has stepped up with us. The others, we hope, will come in. But either way, I'm starting with the one, because AI is taking over, and we are not fluent in it. And, of course, the importance of this election, which is why we're building city by city. And like I said, this was the fourth one since the march that we are starting these voter brigades. And you need to be a part of it. And I want to thank all for that. I see on the message board, Doll76 says Karen Bass and her team came up to church at Messiah Missionary Baptist Church in L.A. Well, that's good. Anybody that is running for office, particularly running for re-election, ought to be about going to church and churches. I see the mayor says, Rodney Jones says, what leader would talk about allowing another country to to bomb cities in their own country, abomination. Now, what he's talking about, I saw this earlier this morning. Trump spoke, I believe it was Nebraska yesterday, and said some about he didn't care if some cities were bombed, and he mentioned L.A. and San Diego. I believe those were the two. Whichever he named, he definitely mentioned L.A. I mean, I want y'all to stop a minute. Put your politics aside and think about how sick that is for the president of any country to joke about it would be all right if they, a foreign power, wiped out two cities that he's the president over. I don't know what this man has got to do for the some of the Republicans to have enough backbone in the Senate and in the Congress to stand up and say enough is enough. And San Diego is not even a blue city. San Diego is pretty red, or at least purple. Imagine you want to see how egregious it is. Imagine if Barack Obama had said that about some red state city. There would be impeachment hearings called right now. But he can say this about Los Angeles and San Diego, and it's almost like we've become immune to it. Well, Trump will be Trump. Well, if a serial criminal does an act, you don't just say, well, that's just who they are. They are held accountable for it. I don't care how much he does it. Wrong is wrong is wrong and need to be dealt with. That is unheard of. But it will be excused. He will get away with it. If we are not at the polls or doing early voting, to send the world a signal that we have not all lost our minds. Let me tell you, the Republicans are spending crazy money to try and buy this election, thinking that they can overwhelm us with commercials and ads. Since September, they booked more than $700 million. Since September, it's last month, they booked over $700 million in congressional advertising, compared to $430 million by the Democrats. So the GOP's advantage is especially large in Senate races, where Republicans count for nearly 70% of the ads being bought. The biggest battleground state for GOP spending is Texas, where they poured $150 million in new advertising in the Texas Senate race to support Ken Paxton against James Tallarico. So the real question is the way now you deal with politics in this country is just do whatever you want, violate the people, violate their affordability, just pick up people because of the color of their skin and send them to countries that they don't even come from. You can do all of that. Cause a war when you claim there be nothing but peace while you're in. Don't matter what I said, don't matter what I promised. And on top of that, the inflation has caused it challenging to almost unimaginable for you to maintain an affordable lifestyle while I am building a ballroom and while I'm enjoying a new billion-dollar plane. But you are too uninformed or stupid, one or the other or both, to even calculate all that, because I'm just going to spend millions and put it on social media and on TV, and I'm going to overwhelm you because you don't have any solid sense. You don't have any grounded in. So if I sell it to you like a product, you'll buy and you'll vote for my guy. That's what they're trying to do. Question is, are we going to allow it? Let's take a break. 1-877-532-5797. 1-877-532-5797. Is tell it all Tuesday. Shopton, keeping it real. Be right back.
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2: It's Sybil Wilkes with what we need to know. Technology executives from OpenAI, Meta, Anthropic, and Google faced sharp questioning during a New York City Council hearing Monday regarding artificial intelligence safety. Industry leaders acknowledge they cannot guarantee AI systems will strictly follow safety guardrails or accept direct legal liability for potential commercial harms. The high-stakes hearing followed the formal introduction of 10 municipal bills regulating artificial intelligence in New York City, while formal tech researchers warned that rapidly advancing superintelligence could eventually become impossible for human operators to control. President Trump traveled to Deep Red, Nebraska to headline a major campaign rally supporting incumbent Senator Pete Ricketts in Grand Island. Addressing enthusiastic supporters less than 30 days before the election day, the president urged voters to maintain Republican congressional control, warning that relinquishing power to Democrats would bring disastrous economic consequences during what he called one of the most critical midterm elections in American history. Social tensions escalated outside the Seat Greek Stadium in Bridgeview, Illinois, as aggressive clashes erupted during the annual Palestine Fest. Local law enforcement officers and event-goers sustained minor injuries after a counter-protest led by far-right activist Jake Lang disrupted the cultural gathering. While violent scuffles occurred outside the facility gate, festival attendees inside peacefully celebrated Palestinian music, culinary traditions, and heritage. The World Health Organization reports global life expectancy has nearly recovered to pre-pandemic levels. Official data shows average human life expectancy reached 73.3 years in 2023, just shy of the 73.4 year mark recorded in 2019. To subscribe to my free daily newsletter, please visit SybilWilkes.com. For all the news 24/7, go to News1.com. I'm Sybil Wilkes. Be informed. Be empowered.
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9: 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And yes, of course, this week, we have Osteria La Spiga. 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
0: I am your host, Reverend Al Sharpton. It's tell it to Sharpton. It's tell it all Tuesday. And we're taking your calls at 1-877-672-7464.

I try not to embarrass y'all way dressed. And Paulette Stinnett said, looking sharp, Mr. Sharpton, blessing. You know, it's interesting because somebody asked me at the airport O'Hare in Chicago yesterday, said, did I lose all of the weight and get a new wardrobe because I had a TV show? I said, no. I had already started dieting and lost the weight and was halfway there when they gave me the TV show. And so I always took it as God was in the plan, was getting me ready before I knew what he was getting me ready for. And I bought a lot of new clothes and a new wardrobe because I lost the weight and couldn't wear the old clothes that I was wearing when I was 280, 290, 300, 2 pounds. My shoulders was down to my elbows on them suits. So I got healthier and better dressed, just for your information. Let me say, though, as we go through these issues today, I started because I want us to be real clear on the kind of money they're spending to try and spend the minds of the people in this election. And I think that they have reason for concern because the polls are saying that the Democrats are winning a noticeable share of Republican voters. The New York Times Siena poll shows 9 to 16% of likely Republican voters are backing Democratic Senate candidates in Alaska, Iowa, Kansas, Ohio, and Texas. There's a 9 to 16% of the Republican likely voters are saying they're going to vote Democrat. CNN's review found Democrats averaging at least 9% of the GOP vote in 7 of the 10 biggest Senate races. Now, the crossover comes as Trump has never had worse poll numbers with his base as he does heading into this election. Kansas, they've taken money now to North Carolina and put it in Kansas. Kansas shows that Democrat Adam Hamilton, who's a pastor, pastors the largest Methodist church in the country. He is tied with the Republican Senator Roger Marshall, 45-45 in Kansas. Total red state, a Democrat preacher, biggest Methodist church in the country, tied in the polls. Even though Kansas went for Trump by 16 points just year before last. Now it's tied. It is unbelievable to them. And they think they can pay their way out of it. And on top of that, this president making comments like I started with, about Los Angeles and San Diego, saying that Iran could potentially take out American cities. But if they, you know, if they would take out Los Angeles and San Diego, it'd be, the inference is that would be all right. I mean, how do you even joke about something like that? If that was a joke. So we're in, as I've saying as I tour, we're in uncharted territory. Yes, we've had presidents before that were conservative. Yes, we have about, I don't know how many presidents that have been bigots. But we've never had a blatant corrupt president where they're cutting literally billions of dollars on crypto, literally building ballrooms to their own edification, literally talking about it's all right if, you know, people, you know, I don't know how troubled I'd be if they bombed two cities because I think they vote against me.
I mean, we never had

0: standards like that. Never had a president that had been convicted of 34 felonies. A convicted criminal. Convicted of sexual misconduct by a civil court. Both in New York, his hometown, by their constituents. But all of that won't matter if you don't vote. Whether you vote early or vote on election day, you have to vote. I mean, I see you, Angelia Figtree says, checking in from Long Island, New York. Republicans have no class, and King Orange is worthless for making that statement about California voting October 24. All right, that's the answer. That is the answer. I see Joanne Kemp says, unbelievable that this country lets this nitwit do and say anything he wants with no recourse. I'm with you, Joanne. I'm with you that it is unbelievable, and I'm with you that he's a nitwit. I mean, it is unreal. I couldn't imagine that the Congress and the Senate would let anybody else get away with this. Yet he is. I mean, Republicans that are in his party ought to be lined up denouncing that. San Diego and Los Angeles. I don't care where it was. For the president to say that shows you the insensitivity. And if he says this in public at a public rally, you can imagine what he's saying in private and what he really feels. What's the expression? Tell me how you really feel. If that's how you feel in private, I can only imagine what he really feels. But I told y'all in 2016 and 17 when he was running the first time, this man is a narcissist, a bigot, and totally insensitive to anything but himself, which is the ultimate narcissist. All right, let me take a break. We're coming back. I'm opening up the phones and the message board. For real, this is Tell It All Tuesday. Weigh in. I want you to weigh in. Like Tanya Stovall says, absolutely crazy, Reverend Sharpton, to know all about Trump and the fools who voted for this corrupt con man to be president. No doubt about it, Tanya. Let's take my break. Be right back. Keeping it real. Sharpton, Tell It All Tuesday.
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0: Keeping it real. I'm your host, Reverend Al Sharpton, and we're back. 1-877-532-5797. And let me say, I want to sadly announce the passing of my dear friend and brother, Freddie Jackson, the singer, entertainer. Many of you remember his songs down through the years. And I knew Freddie since the 80s. And when he had a number one record or no record, he'd come to rallies. He'd sing at our events. He would call and just check on me. He's that kind of guy. And he'd been ill the last couple of years, but I still was not prepared for his passing. 70 years old, a great soul, a great entertainer. May he rest in peace, my friend and brother, Freddie Jackson. And I'm sure we'll be getting more details as time goes by, but this was just announced this morning. Let me say, by way of announcements, don't forget every Saturday and Sunday, 5 p.m. Eastern Time, watch Politics Nation with Al Sharpton. And I want to thank you all that supported us this weekend. Both nights, we had a big audience than CNN, and Sunday night, bigger than CNN and Fox, which is what keeps you on the air when advertisers all say, wait a minute, people, whether I agree with them or not, don't particularly like Sharpton, but they watching. And I'm going to support. I got to put my ads on there because I'm going to support where people are. That's what I think it's interesting that people are not cognizant of the fact that if you support something, that is where people advertise. They go by the consumer dollar. That's why one lady told me she turned every TV in her house help with the ratings, because she understand the business side. I understand what I need to program. Like this weekend, I had on the Sherrod Brown from Ohio, asking him about what's going on with them talking about eating Haitians eat dogs and racial quotas. And I had on all the other candidates. Every week I'm having on the major candidates in each one of these cities and states. So you can hear, and I ask about the questions about diversity, about black folk, how it affects us differently. Unemployment numbers came out. We're double white unemployment. I asked that to these officials because I am there for that. All I'm asking you to do is be there and get all your friends to watch it. And I was glad in Chicago and earlier last week in Cleveland, and as I travel Washington, Houston, all since the march, people have been stopping me everywhere. I watch you every weekend. We'll keep watching. Saturdays and Sundays, live at 5 p.m. Eastern Time on MS Now. And you that are in the New York, New Jersey, Connecticut area, meet me or beat me to the Saturday Action Rally. And boy, did we have one Saturday. It happened to be my birthday. So we combined the rally with my birthday. A lot of the New York officials were there. Governor Hochul came and made a statement about me for my birthday, who's governor of New York. For you around the country may not know, the mayor of New York, Zoran Mondani, was there and spoke, many of our leading ministers. And I was really blessed on my birthday. And as I told them, I'll repeat it here, I'm 72, but far from through. And I feel good. You know, people half my age don't work out like I do. So if you decide to take care of yourself, it'll be a blessing. And I thank all of you that sent in a card or sent in a word or just text the show. I don't take that for granted. But Saturday Action Rally, I'll be there this Saturday before I go to Tallahassee. I'm continuing the tour. I'll be in Tallahassee, Florida, Sunday, during our, I'm going to preach for Reverend R.B. Holmes's, I believe it was his 41st anniversary. Great pastor, great leader. And I'm coming, he said, Reverend, I said, no, I'm coming. I don't care what I have to do. I'll be there. And I'll be there at the church with him for his anniversary on Sunday morning. And then we're doing the political rally and the AI fluency there in Tallahassee on this Sunday. But and I'll do Politics Nation from New York on Saturday evening, jump on the plane, and I'll do it from Tallahassee Sunday after we have our service. So stay tuned with us. Stay with us. Be at the rally Saturday. I'll be at the Saturday Action Rally in New York. I'm not going to Tallahassee until Saturday night after the show. Be there. We got work to do on this election and work to do on this getting our people ready around the country with early voting. All right, let's go to the phones and to the message board, 1-877-532-5797, 1-877-532-5797. Let me start in Philadelphia, Brother Jacob, W-U-R-D, the word, Brother Jacob.
1: Hey, peace be unto you, Reverend Al Sharpton, and your global family, man. Look, we missed you yesterday, but let me tell you, I talked to Princess Dominique Sharpton,
0: yeah,
1: and she be keeping it real, man. I'm telling you, don't lose a beat, man. I'm sorry to say, Rare, we love you, but be darned if you ain't cloned your daughter in to pick that banner and move it just like you be moving it, you know. And let me say, anytime I'm proud of her, Rev, I already know about you. You probably proud of her 100 squared. So
0: no doubt about it. I'm hugely proud. I can't even find a word how proud I am of Dominique and Ashley. Ashley heads our huddle, founded it, got these young people that are now running it, and they did a tremendous thing last night on social media and live from the House of Justice on Nolan Wells. I mean, I couldn't be more proud watching them. They didn't even know I was going to watch what they did on Nolan Wells and dealt with a lot of young people around the country. And Ashley's creation is that, and Dominique is an artist herself, invests herself, and handles media well. So I'm proud of my daughters.
1: Yes, sir. You know, I heard him promoing that yesterday before the show was over, but you know, my prayers go out to Brother Jackson's family, man. I was around him when we did some sessions, McFadden and Whitehead. We was in New York doing some sessions with Melba Moore. And Melba Moore and her husband managed Freddie Jackson.
0: Charles Huggins. Charles Huggins and Melba owned the company that managed Freddie and managed Melba. Hush Productions was the name of it. Hush Productions.
1: Yes. That's exactly right. Yeah, but we was there, and that's when I was around him. And then right after that, he blew up, man. He, you know, they had something good, and he gave us, God rest his soul, some good music that we can still listen to. But, you know, coming from that music thing, I think I told you about a week ago, Harold Melvin and the Blue Notes had the tune, If You Don't Know Me By Now. Right?
0: Mm.
1: Now, if we don't know this president by now, and I'm going to tell you something, I hope that Iran is stupid enough to take him up on that thing like Russia did when he invited them to hack Hillary's email, and the next day they did it, you know. So I know Iran ain't that stupid, that because he gave the invite. And they would call that, it's so pitiful, because from the vice president on down, they'll try to call it fake news. Y'all can hear that. He didn't really mean that. Because, you know, they're going to spin it to be something positive, and Ray Charles could see the man is a lunatic like somebody. I guess, you know, it was a big full moon last night. He should have came out and blamed it on the moon. You remember how the one say, I blamed the devil, made me do it?
0: Yeah.
1: He should have said the moon made him say that, and he should take it back. But anyway, that goes to show, I've never heard a president say anything close to that. That's why we the people, Rev, got to get out and make this government take it back to where if a president or a leader said something close to that, they would be impeached and removed from office. And it should be, they should be tripping over one another to either impeach and remove him or the 25th Amendment. And he got nerve to ask us, Rev, to sell our souls for $5,000. If the House and the Senate, and the, you know, that's a lie, but
0: right.
1: For five, I guess that's 30 pieces of silver, you know, the dollar. So how dare him, Rev? Have you ever heard of such stuff, Rev?
0: Never. And the fact that it is not even being attacked by the Republicans, they're co-signing with their silence. I've never heard of this in my, I never could imagine that people would be this low down.
1: Well, we gonna keep working and praying, and I reckon we gonna hear from heaven, huh?
0: If my people call by my name would humble themselves and pray and seek my face, then you seek your face, not the face of the president on the $2 bill, whatever he's trying to do. Then you will hear from heaven. I'll heal the land. But my people hear my voice. You got to show them you hear his voice. Then he will heal the land. And he's going to use us to heal it too. Thank you for your call. Always good to hear you. And kick off for us, Brother Jacob. Let's take a break. Be right back. Keeping it real. Keeping it real. Keeping it real.

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1: It's Sybil Wilkes with what we need to know. President Trump announced the United States is prepared to offer medical assistance to Russia following reports that a research worker possibly died from exposure to the plague. Russian health officials initially stated a female worker at an anti-plague research institute succumbed to the plague before later claiming she died from pneumonia, as nearly 200 people were placed under quarantine. Speaking to White House reporters before departing to a rally in Nebraska, the president confirmed federal agencies are closely monitoring the outbreak. In Tennessee, death row inmate Krista Pike remains unconscious and on a ventilator at a Nashville area hospital following a failed execution attempt. Court filings confirm Pike remains critically ill as medical personnel work to clear execution chemicals from her system after she survived two doses of phenobarbital. Defense attorneys are petitioning state officials to preserve execution evidence and commute her death sentence to life in prison. Former Vice President Kamala Harris and Democratic congressional candidate Richard Pan are confronting potential public backlash after excluding select journalists from a Sacramento campaign event. A local television station and the New York Times were among major outlets denied entry, with the vice president's team and the congressman's team assigning mutual blame for press access restrictions, while both candidates declined reporters' questions. At Cornell University, student protests erupted across campus over the administration's handling of a 2024 sexual assault case involving the Chi Phi fraternity. Demonstrators painted graffiti on several Ivy League campus buildings protesting university policies, while student organizers announced a full week of planned demonstrations as university administrators discourage property damage. To subscribe to my free daily newsletter, please visit SybilWilkes.com. For all the news 24/7, go to News1.com. I'm Sybil Wilkes. Be informed. 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
2: There were many that were enslaved that left the plantation, said I'm free, and were recaptured and re-enslaved because the laws said that. Without them signing the laws that we fought for, how should we have gotten free?
0: Sharpton keeps it real.
2: Because you're raising things that you haven't thought out. There were slave rebellions that did. All right, then give me the answer. You haven't answered me yet. If you thought it out, give me the answer.
0: Asking the tough questions.
3: Well, see, here's the thing. I call him a statement. Now you.
2: No, but I'm questioning your statement. You can question mine. You can question any statement I make. You can question any statement. Whoa. You can question any statement I make, but you cannot call here and tell me don't question the statement you make, brother.
4: Brother's gonna work it out.
0: Be a part of the conversation. Just keep it real. Live from the National Action Network corporate headquarters in New York, keeping it real. And now, America's number one civil rights leader, the Reverend Al Sharpton.
2: Still keeping it real. I am your host, Reverend Al Sharpton, and we're back. 1-877-532-5797 1-877-532-5797 and the message board at nationalactionnetwork.net nationalactionnetwork.net. I see Trisha 1989 on the board saying, did you have a great birthday weekend at James Thomas and Disco Bryant? And I say, yes, I had, if you're addressing it to me, I had a great birthday weekend. The rally was great, overflow crowd, a lot of the dignitaries there, but my family, my grandson, and, but I never stopped working. I did the rally, let the mayor and the governor and a few other dignitaries speak about my birthday. I spoke about 15 minutes on it, and then went ahead and dealt with my message, because that's who I am. Wasn't just about my birthday. It was about where we are today in this calamity that we're in. And then we had a reception, spent some time with some of our ministers and community leaders, then went right downtown to the studio and did my church, which is my show. Whether you are secular or a believer, that's one of my platforms. It's Politics Nation with Al Sharpton. On my birthday, I'd rather work at what I'm called to do than sit back doing something foolish that doesn't speak to who I am about. And I think it is great. Let me say Maureen Mo Forte is on our message board saying, afternoon, Reverend Al, thank you for the highest praise. Thank you is the highest praise. Thank you for being part of the Demanding the Vote and the AI training here in Chicago with presenter Susan Hearn and the AKAs at the AKA Arama. Your vote is your voice from the streets to the suites. And Maureen, we had a great time yesterday. You really put it together. Maureen Mo Forte, she is an activist. She's relative of Reverend Fred Shuttlesworth. I told that story at the session yesterday. Shuttlesworth was the leader of the Birmingham movement that Dr. King and others came in and supported that led to the Civil Rights Act of 64. That's her relative, and Maureen had both the AI fluency class and the voter rally. And I flew out there to be part of both of them on yesterday, and glad that I did. I think that Trisha 1989 is saying, you looked sharp on Politics Nation Saturday and Sunday, Reverend Al. Thank you I thank you for that. I think that it is important that we not embarrass you, Tricia, when I get on the TV. Let me go back to the phones. I thought I saw Ira on the board, but I don't see him. Ira's not there. Then let me go. All right, go ahead, Ira.
4: I'm here right now.
2: Go ahead.
4: I'm here right now. Thanks for taking my call, and happy belated healthy birthday to you there.
2: Thank you.
4: Now, I'm going to get straight to the point. I saw something that 47 told some people at a rally, which everybody knows is non-true. It's not true. The Democrats win, your economy will go up. You know, that's a blatant story because he's a Republican, and it didn't just go up. It went through a roof, and it went through a high-rise building. So that's just not true what he said. And he wasted money by the GOP. They're just wasting a lot of money because he is protected by outrageous safety nets of his choice, the people to protect him. That's why he put all those people in place to protect him. He knows what he's doing. Those people have a lot to lose that's protecting him. If he goes down, believe me, he's going to sing like a caged bird, all going to fall down. And my second to last thing is a public service announcement. I just saw the show came on before you. They had this thing on their call, SaveYourVote.org, and they're showing short 2-minute Jim Crow videos for how this, you know, funny thing goes. And that was something that they recommended people should just take a look at. And the last one, if you have problems voting, when you're voting, it's called 866 Our Vote. If you have any problems voting, because what they did was they refused the election observers to come in. Somebody had made it so the election observers cannot come in and watch what's going on with these people during these elections, and they're threatening people. They've got armed militia people standing at these places trying to intimidate people. So we got to be mindful of that thing there, but that they're trying to pull this on people, and they're not saying anything about it, but it's happening. People are calling in from different places and saying they're doing this. So that's my call for today, Reverend Charles. Thanks for taking my call.
2: All right. Thank you for your call. Let me go to Disco Brian in Philadelphia, WURD. Disco Brian.
5: Rev, you made it. You made it past your birthday, and you sound stronger. You sound like you got a spring in your step just from your voice. I don't know if that's happening.
2: I got a spring in my step, but thank you for that. Yep, I had a wonderful birthday and hit the road. I, you know, worked that night, my show, and hit the road the next day. So that's what I do.
5: I love it, Rev, and we're having that social media support group at Philly Cam, downtown Philadelphia, coming up Saturday. It's going to be our first, and we're getting butts in
2: seats,
5: finally, thankfully.
2: This is the thing you and your wife are putting together.
5: Yep. We're just trying to get people off of their screens, out of their social media, to come together in a room and basically just talk about it. And because, you know, we read all the reports about how social media is destroying our brains. Rev, you know there are these great movies coming out right now. There's one about Zuckerberg called The Social... it's not The Social Network, but The Social Reset or something, starring Jeremy Strong,
2: right.
5: Who's the guy who, I believe, played... Was it Roy Cohn, right? And he's going to be playing Zuckerberg? I mean, it looks amazing. And then the other one that I can't wait to see is... That demonic figure, trillionaire, called simply Musk, that I believe David Byrne of the Talking Heads has written the theme song for. So those are two
2: movies. Now, when are they coming out?
5: I mean, this month. So,
2: okay.
5: This, you know, it's just in time for Halloween, I guess, Rev. I guess they're both going to be kind of horror movies.
2: I was telling my daughters the other day that... when I got 8, 10 years old, somewhere in there, my mother used to make me go and buy a deodorant called Tussie. In fact, I still use it. And her she would always say, Alfred, get your Tussie. I don't want you to smell musky. So every time I hear about Elon Musk, I tell people, don't get musky on me. My mama raised me to stay away from being musky.
5: Mm. She was prescient, Rev. I mean, wow.
2: Yeah.
5: Wow. Rev, One thing that was a little bit disturbing over the weekend, though, I was in a situation where I was talking to a guy who used to be a close friend of mine. He was a Bernie bro leftist back when I was. He is a professor, PhD, his PhD in 20th century African diaspora literature, which is a noble thing to get, but he is, like me, a white Gentile man. And the reason that he and I fell out, partly, is because he refused to care about the tendency of so many popular intellectual leftists who went radio silent when Putin invaded Ukraine, and just didn't seem to care. And then, Rev, the other reason we fell out is because he described Zionism as essentially a plague on Earth. And I said, look, this is back before, you know, I saw him this weekend. But I told him then, I said, I'm not Jewish, you're not Jewish, neither of us are black. And I said, I think there's something profoundly wrong when whites appoint themselves authorities who get to tell either black people what their collective identity and history mean, the same way that there's something profoundly wrong when white Gentiles appoint themselves authorities who get to tell Jewish people what their collective identity and history mean. Especially, Rev, I told this guy, when our conclusion is that either black or Jewish people's national liberation movements are uniquely evil. And there's a difference between criticizing, of course, Rev, policies of a movement or a nation state, right? And versus telling another historically oppressed, lynched, enslaved, or genocided minority group that we, white Gentile men, get to define its identity for it. You know, Rev, I just last night watched the PBS documentary about NAACP leader Walter White and his falling out with W.E.B. Du Bois. And there's always been criticism and fissures and ego fraying in the civil rights movement, just as there's always been the same criticisms and fissures in, you know, Jewish liberation movements.
2: And wait a minute, there's a documentary out on Du Bois and Walter White. I didn't see that one.
5: Oh, Rev, it's an hour and a half long. It's absolutely glorious.
2: Where is PBS?
5: You can get it on YouTube and PBS. Yeah, Rev, I thought you had definitely seen
2: it. What's the name of it?
5: I can find that. I can find that for you right now.
2: Let me take my break. Find it. Let me know. I'm going to hold you over the break. Finish your point. We'll be right back. Keeping it real. Tell it Tuesday. 1-877-532-5797. Shopton. Keeping it real. Be right back.
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7: It's Sybil Wilkes with what we need to know. Former American Idol contestant Caleb Flynn was sentenced to life in prison without parole in Ohio for the murder of his wife. Prosecutors proved that Flynn shot his wife, Ashley Flynn, twice in the back of the head while she slept before placing a fraudulent 911 call claiming an intruder entered their home. Investigators established Flynn committed the murder to pursue a relationship with his mistress and collect financial benefits, with jurors returning a guilty verdict in under 3 hours. Investigators report the Fly Dubai co-pilot accused of attacking the flight captain intended to crash the commercial airliner into Tel Aviv's Ben Gurion Airport. Official reports confirm the suspect acted alone when he attacked the captain with an axe aboard the Israel-bound flight, planning to obtain landing clearances before crashing the plane into Israel's main international airport. In Louisiana, campus police at the Louisiana State University arrested suspect Taiwan Bovee in connection with two sexual assaults on campus grounds. Investigators report both victims spent Friday evening drinking with Bovee before the assaults occurred. Police apprehended Bovee after the first victim provided cell phone video footage capturing the second attack, charging him with 2 counts of rape. The Food and Drug Administration issued a Class 2 recall covering more than 122,000 cases of Gatorade across 37 states due to undeclared food dyes. The recall affects Gatorade Lemon Lime, Lemon Lime Zero, Orange, and Orange Zero, with health officials warning undeclared dyes can trigger mild rashes or allergic asthma symptoms in sensitive individuals. To subscribe to my free daily newsletter, please visit SybilWilks.com. For all the news 24/7, go to News1.com. I'm Sybil Wilks. 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
2: I am your host, Reverend Al Sharpton. Tell it Tuesday. I'm looking at the message board and looking up at the screen for our callers. Let's go back to Disco Brian in Philadelphia. Disco Brian? I can't hear Disco Brian. Yeah, there you go. There you go.
5: Okay, yeah. You got me? Yeah. Yeah, I found that documentary. Rev, I did not know who Walter White was, and my wife and I watched the movie just enraptured.

0: country and making democracy real has always been a small minority, and that minority has always been conflicted, and you know, and it's never been how we see it through the beer goggles of history, as though everybody got along. It wasn't ever like that. And this movie, or that documentary, showcases it, you know, everything that came before Dr. King, and how, you know, it wasn't all kumbaya. But anyhow, Rev, I was telling you about my smarty pants former friend who's a big leftist professor on the West Coast, a white man who got his PhD in 20th century African diaspora literature. And I talked to him over the weekend, unfortunately, and here's what shocked me, Rev. Back when we were friends, the one thing we absolutely agreed on, which relates completely to this show and what you've been talking about so far, was our opposition to the current person residing in the White House. Now he told me his view of Trump is slightly softening, and I said, why? And he said, well, partly because he's seen Mom Donnie with him a few times, and he's a real big fan of Donnie, and he sees that they can work together, and so he's, you know, he has a problem with the Iran war, of course, a big problem with it, but he is looking at Trump in more of a positive light. And then he told me that in 2024, Rev, he couldn't bring himself to vote for Kamala Harris because, like Hassan Piker, he was certain, and he still believes, that there'd be no difference between Trump and Harris when it comes to Israel-Palestine. So my question for you today, Rev, is this. Are we watching a section of the American left become so consumed by Israel as its single moral litmus test that it's losing the ability to recognize the very authoritarianism and anti-Semitism and racism it once claimed to oppose, even when that means finding common ground with people on the right, on the far right?
1: Well, let me make it easy for you. I think that what you're dealing with is hypocrisy. And in this sense, you couldn't bring yourself to voting for Kamala Harris, your friend says, because her position and Trump's position, he felt, would be the same on Israel.
0: Right.
1: The fact, and let's say, just for argument's sake, that that's true. It's not, but let's act like it is.
0: Sure.
1: You knew that their position wasn't the same on criminal justice reform. You knew they weren't the same on environment. You know they weren't the same on economic equality. You know they weren't on the same on diversity, equity, and inclusion. So you're willing to let all of that go for one issue. For one issue. So
0: right.
1: Immigrants could suffer. Blacks can suffer. Women could suffer. All of that because you want them to be righteous on one issue. It says about you and your judgment that the PhD has not made you wise. secondly, but you're going to warm up a little to Trump because he warmed up to Mandani. But has Trump changed his position on Israel? So let me get this right, Mr. PhD. You can't vote for Kamala because you're alleging her position on Israel. But you can warm up to Trump because he met with Mandani, and he is not only in a situation with Israel, but with Netanyahu. That's why everybody with a degree don't have common sense. And I'm just talking common sense. It doesn't make sense. 1 + 1 = 2 all over the world. It don't add up. It don't add up. And I think that the litmus test, I was telling some people the other night, said, you know, I know you know Hakeem Jeffries pretty well. I said, yes, half his life he'd been in Nash Action Network. Yeah, well, I can't deal with him meeting with Jared Kushner. I said he met with Jared Kushner before. That's how they got the criminal justice bill through the first term with Van Jones.

0: I said, but let me ask you a question. Are you mad at Mondani for meeting with Trump three times, including at his house, had him come to his house?
1: Hello. Said,
0: well, he had to. He's mad. He got to do business. And Hakeem is the minority leader of the House of Representatives. He didn't have to do business? Why do y'all set these different standards? Why don't you just say you don't like somebody because you don't like them? You don't like the cologne they wear. You don't like the way... I mean, why try to twist and lie that you have just certain bias against certain people? You know, I'm looking at the message board. Who's that? Miss E said they had a whole meltdown about Hakeem meeting with Jared, but when Trump meets with Mondani, there's no problem with that. The hypocrisy is insane. You're right, Miss. What I'm saying is let's play the game by one set of rules. If we should not be talking to Trump and his crowd, then that goes for everybody.
1: Yep.
0: But you can't be selective, and all of them, both of them elected officials, Hakeem and Mondani. I understand Mondani got to deal with the president, and I understand Hakeem got to talk to Jared. I don't. I'm not elected. I'm a head of a civil rights group. I take the positions that I believe and the group believes. But they're not in that same position. They elected to provide goods and services. We organize to push issues, policies, and try to make them law and get justice for people. I get it. I get it. Different roles for different people. But I don't expect people to do what I do. And I don't impose my restrictions on them. Donald Trump called me when he got in office first time, three or four times. I told him he met with the Floyd family, and he met with Martin Luther King III. I told him I'm not coming to either meeting. I'm not doing the photo op because I don't have to. But I understand those that do, and they should. And well, Rip Mal, they may sell out. We'll see what they do. One thing about selling out, it won't be long before you do something to tell us what they paid you for. Some people just are in a position where they have to try to deal with some back and forwards. Just that simple. Just that simple. All right, let me get ready to take my break. I'm taking more of your calls. 1-877-532-579.

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1: 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Also, we had the Black and Tan Hall. And yes, of course, this week we have Osteria La Spiga. 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

0: Keeping it real, keeping it real. I'm your host, Reverend Al Sharpton, and we're back. 1-877-532-5797. 1-877-532-5797. And let's go back to the phone. Let's go to Monica in Jacksonville, Florida. Jacksonville, Florida. Monica, you're keeping it real with Al Sharpton.
1: Hi, Al Sharpton. It is such a pleasure to be able to speak to you. I just want to say that I love you. I thank you for everything that you have done, everything that you are currently doing, and everything you will continue to do for our race. I want you to know that you are one of the most prolific, one of the most powerful men right now that an African American can turn to. I don't want you to allow people to make you feel like you're less than or you're no Martin Luther King. You don't have to be. Everyone can't be a Martin Luther King. If we go to the hospital, not everyone could be the doctor that performs surgery on us. Somebody has to be a nurse. Somebody has to be the one to do the intake. Somebody has to be the one to clean the hospital. You are powerful. You have been there from the beginning. You have saw where our struggle began, and you saw where our struggle is now. I feel like you are one of the only people who can help our people to wake up and realize what a dilemma, what a dangerous place our race is in. They don't realize how bad things are. And everyone is afraid to lose their jobs, to lose their positions. It's like, it's worse than when we had house Negroes and field Negroes. Now it's actually worse because people are so accustomed to material things. They're too scared to speak out. They don't want to lose what they have. They don't want to say wrong is wrong and right is right.
0: Yep.
1: You're not afraid to do that. And we love you. We need you. We need you to be that voice. Don't let anyone make you feel like you should be fearful of them. You have a lot of us who are behind you, who will stand with you, who will do whatever you say, follow you wherever you want to go, lead us, direct us. We need you. We don't need anyone else. We need you. We need you. You are the only person from Martin Luther King to Malcolm X to still be here fighting the same fight. People don't realize that.
0: I really appreciate it. I really, you know, you get so much criticism from people that it's real refreshing to hear that from you, Monica. I appreciate that. I really do. Thank you for your call. Let me go to Jackson in Georgia. Really, really, really, that's a birthday gift what Monica just gave me. Let me go to Jackson in Georgia, W-A-O-K, Jackson.
2: Reverend Sharpton, thank you so much for taking my call on this Tele Tuesday. A question that just I've been pondering about a lot after I heard Bill Gates come on saying that AI could be one of the most powerful tools for equity, but I want to extend to equality as well. We're in a modern era where young folk, particularly who could for the movement, are on AI, digital platforms, and so on. Why can't we now and not and nowadays, instead of using the same tactic that we used during the civil rights marching party movement, why not go to the digital platform and use AI to kind of guide our movement? I'd like to hear your response.
0: Well, how would AI guide our movement?
2: Well, I mean, the platform being that it's basically robotic, and I know right now there's been a profound media attention to trying to block AI, and I'm one of the most supportive of how we can use AI to better humanity in general.
0: Yo, I'm saying we have an AI fluency classes all over the country because we want people to learn how to use and not use it. I'm for regulations and restrictions, and I'm certainly questioning some of the power plants. But what I'm saying is, AI, as I understand it, because I'm learning as we're telling other people learn it, based, is computers based on available information. Is that not right?
2: That is correct, but what I'm trying to promote, and that's just a part of
0: I'm asking a question of what you first said. You can then go to second what you're saying after you answer this. Because if AI is based on collecting information, available information, since a computer, it is not a human where it could think of new things, then how is AI going to tell us to do something different than the civil rights movement when AI cannot project what we ought to be doing? They can only project what we did.
2: My platform is a data collection center, and what I'm saying is that some of the historical facts can be gathered from AI to help us guide our leadership and even movement.
0: But that's not developing a new strategy. That is compiling what has already been done. Now, you may say you can synthesize old strategies, but you can't say there's something, they're going to come up with something that wasn't done, because they could not refer to something that had not been done.
2: Well, I think you always will have a human quality to add to AI. I mean, AI is just, you know, like I said, it's a robotic collection of data.
0: You're right.
2: At the same time, it also can be used from a human being influence to kind of guide that data collection.
0: Exactly. But that's not what you first said, because the fact is that if you get the gathered information from AI and you add the human element to that, the how humans take the information, people are still going to take the same information and have different strategies and different feelings about the information. That's why you've always had different different roads, different trains of thoughts in the movement. Is that they didn't have the information, they saw the information different, and they developed a different strategy. So Dr. King saw it one way, Malcolm saw it another way, Roy Wilkins and NAACP saw it another way. It wasn't that they didn't have the information, is that based on how they saw the information, these are the things they did. Hopefully, in certain areas, they complemented each other and they worked together. Other areas, they didn't. AI can update that, but AI can't replace that.
2: I agree, sir.
0: All right. Thank you for your call. Let me go to Leon in Dallas, Texas. Leon, you're keeping it real with Al Shouch.
3: Thank you, Al, for taking our calls and giving us a platform to express our views on what's going on in the world from our perspective. The gentleman before me kind of opened up the door for what I wanted to talk about. I saw your segment on Sunday concerning AI, and you were very aware of what, you know, could happen for how AI can, you know, influence society. Well, when I talked to you a couple of years ago at your convention, I was working on my PhD in computer science. And I finished it last year, and I went to some universities to try to get them to partner with me to do some research on my PhD dissertation, which was about building a device that would save as much data or store as much data in one computer as they now do in 10 or 12 computers. So this is directly related to AI because, you know, data centers are a big controversy now.
0: Right.
3: Because they take water from farmers. They take electricity from consumers. You know, the issue in Memphis, the pollution. And so my technology would minimize these impacts on consumers.
0: Wait a minute, hold on a minute. I want to hear this. Let me let you finish after the break. Don't go nowhere. We'll be right back. Keeping it real. Shopton. Be right back.
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5: It's Sybil Wilkes with what we need to know. Technology executives from OpenAI, Meta, Anthropic, and Google faced sharp questioning during a New York City Council hearing Monday regarding artificial intelligence safety. Industry leaders acknowledge they cannot guarantee AI systems will strictly follow safety guardrails or accept direct legal liability for potential commercial harms. The high-stakes hearing followed the formal introduction of 10 municipal bills regulating artificial intelligence in New York City, while formal tech researchers warned that rapidly advancing superintelligence could eventually become impossible for human operators to control. President Trump traveled to Deep Red, Nebraska to headline a major campaign rally supporting incumbent Senator Pete Ricketts in Grand Island. Addressing enthusiastic supporters less than 30 days before the election day, the president urged voters to maintain Republican congressional control, warning that relinquishing power to Democrats would bring disastrous economic consequences during what he called one of the most critical midterm elections in American history. Social tensions escalated outside the Seat Greek Stadium in Bridgeview, Illinois, as aggressive clashes erupted during the annual Palestine Fest. Local law enforcement officers and eventgoers sustained minor injuries after a counter-protest led by far-right activist Jake Lang disrupted the cultural gathering. While violent scuffles occurred outside the facility gates, festival attendees inside peacefully celebrated Palestinian music, culinary traditions, and heritage. The World Health Organization reports global life expectancy has nearly recovered to pre-pandemic levels. Official data shows average human life expectancy reached 73.3 years in 2023, just shy of the 73.4-year mark recorded in 2019. To subscribe to my free daily newsletter, please visit SybilWilkes.com. For all the news 24/7, go to News1.com. I'm Sybil Wilkes. 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
1: 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It is Tell It Tuesday, and I see the back and forth on the message board with Sun Cam and Disco Brian saying I recently heard someone call Fetterman an establishment Democrat. But I think people forget that he was endorsed by Bernie. AOC apologized to Kanya Lamb on social media. All right. Y'all dig in deep and get that info. And I like that either way, back and forth. Let me welcome, as we do every Tuesday for the last hour of the show, the senior pastor of the First Corinthian Baptist Church in Harlem, and of course member of the National Board of National Action Network, the Reverend Dr. Michael A. Walron. How you doing, Reverend?
2: Pretty good, Reverend. How you doing today?
1: Doing very well. Now, how's the West Coast doing? I know you're doing some ministry there as well.
2: West Coast is great. We launched FCBC LA in November of 2023, and it is steadily moving and growing, and also giving me insight into Los Angeles and starting to understand how the city moves and a little bit of the politics. But it is growing and doing well and still building. You know, 3 years in, we're still in the building phase, I would say, but it is, I'm very hopeful. But at the least, enjoying this kind of work and building ministry.
1: And that kind of weather, because it's getting chilly over here.
2: Yeah. Now, I'm not mad at that.
1: I know you're not. what are you hearing on the ground as a newcomer, basically 3 years, that you're not that deep into politics? Because I'm getting varied signals. Reverend Mosley, the head's out chapter there in L.A., and others. Are you hearing anything about the mayor's race there, whether Karen Bass is really in trouble or whether or not that's media speculation that this is a tight race?
2: Well, from people I've talked to who I've engaged, I've heard both. I've heard some people believing she's in trouble and some disappointed in some of her leadership, and some believing that it's going to be a close race, which means it's going to require some intentionality around getting out the vote. But I'm hearing both. But I'm definitely hearing that it's a close race, and close than I'm sure the mayor would like.
1: I would say it's safe to assume that. All right, let me go back to the phone. Let me go back. We were talking with Leon in Dallas, Texas. Go ahead, Leon. I don't hear Leon. All right, if you get him back, let me know, because we're not finished with his point. Let me go to Geralda in Brooklyn, New York. Geralda.
3: Yes. Hello. This is Geralda, keeping it real. I want to give condolences to the Jackson family with the passing of Freddie Jackson. I heard that Minister Falcone's daughter passed away. I want to give condolences to the Falcone family, and also to the Nolan Wells family. I want to give condolences to them also. I heard that somebody's trying to sue you because you have people investigating his case. I believe he was murdered. So if they want to go ahead and sue the whole world, because the whole world believes he was murdered, they can go ahead and do that. And by their whole the approach they're taking towards this incident shows that something's wrong, and the whole area is trying to hide it, even the politicians, and it's all going to come out, because they know if it is such the case, they know it's going to be an explosive event surrounding his death, and they're afraid as much as they're coming at you, Rev, so don't worry about that. Now, as far as AI is concerned, in the 90s when the home computers was prevalent, I told one of my friends, I said, oh, wow, I'm so glad they have the computers. They're so helpful, blah, blah, blah. But I'm afraid that they're going to make our children stupid because they're not going to use their common sense and their own brain. And down the line, you know, it may be something that we need to think about. And lo and behold, we're now in the 2000s, and that's the problem that we're facing right now. You know, the motherboard, we can resolve any kind of issue dealing with computers if we put our minds to it, because the motherboard of a computer was fashioned behind the motherboard in Africa to recall family history. And, you know, I was afraid because one time I was scrolling through social media and I saw assassin drones, and I also saw a primitive assassin robot. And I was like, you know, I was so scared when I saw that. I said, my God, look at this crazy man. I said, but we got to be on our P's and Q's because man is who invented the computers, robots, etc. And we just got to put our minds to how we can, what do they call that, when you call cause a malfunction in these robots, you know, and take control, because the ultimate robot is the human being. We're not robot, computer. We're the ultimate computers, because we're the ones who built the computer, and we need to find and concentrate on how we can cause them to malfunction when they get away. So, you know,
1: well,
3: I think we should consider.
1: Yeah, I think you're right, Geraldo. Thank you for your call. And as I've been saying last 3 weeks, that we need to be fluent on AI because it's not going anywhere. And that does not mean we need to be supporting power centers, and they certainly need to be regulated. But we don't even understand the use of it. And what I've said, Reverend Dr. Walron, is our kids are on AI, and some of us are still on rotary phones. We need to be updated. So I challenged the AI industry. They raised millions, they gave millions of dollars to AFT, American Federation of Teachers, to train teachers. They need to do the same in our community. And we only one has stepped up, and I've had Susan Hearn to handle that. And we've done last three or four cities she's done with us. Saying that, though, I think that it has gone beyond Dr. Walron whether we can stop AI. It's going to be here. The question is whether we can learn enough of it and then regulate it enough. And clearly that goes back to voting, because Trump is not going to try to regulate anything, and neither are the Republicans. But there must be regulation, and all of this thrown out there that these computers can think for themselves is terrifying us. And we need to know, have a grasp on it, because this is not an option. This is a reality. This AI is here. Do we need to know, and we do, how it's operating and the elementary parts of it, so that people in our community are not ahead of us, but at the same time put on the regulations and make sure communities are involved before they be building these plants that then increase their utilities bills, water bills, etc.
2: Yeah, I'm in agreement with you, Rev. I think AI is here. It has always been here in subtle ways. Generative AI is something that we're now encountering. And I've always been saying, as you heard me, about the kind of detrimental impact on young young people from this kind of addiction to the technology, social deprivation, sleep deprivation, addiction to this technology. And I'm in agreement, part of it, and what the caller said, it is actually diminishing our critical thinking capacity, especially among young people. And their dependence upon the technology is going to further reduce that. And it's going to become this kind of dumbing down of America at the cost of our children. But those who will win and make money are these technological companies that are putting this out there. I think, as well as you said, Trump is not interested in regulating these companies because these companies contribute a lot of money to get favorable support from the White House. I think it's not even cliche to say the White House is for sale. We've seen this widespread, rampant corruption from the White House and in the White House. But I think we have to realize it is here. As you said, we need to understand it. We need to learn it. And we also need to fight for regulation. That is a civil rights fight, to fight that the government, push the government to regulate this industry, to make sure there's security backups so our young children can't get addicted. The possibility of closing off access to technology at certain hours. You have children staying up all night scrolling on their phones.
1: That's right.
2: That is impacting their development at young ages. And so I think it is a social justice issue, because we're always in our communities, in the black community, we always lag behind technologically. Now we're going to be further behind as we pull back from our understanding and lack of critical thinking and lack the kind of engagement necessary to teach our young kids how to master the technology, not be mastered by it. Bro.
1: Absolutely right. Let me go back. I think we got Leon back in Dallas. Leon.
4: Thank you for holding me over now. Yes, this is an interesting discussion about artificial intelligence. And I was mentioning before about the technology that I created during my PhD work that would enable data centers to be more environmentally friendly. So what happened was when I finished writing my dissertation, I wanted to do research into building the actual device. And so I went to a couple of universities, University of Texas at Dallas for one, and I tried to approach their computer science department about partnering with me to build this device. Well, when I went out there in person, I was shocked at a university that has 30,000 students, and yet I don't even see one African American or two, and one of them was me. So I said,
1: wow,
4: well,
1: really? Wait a minute, hold 1 minute. Don't go nowhere. I want to hear this. Let's take a break. Be right back. Tell it all Tuesday. Shopton, Wall Run. Be right back.
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5: It's Sybil Wilkes with what we need to know. President Trump announced the United States is prepared to offer medical assistance to Russia following reports that a research worker possibly died from exposure to the plague. Russian health officials initially stated a female worker at an anti-plague research institute succumbed to the plague before later claiming she died from pneumonia, as nearly 200 people were placed under quarantine. Speaking to White House reporters before departing to a rally in Nebraska, the president confirmed federal agencies are closely monitoring the outbreak. In Tennessee, death row inmate Krista Pike remains unconscious and on a ventilator at a Nashville area hospital following a failed execution attempt. Court filings confirm Pike remains critically ill as medical personnel work to clear execution chemicals from her system after she survived two doses of phenobarbital. Defense attorneys are petitioning state officials to preserve execution evidence and commute her death sentence to life in prison. Former Vice President Kamala Harris and Democratic congressional candidate Richard Pan are confronting potential public backlash after excluding select journalists from a Sacramento campaign event. A local television station and the New York Times were among major outlets denied entry, with the vice president's team and the congressman's team assigning mutual blame for press access restrictions, while both candidates declined reporters' questions. At Cornell University, student protests erupted across campus over the administration's handling of a 2024 sexual assault case involving the Chi Phi fraternity. Demonstrators painted graffiti on several Ivy League campus buildings protesting university policies, while student organizers announced a full week of planned demonstrations as university administrators discourage property damage. To subscribe to my free daily newsletter, please visit SybilWilks.com. For all the news 24/7, go to NewsOne.com. I'm Sybil Wilks. 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

We're back. 1-877-532-5797. 1-877-532-5797. And I believe we were talking with Geralda in Brooklyn. Had she finished?

0: or three in that. And so, you know, at first I didn't, you know, I didn't really take offense at that, because I was there, because I know I have my PhD, and I know our PhD is published, and I know I have an application for a grant from an outside source, and I want to partner with them to use, as their institution was founded, for technological research facilities.
1: Right.
0: And, you know, I got passed around from one person to another, to another, to another, and finally, you know, on a highly intellectual level, I was told no. And I'm saying to myself, well, wait a minute. This is reminiscent of what George Wallace said when, you know, blacks were trying to get the University of Alabama, or when Jane Merrill was trying to get an University of Mississippi. You have every other ethnic group. You have people from Asia. You have people from India. You have people from Europe. But right in the midst of a major city, you only got two blacks, and when one black comes out, that's qualified. I'm not a DEI, I'm a PhD. Okay? So I'm qualified. And this myth, this stereotype that African Americans cannot or are not able to do technology is fake, it's false. Because if you look at the Black Inventors Museum, you see where African Americans invented the blood transfusion. African-Americans invented the stoplight. African-Americans invented the toilet. All these different things that people take for granted now. Hidden Figures. Are you familiar with that movie? Hidden
1: yeah,
0: Figures?
1: I
0: where the African-American women contributed to NASA going to the moon and all that. Well, we are capable in technology, but we need an opportunity just like other ethnic groups get when they come in here into America on the back of our civil rights movement. And so I just want the listening audience to understand what I'm going through, and that this technology can save a lot of money. It can save the environment, but I'm not getting a fair shot at developing it. And it seems like to me that, well, what's going on here?
1: No, I thank you for your call. Thank you for your call, Leon. I think you raised a critical issue, and I think, Reverend Warren, it parallels what you're saying. We do not need to be overtaken by this technology, AI, and we do not need to have it unregulated and clearly not where it abuses or harms local communities. But we do need to have those doors of this kind of technology research and usage open fairly and squarely across the population. Otherwise, we'll be left behind, like coming out of slavery being illiterate. We are in an age that I think Leon is right, that these facilities that are teaching this stuff are giving people a superior advantage to us and our children and our grandchildren, that we should not allow to happen. So we can do both things at the same time. One, learn what this technology is and is not. And secondly, regulate it and protect ourselves from its abuses.
2: Rev, I agree with you 100%. I want to also add an additional thing. I want to take advantage of the comments by the caller to lift up another thing that we cannot miss, especially in this season as we approach the midterms. When we often hear people talk about DEI or affirmative action, these programs that have been wiped out in part because of the Supreme Court, I want to be mindful that Supreme Court is in place because it was put together basically by Donald Trump. It is a supermajority of 6-3 right now in the Supreme Court on the conservative side. This is a political Supreme Court. This is not an objective Supreme Court. I'm going to go back. They have been put in place by the current president. If he was not the current president, they would not be in place, period. From 2016 term to being reelected in 24, if he was not the president, this would not be the case. And affirmative action is not about a handout. It is trying to bring justice to countless lives that were lost during slavery, during segregation, the Black codes, Jim Crow, the Knight Riders, Ku Klux Klan, all these attempts to minimize

0: the opportunities of black bodies, black people, so that those programs, affirmative action, or you call, or whoever called DEI, was an opportunity to have justice. Countless years, African, for countless years and generations upon generations, African Americans have built this country. That is the truth on free labor market economy. That is the truth. And so the affirmative action, those other programs, were trying to bring justice where there had been injustice because of segregation, because of racism, white supremacy, and the like. No other racial ethnic group has suffered that in this country like us and but us. And so it means something when we don't turn out to vote. If people had voted, we would not vote in the opposite direction. We would not be here. There were people who decided that, well, it's a lesser of two evils, so I'm not going to vote. There were people who said, I don't like this person. I don't like that person. We are in this position because the consequence of elections, because all elections, Rev, have consequences.
1: And all of those that do not act are voting for the empowerment of people like Trump. As Trisha says on the message board, that part, Reverend Walron, fire. Now, one justice is floating around the idea of retiring. The danger of that is if one of them right-wing guys retire, Trump will try to find somebody 25 years old that'll be there forever and ever. Amen.
0: Right.
1: Which we got to deal with the expansion of the Supreme Court. That's something we need to be fighting for. Let's take a break. Be right back. Keeping it real. Shopton, Walron, be right back.
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0: forget, watch Politics Nation with Al Sharpton every Saturday and Sunday, 5 p.m. Eastern Time. And as I said earlier, I'm really encouraged because as I'm on this tour, I've done 5 cities in the last 6-7 days. And everywhere I go, people are in the airports and hotel lobbies and all, black and white, saying, I watch Politics Nation. And I know they're not making it up because they tell me what we discussed. And some of them tell me what I had on. And the ratings say that. And as I said, Sunday night, we beat Fox News. We now usually beat CNN, but we had more viewers than both. And that's because of your support. I'm not bragging, but I'm proud. And you keep watching, and I'm going to keep getting the top guests, people that are in the thick of it, particularly now as we're going into this election, midterm election, we're less than 30 days out, about 28 days. You need to hear from the candidates, and you need to hear what they are directly saying they're going to do in terms of our community. I don't shrink from saying that. What about the racial gap? What about the diversity gap? What about black unemployment is almost double white? And I did that both nights this week after the report came out. And we got to bring that all the way in. If we are not going to bring up our issues, then it shows a lack of our own self-respect and self-confidence. So make sure you watch and support Politics Nation every Saturday and Sunday at 5 p.m. Eastern Time. And, of course, you that are in the tri-state area, that's Connecticut, New Jersey, and New York, meet me or beat me to the Saturday Action Rally. I will be there this Saturday at 9 a.m. to 11 a.m. We had a great rally last Saturday mixed with my birthday celebration. The governor, the mayor, and others were there, and then we got down to business. I didn't celebrate and do cake all day. I dealt with our issues, mobilizing our voter brigade, and I'm doing the follow-up this Saturday. Make sure you're in the house. You that are not in the New York area, please watch it on Impact Television, on NationalActionNetwork.net, on YouTube/NAN, or on AME Zion Network. Dr. Walron, what's going on at FCBC? For you that don't know, FCBC's First Corinthian Baptist Church. Oh, okay. All right, wait a minute. They got to reconnect Reverend. All right, let me go to, I think we did, Yessie. Let me go to the high stream while they, my message board, while they reconnecting Rem Walron. It says, Tanya Stobel says, thanks, John McKinley, for heads up on stock information. So let me see. I need to see what that stock information is. Prayerful Soul says, happy belated Earth Day. Well, thank you for that. And I appreciate it. I do. I appreciate it. I think a lot of us, thank you. I see John, happy birthday, thank you. I think a lot of us, now I see what John, who John McKinley is. If I showed you a program right about what stock to buy, like 90%, you'd say is crazy. Vantage Point, AI stock trading, has made a lot of millionaires, even more than millionaires. And I think that it is out of this world kind of money they're making. Do we have Reverend Walron back? No, I still don't hear Walron. I think the kinds of monies and the kinds of revenue they're making, and what is interesting, and I think a lot of us have not, well, we've seen it, but we maybe not thought about this side of it. Trump has all of the AI leaders at the White House, but it didn't have those that are advocating regulation and didn't have those that are dealing with the power plants. So you know you're dealing with a president that is going to validate whatever big business wants to do and however they want to do it. And I think that it is a threat to the country when you have that. I see James Thomas saying, "Hey, Rev, were you there when Reverend Jesse Jackson did the recording for Memphis Holy Day in 1974? No, I was not with him there, even though I come out of Church of God in Christ. Day after tomorrow is Reverend Jackson's birthday, October 8th. He was born October 8th, 1941. And Saturday was my first birthday. I had that he was not alive. He usually would call me, even when he couldn't hardly talk, wish me happy birthday, and I can't call him. I'm going to devote a lot of the show on Thursday to Reverend Jackson, first birthday that he will not be with us. And we'll have his son on and others on Thursday, day after tomorrow. All right, I think we have Reverend Walron back. Reverend Dr. Walron, what's happening at FCBC, First Corinthian Baptist Church in Harlem?
1: Hey, Reverend, I'm back in. Yeah, this month, as I've said before, is an important month. Again, the October 25th of this month, we have a special service where we celebrate breast cancer awareness, and we have education around breast cancer. We have vendors as well as testing that day. The whole service is dedicated towards it's our Pink Sunday. But also, I have to say, Rev, something else you know about. This coming Sunday, we celebrate 14 years of the Dream Center in Harlem. Yeah. You were there when we dedicated it back in 2012.
0: That's right.
1: And so it's been going strong for 14 years. It's become a real strong force in our community, intergenerational creative programming. So we are glad about that. So Dream Center Sunday this Sunday, and on the 25th is Pink Sunday.
0: All right. I think that the whole idea of Dream Center, the whole idea of what you're doing with breast cancer testing, is what, to me, churches should be about. It's about being of service. It's not only having service, but being of service, Dr. Walron.
1: Absolutely. I think we get so fixated sometimes on spiritual, well, let's say personal salvation, that in the midst of personal salvation, we forget about communal transformation. And I say that when you do ministry, you have to minister the individual's whole life, not just what they do in church or connected to what we determine is some level of morality, but it's how you invest in the community, how you pour into the community. I said 22 years ago that as God blesses us and we increase, we won't become leeches on the community, but we will empower, pour in to our community. And the Dream Center is just one example of that. Never became more clear than during the pandemic when we educated countless seniors around technology with our Senior Connect program during the pandemic. And we just saw from that point on, we had to be intentional around senior programming. And the tragedy is a lot of institutions that forget about our seniors and leave them out. And we make sure that they're front and center of all of our work at the Dream Center. And again, I just think it's who we're called to be as part of the community. We have to invest in it, pour into it, and maintain relationships with it. And that way the church never becomes irrelevant.
0: And I think that Jesus said, "If you love me, feed my sheep." And that's part of what the biblical commitment and obligation is. Not entertain my sheep, not shout my sheep, but feed my sheep. And feed them is not only physically, but mentally and health-wise, like you're doing with the breast cancer screenings and all. Because if you didn't provide that at FCBC in Harlem, many would not get it. Many would not get the screening, and they need to get it.
1: Right, absolutely. I think it's a mandate for us. You know, as you said, honoring the teachings of Jesus, it is being concerned about your neighbor and making sure that you look out for your neighbor's well-being. And then also focusing on wellness issues, which, you know, sometimes there's a vast difference between African-American community access to wellness and others. And so we're also intentional about wellness, not just physical, but emotional and mental with the Hope Center. So we're committed to holistic ministry and honoring what I believe is the calling on all our lives for those of us who claim to be disciples of Jesus. A whole lot of folk who are lovers of God, but not disciples of Jesus. And we can tell by the actions and policies and beliefs and support and all that stuff, Rev.
0: And Jesus is standing with some, is the same standing he had when he was here in the flesh. It was the leaders of the church, the synagogue,
1: right,
0: that were the ones that were crying, crucify him. Jesus right. was prosecuted by those that were supposed to be leading the faith at that time. Pilate and them went with what they asked them to do. We got to be very clear that everybody that puts on holy garb is not holy. They were the ones saying crucify him. In fact, they said let the pardon, since it was a custom of that time, that they would pardon a criminal during certain holiday season. Pardon Barabbas the thief and the murderer and crucify Christ. Crucify him for what? For healing sick, for feeding hungry people. And that has been the tendency since. We crucify those that serve, and we excuse those that are wicked and evil, and in my opinion, operating in a spirit of utmost sensitivity, insensitivity. So we crucify those that are trying to fight for what's right, and we put the wicked in the White House. I said that. Walron said amen. I got to go now, hear the music. Let me thank Reverend Dr. Michael A. Walron. Let me thank you that called in, listening, you that called in and couldn't get through but hung in there anyway. Remember, whatever you do, wherever you go, however you feel, tell somebody, tell anybody, tell everybody. Reverend Al told you personally, keep it real. Keep it real. Keep it real. Talk to you tomorrow.
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3: It's Sybil Wilkes with what we need to know. Former American Idol contestant Caleb Flynn was sentenced to life in prison without parole in Ohio for the murder of his wife. Prosecutors proved that Flynn shot his wife, Ashley Flynn, twice in the back of the head while she slept before placing a fraudulent 911 call claiming an intruder entered their home. Investigators established Flynn committed the murder to pursue a relationship with his mistress and collect financial benefits, with jurors returning a guilty verdict in under 3 hours. Investigators report the Fly Dubai co-pilot accused of attacking the flight captain intended to crash the commercial airliner into Tel Aviv's Ben Gurion Airport. Official reports confirm the suspect acted alone when he attacked the captain with an axe aboard the Israel-bound flight, planning to obtain landing clearances before crashing the plane into Israel's main international airport. In Louisiana, campus police at the Louisiana State University arrested suspect Taiwan Bovey in connection with two sexual assaults on campus grounds. Investigators report both victims spent Friday evening drinking with Bovey before the assaults occurred. Police apprehended Bovey after the first victim provided cell phone video footage capturing the second attack, charging him with 2 counts of rape. The Food and Drug Administration issued a Class 2 recall covering more than 122,000 cases of Gatorade across 37 states due to undeclared food dyes. The recall affects Gatorade Lemon Lime, Lemon Lime Zero, Orange, and Orange Zero, with health officials warning undeclared dyes can trigger mild rashes or allergic asthma symptoms in sensitive individuals. To subscribe to my free daily newsletter, please visit SybilWilkes.com. For all the news 24/7, go to News1.com. I'm Sybil Wilkes. Be informed, be empowered.
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2: 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Welcome to Game Time Sports Talk for Tuesday, October 6th, 2026. 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
2: 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Welcome to a first Tuesday afternoon here in the month of October. Want to send a special shout out to my youngest son. Happy birthday, young one. Getting old quick. Or they say getting young quick, Big P. One of the two. All right. Happy birthday to him. Get on out there. Be safe. Keep it sane. And salute to another trip around the sun as we get to our Tuesday way of business. Week four is in the books in the National Football League, courtesy of a 45-24 beatdown by the Dirty Birds. And that being over the New Orleans Saints, so much for rivalries, if you will, in the NFC South, especially between those two cities and those two squads. Atlanta, after an 0-2 start, as KB basically put the analogy, they took their no shoreline quarterback. they took Big Penix energy. They put the key in the ignition and started up the offense. They have not looked back since Michael Penix Jr. has taken the realms at quarterback after coming off at a third ACL surgery from a year ago or last season. And there with it, the offense gets going. Both games on the road, and for the first time since the 70s. The Atlanta Falcons win back-to-back road games by more than 20 points. Last night, of course, getting it done 45-24 over the New Orleans Saints. And Brian Robinson Jr. Was the star alongside Bijan Robinson, who we're putting up there as far as players to take a look at this point in time. And the 2026 MVP race, we'll definitely have a very constructive conversation there about that as we've hit the quarter pole for the 2026 regular season. The first bye week's coming up this week. And now after week number four is done, we get a chance to take a look at week number five. And there's a lot of storylines going into it, especially involving the Seattle Seahawks ahead of their matchup, an NFC West showdown with the first place and undefeated San Francisco 49ers. A 49er team that remembers the last two times these two teams played within a three-week period, or what, a 15-day period, I believe it was. Yeah, it was all Seahawks out there from that. Last time that they played in the regular season here in Seattle, the 49ers snuck out with the victory. Who's healthy? Who's going to go? Why do the Seattle Seahawks keep looking under every rock for a running back, though? Joe Mixon was said to be signed as we were getting off the air on Monday. And now as we come back on the air here on Tuesday, a physical says that is not to be the case. We definitely have a lot to, of course, break down. But before we get to the Seahawks side of things, KB, a look back at last night with the Atlanta Falcons showing that at 2-2 there with the Carolina Panthers there in that NFC South, that they might be a team that we might have to keep an eye on if this offense is definitely going to step up. And what we thought as far as the defense, right, losing all their pass rushers, they've been able to go ahead and rally around it. Your thoughts about the Atlanta Falcons' big Monday night victory over a very emotional New Orleans Saints crowd?
3: Yeah, that was a great game played by Atlanta. The offense definitely looks a lot more efficient now that they don't have or at least they do have a quarterback. When it comes down to Bijan, he makes quarterbacks' lives a lot easier.
2: Mm-hmm.
3: And so you got to go ahead and give him the credit. He's definitely one of those guys that should be up there as far as the MVP is concerned. But another thing about it is that even he wasn't able to really get off when they didn't have really a passing threat at all. So Michael Penix is helping out Bijan Robinson just as much as Bijan Robinson is helping out Michael Penix. And you're seeing the fruits in the labor. The way that this this offense has done a full 180, and now they're actually making, well, I'd have to take that back, because the Saints have made and the Panthers have made that division respectable. But one division that we thought may be a really bad division, and we may see a team with a losing record once again make it into the playoffs out of that division. The Atlanta Falcons said, not on our watch. At least that's the way they're making it look with these last two wins that they've gotten. So
2: let's not forget about what the Carolina Panthers did on Sunday night against the Detroit Lions.
3: That's what I said. So the Atlanta, Carolina, and the Saints have made this division respectable once again. You can't look at it and say that's the default division anymore, because right now the only team that's looking like the default team are the Tampa Bay Buccaneers, at least in that division.
2: Yeah, I definitely, especially with that with the quarterback situation and the way it is, and apparently what we thought the New Orleans Saints were going to be, they definitely are not. So that's at least the look at this point in time. We'll take a look back at week number 4 and continue to, of course, take a look at it. We'll take a look at the NFL Refs Union, who is to challenge the severity of two official suspensions. I think it caught us both off guard, because we saw a couple of things going on in regards to the at least one referee that cussed out Trey McBride, another one that of course got ran into and wanted to get a little bit physical with one of the Minnesota Vikings. Both those referees have been suspended, and I've got a couple of theories into why we're finally seeing some reprimand there by the NFL and to the referees. For far too long, what we have seen is basically them hide behind the shield, and every excuse in the book that could be given was definitely given from the NFL in regards to questions about their referees. Well, the NFL Referees Association on Tuesday said that it will challenge the severity of the suspension of two officials for unprofessional conduct, which the officials maintain. The union maintains that it went beyond appropriate punishment. The league on Monday suspended line judge Jeff Seaman for 2 games for swearing at Arizona Cardinals tight end Trey McBride, and referee Adrian Hill for 1 game for yelling and gesturing at Minnesota Vikings linebacker Eric Wilson. NFLRA Executive Director Scott Green said this in a statement, quote, NFL officials have a responsibility to conduct themselves professionally on the field, and the actions in these incidents fell short of that standard. Accountability matters, but that should not result in discipline that is excessive or inconsistent with established precedent, end quote. Very crafty. Very, very crafty, crafted statement there, KB. You know,
3: mm-hmm.
2: have to give props on that one. I give a 9 out of 10 on that one. Seaman was caught on camera cursing at McBride during the Cardinals' loss at the New York Giants. Hill yelled at Wilson and pointed at him. And to get away after the Vikings linebacker tried to help him to his feet after a collision knocked him over to the ground. Saying officials are routinely subjected to highly charged interactions and at times verbal abuse from players and coaches. While that never excuses misconduct by an official, it shouldn't be dismissed as simply part of the game. The league expects the highest level of professionalism from its officials, and it should demand the same from everyone on the field. The NFLRA said it would meet with the league's officiating department to discuss disciplinary standards with the players' union leadership to address on-field conduct and the growing levels of confrontations between players and officials. Green saying, quote, "We will defend the principle that this discipline must be fair, consistent, and proportionate. Holding officials accountable while ignoring or minimizing the conduct directed at them is neither fair nor an effective way to address this issue," end quote. KB, to all this, you say what? Is there a point that the NFL Refs Union is making in regards to precedent? And is there a double standard when it comes to referee and player and coach conduct there on the field?
3: You know, I don't know if there's a double standard.
2: Should the referees just have to swallow it, if you will? I mean, in regards to taking abuse from coaches and players and not give it back, is that part of the job description?
3: Well, I mean, I've always said that the abuse that referees take, especially more so from coaches, is in the NFL than they do from players in the NFL is pretty ridiculous. And I've said before that I think that the referees in a lot of cases show overwhelming restraint when it comes to the coaches being a little bit animated and some of the things that they say. And so for a long time, we have seen referees basically let coaches and things get away with just about anything. Players, on the other hand, though, I think that they've had a little bit more of a control aspect over. You know, it's kind of one of those things where you expect a coach to get mad about a call, mm-hmm. but you'll be bleeped if a player tries to come at you cussing you out.
2: Mm-hmm.
3: And that might be, I don't, and that's the thing. I mean, we saw what we saw on camera, and that's why I think the league took action, is because what have we said? Certain things have a certain look, and that's a bad one. And since that's a bad look, and the NFL can't do anything as far as explain those situations away, they had to take action. But like I said before, I don't think that there's any action that's taken if those two incidents aren't on the forefront of everyone's NFL viewing Sunday. And yeah, you're gonna get social media clips and things of that nature, but those two incidences were right there during the broadcast on camera, mm-hmm. like in real time.
2: Now, so, would it have been looked over had it not been within a boom mic or of course a camera shot? Been business as usual. Did you know nothing would have been made of it?
3: I don't think that the league would have given them a suspension. I think that they would have reprimanded them, and then they would have.
2: Shall say this though, real quick. Shouts out to the cameraman and the audio people for the NFL this year, just for the fans, because not only did we catch that on Sunday, mm-hmm. let's not forget on Thursday where we caught all that soap opera drama on the sidelines. You know, with Aaron Rodgers and Mike McCarthy. You know, cussing each other out and things that now and of course what we saw with TJ Watt when he was cussing out all the coaches up in the booth.
3: Yeah, and like that's the thing is that like I said, I don't think that if you don't have the camera, you don't have the microphone, if you don't have it, if it's not right there in everyone's face, while I mean the millions and millions of Americans are watching. I don't think that they suspend them. I think the NFL comes out with a statement talking about how they spoke to him very sternly,
2: mm-hmm.
3: and make sure that these types of things don't ever happen again. But the fact that it was caught on camera, there had to be some sort of repercussion. But I don't believe that it would have warranted or would have came to, and especially for one of the referees. Which one was the one that got the 2-game suspension? Was that the one for cussing out McBride?
2: Mm-hmm.
3: Yeah, 2 games.
2: I don't want to go, so that'll be cut in half.
3: I don't want to be fine. Yeah, I don't want to go and be like the referees union and full on defend them or anything like that. But yeah, I think two games is a result of the fact that it was caught on camera and seen in real time. So yeah, that
2: quick thought on it before we go to, of course, the hotlines, and I definitely want to have a conversation about. The first quarter poll MVP. We have six candidates. Maybe the Game Timers can put, get, number one, guess which ones are on there. And maybe you may have one that we don't, that should be on there. Definitely, of course, we'll welcome that. But in regards to this, I'll say this. I think they made a great point when they talk about precedent being set. And the reason why you're seeing this now is for two things. There's been a shift, if you will, in the way that the referees and the referees union represents the NFL and how and what they're expected to do based on their new collective bargaining agreement that they reached on the offseason with the NFL. I remember there was, you know, they went for a while where, you know, they were past the deadline, and I believe it was 2 weeks short of training camps opening up, where they didn't have a deal in place with the referees. We wondered if we're going to have scab referees again like we did, 15 years ago or so?
3: Mm-hmm.
2: And with the fail Mary and everything else that took place. So I think that there's probably some lingering tension in regards to that. And the other thing is, let's not, and we keep having this conversation, it keeps coming up, in regards to how much these prediction markets and sports books are affecting the way that the league looks like at its integrity. And so I think they may be cracking down on referees as well to maintain their sense, or at least their transparency of integrity in regards to the prediction and sportsbook market. So keep that in mind in regards to them going after referees, or at least holding them more accountable than we've seen in past years. That's just my take on it. I definitely want the Game Timers on that, as well as anything else that we bring up. Fair game weekday afternoons from 1 till 3 here on the Z1620 KYIZ, where we're still working through some technical issues, and we appreciate you live streaming us at ztwins.com on the Simple Radio app and the Radio Box app. That's where you could download those apps and take us with you wherever you're at. And shouts out to our Vancouver, Portland area listeners on 1480 AM and 97.5 FM KBMS. 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Let's go to the hotlines, where we find Bruce. Game Time, what's on your mind?
4: Okay, I'm going to clean this up. Screw them referees, man.
2: Oh.
4: Look here. Look here, that one referee in that Minnesota game, he got in the way. That's all that happened. He got hit. You know, he was pissed. What was he pissed?
2: He was salty.
4: But nothing malicious about that. You know what I mean?
2: He got wrapped up in the rapture.
4: He just got, if you throw a pass and the referee is in the way and hits the referee and it falls to the ground, it's still incomplete, right? He's part of the doggone field. Screw him, man.
2: Mm-hmm.
4: You know, as far as the referee coming back at you, that's like some dude knowing he got a whole bunch of backup he can talk mess. Man, screw them referees, man. Look here. It's one thing to play a social referee. But referee, you're not part of the game. But things, I get my doggone, you know, ire up by referees, period. They say you can't even comment about a referee.
2: There was too much of that this weekend, wasn't it?
4: Yeah. You can't even comment about a referee in a press conference, right? I still got a problem with them putting referees, after they retire, putting them on the doggone broadcast to analyze the play. If we can't say anything about a referee, a referee should be able to say anything at all, period, in the story. When you retire, get your behind on. You know what I mean?
2: Dang.
4: Don't need to see it. Let the amateur do it, man. You know what I mean? Man, simple as that, man. But you remember... Well, you probably seen it. That idiot, the referee in the NBA, Scott Foster, he's always getting into it with CP3.
2: Mm.
4: He had a vendetta out against him.
2: What about, do you know the one that really gets me, who's now in the Hall of Fame?
4: The one you're talking about.
2: Yeah, the one who went after Tim Duncan.
4: Right.
2: Oh, man. Come on, help me out, y'all. Help me out.
4: I think it was his name, but he got suspended too.
2: Mm-hmm.
4: Oh, man, why are refs in the Hall of Fame? I mean, because if you talk to a referee, I'm talking about from even in Kelsey, people referee the local Little League games. They'll swear up now, yeah, I may make one or two mistakes, but it didn't cost me the game or didn't change the game, referee blocked. So if all of y'all are 99% right, either your offense be in the Hall of Fame or no offense be in the Hall of Fame. Come on.
3: Man, I'm, yeah.
2: I got a little bit more love for the Little League referees, though. They're not getting paid. Those are, well, yeah, right. They are. No, they get paid, but it's very minimal. That's right. A lot of their time, and they take a lot of abuse, a lot of unnecessary abuse, not yeah. just from, of course, coaches on the sideline, especially here now in 2026, but these parents.
3: Oh yeah,
2: parents that man, y'all need to check yourself.
3: Yeah. All I'm yeah. saying is, if I'm refereeing a youth game. To all the parents out there, if y'all see me refereeing a youth game, know that I am armed. Okay? Yep. I will be armed.
2: Mm-hmm.
3: So don't run up on me.
2: Don't.
4: I don't blame you.
2: It's a requirement. So.
4: And the second thing, you got to tell them, too, your kid ain't going pro.
2: They don't want to hear that, though.
4: Oh, yeah.
2: Mm-hmm. That's heartbreaking.
3: Yeah, no, I've seen too much happen to youth referees not to protect myself.
2: Man, just ask that one referee mm-hmm. about a kid to live.
3: Yeah.
2: And his brother.
3: I'm armed. But mm-hmm. when it comes down to the NFL, look.
2: KB said Second Amendment, yo.
3: And look at this, man. Like, this isn't just, we're talking about what's going on in the NFL and what happened last weekend. Man, I had just read
2: you're right.
3: that MLB, the Major League Baseball, during this year, almost 5,900 pitches just this year were overturned. Mm-hmm. Almost 5,900 pitches were overturned. Those were just the ones that could be challenged, because remember you run out of challenges. You run out of challenges after two. So it that's the thing.
2: Do I want to know about now? I want you to go check how many pitches were thrown this season.
3: Yeah,
2: I could do a statistical analysis. No, but go ahead, KB.
3: But I'm just saying that I mean, and we understand that there is human error and all that other stuff. But I mean, at some point. We don't want to hear about no human error. And I think in 2026, when we talk about having ABS and all this other stuff, look, I'm not a fan of AI coming in and taking over everybody's jobs, but either get some better umpires, better NFL referees, better NBA referees, or bring on the robots.
4: Yeah, I'm with you there. Joey Crawford.
2: Joey Crawford. Yep. There you go. Thank you, sir.
3: He teed up that man for laughing.
2: Yep. Yeah, just laughing at him. He's lucky he didn't point at him.
3: Wow.
4: There was, I think it was the same guy, Donnie, that went to jail. And he was saying that after one game, that somebody is somewhere in the bowels of the doggone arena or whatever. They had the whole Rasheed Wallace back. But Rasheed was ready to beat his behind. You know what I mean? All them kind of calls.
2: Mm-hmm.
4: Some of them breasts, man. They got egos, man. I just, you lose me all. I remember back in the late 70s, they were doing an interview, and Joe Green might have been halfway joking, right? And they asked him what he wanted to do when he retired. He said, have enough money to hire somebody to beat the hell out of referee. You know, that'd be fine.
3: Damn.
4: But Roselle talked to me about that, though. But anyway, that was in the late 70s or whatever. But anyway, first of all, let me just say real quick, shout out, rest in peace to Freddie Jackson, man. You know, I don't know if you guys heard about it or not.
2: Yeah. You know, it's great.
3: Yeah,
2: I just
3: came across that. And
2: you know, it was great. I just went through his catalog last week.
4: Yeah.
2: Just going through his catalog last week. I was like, a lot of babies made to Freddie Jackson now.
4: Right. Freddie sold more albums in the 90s than Luther did, believe it or not. Yeah.
2: That's correct, because it was all about Luther or Freddie back then.
4: That's right.
2: In the 80s.
3: That was
2: the whole debate, right, Big P?
3: Well, I don't know if it was, I mean, like, it didn't get as hostile as the Monica versus Brandy. But yeah.
2: Again.

0: And the bow came out there. The miniskirts.
1: Forget that. I'm not 10 years old, and I'm not in a theater with my mother. And this, and a certain scene comes on when he tries to cover my eyes. So I'm looking. I am looking.
0: Okay.
1: I am warm-blooded male. African American,
0: because I can. It's been a conversation later on when you get home.
1: I'm just saying, you're gonna show and tell.
2: You know, one way to celebrate British Freddie Jackson night is try to get walked. Rock me tonight.
0: Yeah. Don't do it again.
1: Oh boy. Okay. See, now you gotta be going back to En Vogue. Cindy Herron. Calm me down, baby.
0: There you go. what you got to be daydreaming
1: in the studio, man. Stop. Go
0: ahead. What about Mixon getting picked up?
1: Mixon is.
3: They decided not to go with him.
1: He failed the physical.
3: Yeah.
1: There's a reason. Really? There's a reason why he didn't play in 2025.
0: Okay. I didn't see that.
1: But you know what it says to me more than anything else, y'all. The desperation in that room now.
3: Well, yeah, you know what it says to me? It says to me that you need to man up and admit that you made a mistake not re-signing Ken Walker.
1: KB gonna be on that hill, y'all. And I don't blame him.
3: That was a mistake. Admit it. Yeah. Just say that it was a mistake.
0: And how much more money did the Cassidy give him than what we could have gave him? Could have been a whole lot more.
1: Well, look, it does take two to tango. Let's say that. So let's not act like, I don't know if it even was the Super Bowl parade. And what people say about what he said then, or whatever the case may be, and in the look that he gave. I think Kenneth Walker III was probably done with the Seahawks well before then.
0: Well, you show me a man that can't be bought. I show you a man you have offered enough money to yet.
1: Mm-hmm. You know what I mean? Yeah. Well, so you think that Kenneth Walker III would have taken the Shahid contract?
3: Yeah. Mm. He's taken less than in Kansas City.
1: If it's purse, I don't know if they would have went that. Did Shahid 2 years? Shahid two or three? Because he's got 17 a year.
3: Yeah, and what I think it comes down to, I don't even know if it was the Shahid contract. I just think it came down to the fact that they aren't willing to pay $15 million at the running back position.
1: Now, here's another question.
3: That's it. It doesn't matter who. They could have had Derrick Henry, and they probably wouldn't have paid him $15 million. I'm just saying, that was a mistake. You made a mistake.
1: My question, though, is that, and I don't necessarily disagree with you, but again, I don't know. Again, it takes two to tango. He's got to say yes. But what my question is that does any of us believe that the Seahawks would have used Kenneth Walker III, even with the situation that they're in, the way that Kansas City is using him right now?
3: I don't know if they would have used him exactly the same, but I think that they probably would have been close because Zach Charbonnet still has not been there, so he would have been the guy like he was in the playoffs last year.
1: Even with Darian Price the first couple weeks?
3: I don't think they drafted Darian Price if they re-signed Kenneth Walker.
1: You're probably right. So what says you, Bruce?
0: I think we should have kept him. I mean, I think he's making...
1: I'm saying that, regardless if they could have or not, do you think that they would have used him the same way that Kansas City's using him right now?
0: I don't think he's using him the same way, but they're using him a heck of a lot more than, he's using a whole lot more than what the back he got right now, the one I think.
3: I think they would have leaned on him. I don't think they would have done what Andy Reid's been doing, but I think they would have leaned on him because that's what they have. With Zach Charbonnet being hurt, that was what you had.
0: Right, right. And, you got to talk about Bijan Robinson. Kenneth Walker is leading the league right now in rushing. He could be right there with the MVP conversation.
1: He is. Bijan and Kenneth Walker III are two of the six that we have on the list.
0: Yeah, I mean, he had 177 yards last game on the ground.
1: Yeah.
0: Ain't nothing to be sneezed at.
1: Yeah. You know?
0: And he's on pace for over 2,000 yards.
3: I was going to say, he's on pace for Adrian Peterson.
1: Yeah, I know exactly what he's doing. Cue up the guy, KB, Big P. It's just my fantasy.

0: That's right. He's on my team. So, yeah. But
1: get real,
0: man. Well, I'm thinking, you know, in regards to the running situation, we were wondering about that in the Arizona game. Then they came out in the second half and just put it on them. We thought maybe they were turning a corner, and then we didn't see much in regards to what happened in the Washington game, which ultimately I think cost us because they had to overthrow the ball. I mean, what, Sam Darnold threw the ball, what, 45 times?
2: Yeah, that's
0: 45 times in that game just to, you know, for 373 yards. And so, and you didn't see a running game this past week. Yeah, you did, I guess, you know, to a certain extent on a couple of drives from Emmanuel Wilson, but he's not a bell cow. He's not going to be that guy that's going to be able to carry the offense. He's somebody that, you know, is a great, he's a great spell back. He's a great change of pace back. But you don't have that, you don't have that cat. I don't believe that, it sounds to me that their plans are not to use Zach Charbonnet this week in the San Francisco game. They may have to change their mind. Maybe Zach Charbonnet, you know, maybe he forces their hand at this point in time. But, you know, regardless of just the, I guess, the bodies in the room, and now that Jadarian Price is on IR, which means he misses at least the next four games, they're in a desperation mode in regards to who it is that they can sign and will sign. I was thinking that, you know, Joe Mixon might be all good, but Joe Mixon probably wouldn't be available here going into week number five if he was healthy to begin with and going into training camps. So I that should have told us a lot about I know that he had the knee injury that was pretty much going to keep him out for most of 2025 to begin with, but let's not act like, you know, we're talking about a 10-year vet.
1: Yeah.
0: At that position, you know, when it was first talked about, I was texting with somebody, and I said, like, I hope they got whatever's left in that tank. I hope the Seahawks get whatever's left in that tank because it's running on E.
1: Yeah, I don't know if you ever listened to, what's his name, the one coach, you play to win the game.
0: Herm Edwards.
1: He said he has some metric. He said it's not the number of years, it's just the number of carries.
0: Yep.
1: And he did some, you know, with so many carries, and your production starts to go down. So I don't know how, you know, how accurate that is, but that's what he claims, you know.
0: Well, yeah. If I'm thinking that from a, I mean, all you have to do is look at Saquon Barkley. Talk about a running back that's deteriorating right in front of our eyes. Derrick Henry is just he's just a man child. You know, I mean,
1: yeah, he's a freak of nature.
0: Yes, he's just different. But could the bye week have came at a better time for Kenneth Walker III?
2: At a better time? No. But
1: but you're talking about, Saquon Barkley and Philly. Philly could have done everybody a big favor. They would have beat the Rams. They should have beat the Rams, you know. They should have beat the Rams. What's up on fourth and yard and a half in your own territory? You're going to go for it. It didn't hurt him because he got the ball back. Then he got down by the air and the end zone, couldn't get to put the ball in. So what's up with those guys, man?
0: Are you saying that they should have kicked the field goal?
1: Yeah. Mm-hmm. Yeah. She kicked the field goal, and that way, you know, there was a 99-yard march. They burned up all their clock and still scored. You know, it didn't make sense, man. You know, to me.
0: I don't know if you heard my explanation to Dre 206 on Monday's show, but remember that we have to remember, and I had this conversation with KB a year ago. We were talking about the Seahawks in that situation and really how Mike McDonald coaches, especially towards it. And maybe it's a little bit different at the end of a half than it is at any other point, you know, in the game. But the kickoff situation tremendously changes a coach's thinking in that regard, because you're weighing your field position options. You're talking about, you know, either giving it to them on a long porch where they have to make a 90, 95 or longer drive, or they're possibly getting the ball at the 40 or even better, depending on the return. You know, and the kicker might make and give them, you know, so they're like one play away from being in field goal range at that point in time.
1: But it would be up, though. They'd have been up by 13 points at that particular time. You know what I mean?
0: They still won the game by four. I mean, that it didn't change the way that the coaches had to, It didn't change the play calling dynamic.

0: dynamic of the Rams. They still knew they were going to have to score twice.
1: Yeah,
0: it didn't change the possession. It was still a two-possession game, regardless of a field goal or not. They were trying to Sirianni been looked at a genius had he made the touchdown and been a three-possession game. Game's over then. You know, because you're not going to be able to score three times in that in what 2.5 minutes.
1: Okay, that push wasn't working.
2: I don't see. You know that the Eagles actually have the worst short yardage conversion percentage in the league right now.
0: Yeah.
2: This was the team that people were talking about changing rules for, like banning the most simple play, that literally the very first play that was ever drawn up in the game of football, and they wanted to ban it because it was impossible to stop. And now they're getting stuffed.
0: Defense has got caught up to it. I'll tell you what, though, you're not stopping what Buffalo's doing, and it's hard to stop that barnyard.
2: Yeah, no, it is hard to stop, but I'm just saying. And also, the referees are making it a lot harder for the offenses because they're calling that thumb in the neutral zone.
0: True.
2: And they're calling anybody that gets a little bit of a head start. So, yeah, that ended up biting the Eagles in the you-know-what. Because, like we talked about, they were the team that was doing it. They were the team that was at the top of all the controversy, and now they can't even get a yard.
1: Mm. They figured out defensive coordinators figure stuff out, man. I mean, that lasts forever. I mean, what was it a few years ago? Everybody was running a few years ago. The running shoot. Remember that years
0: back? The Wildcat.
1: Yeah, all that stuff.
0: That was gimmicky. You knew that was going to get shut down real quick.
2: What, Wildcat and run and shoot and all? I mean, the run and shoot had a little run there in the 90s.
0: There's still variations of it.
2: I know there is. There are variations of it. I remember it was the Houston Oilers at the time. The Buffalo Bills ran a run and shoot. The Miami Dolphins ran a version of the run and shoot.
0: While the 49ers were running the West Coast.
2: No, yeah. And
0: you've seen the two basically, you know, convert.
2: Yeah, yep.
1: I think Atlanta ran it too, didn't they? I think they did with
2: Jerry Glanville.
0: They all need these tickets here for Elvis.
2: Mm-hmm. No, but the run and shoot, the run and shoot had Warren Moon throwing for miles.
0: Yes,
2: okay.
0: That got him in the Hall of Fame.
2: Haywood Jeffries and all them, man. Yeah, the run and shoot was on fire for that era. Yeah.
1: I think they come from the USFL they came from originally.
2: That was where Warren Moon came from. He was in the Canadian League. He was in the Canadian League.
0: You talking about the Oilers team?
1: No, the run and shoot.
0: Somewhat. They ran variations of it. Again, you know, that offenses they innovate and they change. Mm-hmm. There's a lot. See, what Brock Purdy's doing right now is almost exactly what we saw Joe Montana doing back in the day with Walsh and Holmgren as the quarterback's coach.
1: I'm still not buying that Purdy. Purdy's decent, but I'm still not buying it. I got to see more of it. You know,
0: he's not buying what he's selling, but he's on the list.
2: Yeah, he's
0: on the list.
2: Man, you got a quarterback that's completing 80% of his passes after four games. You got to put him on the list. And his team's undefeated.
0: Yeah. Hey, now ahead of the game, you know that Atlanta and Baltimore play this weekend, right?
1: Okay.
0: So it got me and KB thinking. I think you're the perfect person to ask because you want to let the peoples know who your college team that you root for is.
1: You know the same way my man Jackson went to. Got to be the Bill, man.
0: Yeah.
1: Bill.
0: Okay. Yeah. So they're talking about Lamar Jackson and Michael Vick. Who's the better quarterback, college or NFL?
1: Ooh. Oh,
0: got him!
1: It ain't much to do, but I'm down with you, man. When they both at the top of the game, as much as I love Jackson, Vick was something else at the top of his game. He couldn't lose either way. You couldn't lose that way.
0: Who was faster?
1: I don't know what their play times was. Vick.
0: Who was quicker?
1: Hey, man, you asked some hard questions today.
0: Hey, tomorrow I'll get Donald again. You know, that's how it works.
1: Yeah, it's rough out there. I got to go with Lamar, man. I got to go with Lamar.

0: A little subjectivity, or do you just gotta get?
1: What? No, I'm a little biased. Yes.
2: You know, man, I'm gonna go ahead. I'm gonna give it to Lamar, but I'm gonna say this: if Michael Vick hadn't tossed that playbook in his trunk after every practice,
0: I know there's a lot of ifs.
2: All you got to do is go back and watch Philly Michael Vick when he got out of jail and he actually started reading the playbook.
0: He had nothing but time,
2: and he actually started playing quarterback instead of being the best athlete on the field, who happens to be a quarterback. He was on fire, but the longevity, though, look, Lamar's done it better and longer, is what I'll say.
0: And you know what? I said it's the same thing you just said about Michael Vick. I say the same thing about Shaquille O'Neal. If his behind would have came into camp in shape, just imagine what kind of dominant force and how much longer he could have played in the NBA.
2: Oh, and just before we let you go there, Bruce, they did not sign Joe Mixon because he failed the physical, but they got the next best thing. They signed Robert Henry Jr.
0: Did you say Derrick Henry?
2: No, it's not Derrick Henry.
0: And
2: he's not even related.
0: No?
2: No. So Robert Henry Jr. from the Washington Commanders is now,
0: I'm gonna call him Bobby,
2: a member of your Seattle Seahawks.
0: Bobby Henry.
2: That's according to the Seattle Seahawks
1: website. No idea who he is.
0: You know exactly who your cousin is.
1: He ain't no Kenneth Ray. He ain't no Kenneth Ray.
0: That just lets you know. Is it low tide at Alcon? Because they turn over all rocks looking for all crabs, man.
2: Man,
1: hey. Well, that tells me that they're running back is probably hurt worse than what they did.
0: That's my point. They're a little desperate. Feels a little bit desperate. Last shout outs, Bruce.
1: Hey, man, everybody get out there and enjoy these last few days of good weather. You know, get some of this Indian summer. You know what I mean?
0: Indigenous.
1: Indigenous.
0: You're
1: gonna be politically correct, right?
0: Mm-hmm. Mm-hmm. Hey, I told KB I call it atmospheric river because I don't want to offend pineapples. You know. I'm gonna stop. All right. I gotta go.
1: Wait, no, you're right. You're right though, because you know we just you say Indian, you don't know what from India or Native American.
0: That part.
1: See? You know what I'm saying? Yeah. You know what I mean? Yeah. We're talking the feather, not the dot. Okay?
0: Exactly. And definitely, don't ask that dude at 1600 Pennsylvania.
1: Oh, no. Come on, man. You missed the whole conversation. I'm talking about that fool, man.
0: Had to laugh to stop and cry.
2: I know. I'm with you, Bruce. He ain't had to. He just did.
0: Hey, man. I'm trying to talk him out of, you know, L.A. and San Diego.
1: Oh God! Well, Iran will be there in a minute.
0: They already been there. They're asking. They say, "What took you so long?"
1: You know, it's just funny you say that, man. I would go up to Canada probably about 5-6 times a year. I was up there with you before last, and those guys up there, they shake their heads. Say, "What are you guys doing down there?" I said, "Hey, man, I couldn't tell you. I couldn't tell you. You know, it's like,
0: yeah."
1: Wow. You know, and you guys been to Canada. You know, those are some of the friendliest people you ever going to meet.
0: Absolutely.
1: Yeah, it's like, man, what's wrong with this? It was first time was a fluke. Second time, is it who we are?
0: Wait till you see the costumes at the end of the month. They're going to crack you up. I seen several. This might be an all-time year for Halloween. It's way worse. It's hilarious. I'm just saying, just wait for it. You'll see. Okay, some are already being leaked out on social media. So definitely look at that. I'm going to dress up like Big P. I'm going to be Big P for Halloween. Like that. Bruce, always a pleasure, my man.
1: Be safe.
0: All right, back at you. Bruce checking in and out here on the Realest Sports Talk Show in the Northwest. 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
3: He got an afro. He wearing an afro? You see that one?
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0: 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We're at 503-770-8725. So, KB, you were mentioning before the break and with, of course, one of our game timers, good old Bruce, and we appreciate him and the rest of y'all for being part of, or letting us be part of your Tuesday afternoon, that the Seahawks, we had learned that there was word right after we got off the air that they were working out Joe Mixon. In fact, the word was is that they were going to sign him after the workout. And apparently, they all have to go through a physical, and now the Seahawks are deciding not to sign veteran running back Joe Mixon to their practice squad after he apparently did not pass the physical to the Seahawks' expectations. I won't say he failed the physical, but they didn't like what they saw. The team had planned on signing Mixon, who didn't play in 2025 due to a foot injury, but as we know, it was contingent on the physical. So, Mike McDonald, he confirmed that Mixon did work out with the team, but spoke in non-definitive terms in his press conference Monday afternoon, saying, quote, Joe worked out this morning and he's going through the process right now, end quote. That's all we knew. Now here on Tuesday, they have pivoted away from Joe Mixon because of the physical. And as KBU mentioned in the last segment, they've signed running back Robert Henry Jr., which mm-hmm. sounds like an old president that we used to have. Okay? Just does.
1: Bob Henry?
0: President Bobby. Yeah. So guess what? He comes from the nation's capital, too, KB. He played for the Commanders.
1: Sounds like my insurance agent.
0: Yeah.
1: Oh, Bob Henry here. Bob Henry Jr.
0: Little Bobby. Mm-hmm. Apparently, he was an undrafted rookie out of UTSA. He is an undrafted rookie out of UTSA. Has yet to appear in an NFL game. Safety A.J. Finley was waived in a corresponding move. The Seahawks are also signing former Baltimore Ravens running back. Nope. Not Derrick Henry, because he's not former. Dante McMillan. No, he's not related to Nate. Okay? Not related to Nate. Nope.
1: Not, huh?
0: Nope. McMillan, though, is a Seattle native. He is, of course, an undrafted rookie from Eastern Michigan. So maybe we got the homeboy. And we'll see, of course, what that definitely does mean in the process. There was people that were asking about whatever happened to Kenny McIntosh. Remember the seventh-round pick?
1: Mm-hmm.
0: Out of Georgia? Yeah. You know? Who was originally from Fort Lauderdale. We know him personally here, you know, family ties and whatnot. Well, he's playing for his hometown team, or at least trying out.
1: Oh, okay.
0: Yeah, because the Dolphins are looking for anybody right now. A-Chain hurt for the year, and they're just doing this.
1: I'm surprised that they're actually looking for people. I'm surprised they didn't just go, hey, we're just going to go to the practice squad and
0: who are we talking about? The Dolphins, or the Seahawks? Okay. The
1: Dolphins.
0: Could be saying the same thing. Mixon, released in March by the Texans. He spent the entire 2025 season under non-football injury list. Remember in 2024, he was a 1,000-yard rusher, had 11 touchdowns. I think that foot injury that he's still trying to come back from pretty much took him out. Did not like what they saw there in it. And with rookie Jadarian Price now, you know, we learned over the weekend because we went into knowing, okay, Jadarian Price is going to be out for this game. And then Saturday we find out that he was placed on the IR. And I didn't like the tone that Mike McDonald had when he was talking about it. And so it almost sounds like this is going to be an extended thing. Or I don't even know if it's that or if it's a combination of kind of a disciplinary thing. Maybe I'm wondering, do they not like how he's responding to the criticism of him fumbling? Is he? I think that there's a little bit of everything kind of mixed in with that jambalaya. You know what I mean?
1: Mm-hmm.
0: When we're talking about this was their plan, like that you've criticized here from the offseason going into this season, is that we're not going to re-sign Kenneth Walker III, or they couldn't come to terms with him. We're going to get our guy through the draft. We know Zach Charbonnet is not going to be on time as far as being ready for the season, but at some point he will come back. He is in the practice window. We have not heard anything official in regards to where Zach Charbonnet is from, but it's really starting to sound a lot more like there's a lot of desperation in regards to the running back room. Names like Jakardia Wright, who's the only running back currently on Seattle's practice squad, as you were asking about. George Helani has not been the answer. Emmanuel Wilson, E-Man, as you call him, KB, mm-hmm. as they call him there. He's the lead back. And we saw him, yes, he did have a couple touchdowns, but he's just a third down back. I mean, he was a backup for Green Bay. They got him, you know, basically on a waiver in the offseason. That's where he's at. Velus Jones Jr. was just signed off the Seahawks practice squad as their running back three. And Zach Charbonnet, nearing return. I was thinking that he would be here. Maybe you're right, KB, where it's probably best that they play him next Thursday against Denver, and he has that extra half week to see how he bounces back before he plays that following week against the Kansas City Chiefs. Just saying there with it. What's your thoughts in regards to the running back room for the Seattle Seahawks?
1: It's not a running back room. It's a broom closet,
0: man. Damn.
1: That's what it is.
0: Big peek, and I brought a Swiffer.
1: I mean, good Lord. And the funny thing is that, I mean, the team's still 3-1, so they're still in good shape. They're just a game behind the 49ers, who they are going to be playing this weekend. So, yeah, there's that. But I mean, I guess you can't have a season without having some drama, though, right? And just knowing
0: this is our drama.
1: Yeah, this is our drama, and I just not a fan of the plan. The plan being that you knew that you had your second running back with a serious knee injury. He wasn't going to be back by the beginning of the season this year. But your plan, and I mean, we got to see how it plays out, obviously, but your plan was for the long term and not for the short term. And your plan was to pay a rookie, get a running back on a rookie contract, and have 4 years to decide whether or not you're going to give him a big contract.
0: You need 5 being the first round pick.
1: You're usually re-upping after the fourth year, right? So the let's just be honest. The Seahawks went cheap.
0: Wait, what'd the bird say?
1: They went cheap. Yes. There were those, I think those were some, the names, they had those birds in Super Mario Brothers. I think they were actually called cheaps. They went cheap. And that's what leads me to wonder if they're even going to re-sign Zach Charbonnet. Now, it depends on if Zach Charbonnet decides that he wants to not take premium, maybe he won't get offered premium running back money.
0: He's not going to get offered, especially with Kenneth Walker III.
1: No, he's probably not going to get offered what Kenny Walker was offered. But just the idea that it depends on what the Seahawks are willing to pay. But they definitely weren't willing to pay. They weren't willing to go $15 million for a running back that they didn't think was going to be the guy that could be the bell cow.
0: And I could not help but think I saw Emmanuel Wilson go in the end zone. And I seen Rashid Shaheed welcome back to the end zone, who signed for $17 million a year. So I know at a different position, but he was expected to be more part of your
2: KYIZ Renton, Seattle. We're also streaming loud and clear on the Simple Radio app.
0: And he was expected to be more a part of your offense than Kenneth Walker III, being basically they're going to call him a wide receiver two, but basically he's a wide receiver three when you have Cup out there. And you don't know about Torrey Horton, you know, because you never know when he's healthy. I was glad that Rashid Shaheed was re-signed to the Seahawks. They keep everything intact for special teams, but for what he doesn't give you on offense, it still has me scratching whatever's left a hair on my head, Big P, that, you know, why they signed him for that much or that price tag. Did they overpay him just to keep him away from somebody else and one of their rivals?
1: Apparently, they were still able to get him up underneath the cap, and it wasn't anything that was going to prevent you from being able to sign Jaxon Smith-Njigba to the big deal that you were able to sign him to. It probably isn't going to affect what's going to happen in the future with somebody like a Sam Darnold. There's certain positions that this team feels are worth paying a premium for. Running back isn't one of them. And before with John Schneider, it was we will pay a premium. And this wasn't just John Schneider, obviously. It was John Schneider and Pete Carroll. We will give the premium. We will give the running back the premium contract. But we going to skim on the offensive line. So now it's like we don't want to skim on the offensive line anymore. Mm-hmm. We don't want to put our quarterback in that sort of risky position. But we ain't paying our running back that premium anymore. We're just not going to do it. And I think that's an organizational philosophy. And I think that they've changed that philosophy over the years. You know, before it was like we got to put a premium on these defensive backs. When you had guys like Earl Thomas and Cam Chancellor and Richard Sherman, and then John Schneider starts to figure out that, like, okay, that's a very expensive secondary. So we have to kind of switch up our organizational philosophy on that. And over the years, you've seen it shift. And I think as of right now, that shift is where we're going. You know, every business, right, has to find somewhere to make cuts. You know what I'm saying?
0: Mm-hmm.
1: And I think that the running back is the position that the Seattle Seahawks are willing to make those cuts. And if Zach Charbonnet, if somebody comes out next year and they offer, and Zach Charbonnet has a great year, and someone offers Zach Charbonnet $14.5, $15 million to leave Seattle, I don't think Seattle is going to match it.
0: No, and I think the only reason that he gets that kind of offer is if the Seahawks go back to the Super Bowl and Zach Charbonnet is the Super Bowl 61 MVP. It's the only way he's getting a contract offer like that. It's just my thoughts.
1: Mm-hmm.
0: Well, when we come back here on Game Time Sports Talk, we'll tell you about an All-Pro retiring because he's focusing on his mental health. And maybe they could have used him this past weekend against the Rams. We'll let you know what's happening with Lane Johnson when we return here on Game Time Sports Talk. And we'll also give you our scintillating six, our six-pack at the quarter pole. That are in the MVP race right now. Will there be a Seattle Seahawk on there or not? You just have to stay tuned here on the Realest Sports Talk Show of the Northwest. 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
0: 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And yes, of course, this week we have Osteria La Spiga. 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

0: 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Through the Seattle Medium newspaper, a message from the people to the people. We're back here on Game Time Sports Talk here on a Monday afternoon. And, of course, moving forth and going on as we definitely take a look at what's happening in regards to the sports. And we talked about the running back position with the Seattle Seahawks. We'll talk more about that here in just a moment. Maybe you have a comment or a question or concern, or maybe you want to stir up a little controversy, if you will. Everything's fair game here on this beautiful Tuesday afternoon, terrific Tuesday afternoon here on Game Time Sports Talk. Your hotline number is 206-325-1420. 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
0: 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We're at 503-770-8725. So, do we take mental health a lot seriously than we used to? I would say yes. Some would say that we still don't take it serious enough. Well, after 14 seasons and an all-pro career, Lane Johnson says that is exactly the reason why he's deciding to hang it on up. The standout right tackle and part of a couple of Super Bowl teams with the Philadelphia Eagles did announce that he is indeed retiring from the NFL on Tuesday. Upon a retirement this offseason, he was a surprise and active for Sunday's game against the Los Angeles Rams. The team did not know that until the morning that Johnson would play and that he was listed as inactive or questionable or doubtful for personal reasons and then inactive for personal reasons. What he did say in a statement posted on social media is this, quote, "I deeply wanted to gut it out for one more year, to take the field with my brothers for one last season. But after a lot of reflection, I realized that my personal and family priorities have changed. Right now, it is critical that I focus on my mental health. I owe it to my teammates, coaches, the organization, and the fans to have my head and heart 100% in the game. And right now, my heart is telling me that it's time to say goodbye to football." KB, we often talk about players choosing to retire from the game before the game retires them. I think he just got to a certain point. Who knows what was weighing on him, you know, from a family perspective, the mental side of things. But 14 years in the National Football League is a long damn time. You know, a decade and a half, and they're especially playing at a grueling position like left tackle, and him doing it at a remarkably high clip that he was able to do. There's no doubt in my mind, if he doesn't return to the National Football League, that maybe he is a first ballot, but I know he's definitely going to be in the Hall of Fame. Mm-hmm. Lane Johnson going in at some point in time. 36 years old. He missed four practices during training camp for personal reasons. He announced upon his return in August that it would likely be his last season in the NFL and wasn't even able to get through the first quarter of the season with the pull of family life weighing on him. Your thoughts on this where the Eagles are at, just from a football standpoint, they are tattered in the backfield in regards to Tank Bigsby down, Saquon Barkley down. Now we'll see what Will Shipley does. And then really a disappointing loss when they were up 10 points in the fourth quarter at home to the Los Angeles Rams, which would have helped everybody else in the NFC West. Your thoughts on where this pivotal part in the season that they're in now that their all-pro right tackle, has decided to retire?
2: Yeah, really good player. He's definitely going in the Hall of Fame. I don't know about first ballot because I don't know who gets first ballots in the NFL anymore these days. And they just changed the way that they're going to do the voting and all that other stuff. So I don't know what ballot he getting in, but he getting in. That's all I know. I know one thing, he getting in. Okay, he getting in. Sucks for the Eagles, though. Although I'm pretty sure that they had a contingency plan. In this case, it seemed like somebody already had their foot out the door. And once you have your foot halfway out the door when it comes to football, and we said this about Travis Kelce, right? Travis Kelce did not have a great year last year, and part of that was because, remember, after they lost the Super Bowl, he had one foot out the door. He was kind of like, I don't know if I'm going to come back, but I think I will come back because I can't end my career on that sour of a note. And so he comes back, and he has one of the worst career or one of the worst years in his career last year.
0: Mm-hmm.
2: Came back this year, his girl tied the knot. You know, all secretly and stuff. Uh-huh. Had people getting kidnapped to go to the wedding and everything like that. Yeah, throw a bag over his head so he can't see where it's at. Although they did just end up at Madison Square Garden, right?
0: And
2: wasn't really that secret. But he goes, he gets married, he handles all that business, he comes back, he's in great shape, and now Travis Kelce is looking like the Travis Kelce. When you got your foot out the door, when you got one foot out the door, it's hard to bring it back in because outside feels so good. You know, it's nice and sunny out there, you know, good warm temperatures and all that stuff. So, I trust me, outside is a lot more comfortable than inside where you're in this grueling sport. You're practicing every day. It's hot right now this time of year. Your body's getting banged up and all this other stuff. So the outside feels really good. And I think it got to the point where, with Lane Johnson, where it was like, man, let me just go ahead and go on outside. It's not good because, like you said, the running game is suffering. They have the worst short yardage percentage in the National Football League, which is a surprise because this is a team that had the best short yardage percentage in the National Football League for about five straight years. You had this was an aging offensive line. If you think about it, I mean, you had Jason Kelce. I just mentioned Travis Kelce. Mm-hmm. Jason Kelce, who retired a couple of years back.
0: They were stalwarts on that offensive line.
2: Yeah, and Lane Johnson. It was like those were the two anchors.
0: Anchors.
2: And so now it's almost like they got to hit the reset button. And it's hard to reset with young linemen. Like, even though we were very pleased with what we saw from guys like Abe Lucas and Charles Cross, they still had their growing pains. So when you have when you're trying to work with young linemen, that's going to it's going to take a little bit of time to develop those guys. A good veteran lineman is not getting let go. They're staying on the team that they're on usually, so you're not going to really be able to pick up a good option, especially at left tackle, in the offseason as far as free agency is concerned.
0: Right.
2: So you're back to square one if you're the Philadelphia Eagles as far as trying to build that line, and you have everything else that you need. And you have you have your running back, you have your quarterback, you got a couple of good receivers, you're ready on offense, and now your offensive line is starting to crumble, And you see it with the way that they have their inability to consistently run the football. So, yeah, it's unfortunate what's happening there in Philadelphia. And I think that moves like this, and not just moves, like, I mean, not being able to replace, like you said, stalwarts in that offensive line like that, that is going to cost them. I'm not saying that they're not going to make the playoffs, but they're not making the Super Bowl with a patchwork offensive line the way that they have right now. And you can tell that it's affecting players like Jalen Hurts and the rest of them being able to operate in that offense.
0: Be interesting to see where they go from here. It's very pivotal now in that NFC East that they're in. The Dallas Cowboys, they're, of course, able to pull out a ridiculous win this past weekend. I mean, the Giants keep winning, which is interesting there with that. And so the Eagles look to be maybe the team to beat in this division. Things are looking very, very sketchy there as we head into Week 5 of the National Football League. We're at the quarter pole here for the NFL, and yes, every team has played four games to this point, which means that we can start putting flags, if you will, in who we see as the front runners of the MVP race. We have a scintillating six or a six-pack that you definitely want to put out there. There's three quarterbacks, there's two running backs, and one wide receiver that are on that. Maybe there's somebody that's on that list that you have in mind. Maybe there's somebody we need to add to it. We would definitely want to hear you on the hotlines at 206-325-1420. 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
2: KB.
0: Big P here in Studio 3Z here on this terrific looking first Tuesday afternoon here in October. Let's go to the hotlines where we find Jiggy. Game time. What's on your mind?
3: Hello, fellas.
0: What's happening? What's happening?
3: Well, first of all, I want to open off the hotline by saying it's a young brother's birthday.
0: Oh, well, happy birthday. Happy birthday, sir.
3: Thank you kindly, JB.
0: Do not break your arm patting yourself on the back. Don't do that.
3: Well, you know, nah, I just set it on my shoulder and leave it on my mind for later.
0: Oh, okay. There we go.
3: Let me not get the FCC on this. So, fellas, the first thing I'd like to bring up today is, what are your thoughts on Joe Mixon unfortunately not being able to sign with the Seahawks as he underwent his physical?
2: There's a reason that he's still available. And this is the equivalent of what we call kicking the tires in the NFL. That's all they did. They went and they checked him out. They kicked the tires, and they didn't want to buy a lemon. So,
0: and the other thing is just how we were talking about Lane Johnson getting out, and citing family and life issues, and he played a long time, and realizing that that line where. I've done enough. Mm-hmm. I'm going to retire from the game before the game retires me. Joe Mixon, mm-hmm. I think, is a perfect example of the game retiring him.
3: And that's happening to him now, I think. And it's not even just a running back thing. You know, I think it's bigger than running backs now, because I think I talk about this all the time with my parents and my relatives at home when we watch sports, that running backs have a clock on them, and they always have. But even Lane Johnson was a right guard. You know what I'm saying? It's different, but you guys are right. And I think more often than not, it does happen to skill positions like running backs. And we're seeing it happen to Joe Mixon. I think he's about to phase out. We've had a couple guys come in and out like that, too.
0: Well, he had a long career. I mean, especially at that position. I mean, to go for a decade, dang near, that's that's rare for a running back. You got to be special. I mean, running backs just aren't built like Derrick Henry. We're looking at one of the all-timers, and he's still, functioning at a very high clip there for the Baltimore Ravens. But Joe Mixon, whatever was left in his tank, he was able to give it to the Houston Texans back in 2024. And when you get a foot issue, and depending because the foot can be very very intricate in regards to what kind of injuries you have. I mean, it's one thing to have just an ankle sprain or a dislocated ankle or something like that, but there's, you know, when you talk about, you know, messing with the plantar fascia or some of those bones that are up there, you know, in your toes and things of that nature, you know, turf toe or something else there as well. You know, at his age, and as KB said, you know, Herm Edwards said it, that there's only a certain amount of carries that a running back, you know, will have before it's time to go. It was just time, and it would have been nice to see if there was something that you know, if he could have been a Band-Aid and he had, you know, maybe a couple games left in him. To show what he had until Zach Charbonnet really got his feet up under him, and then you know, Jadarian Price would get healthy, and here they go rolling. But you know, the Seahawks are pretty desperate at that position at this point in time. I mean, you know, it's a nice career that he's carved out. You know, being a second round pick back in 2017 out of Oklahoma.
3: Yeah, he's done very well for himself, and I think the boy's done better than a lot of people give him credit for. And even, you know, like you said, JB, at that running back position, you know, we're thinning. This is very thin right there. And I even think that we're still feeling the loss of what was Kenneth Walker, because you see how well he's performing in Kansas City under that system. And you know what I'm saying, what we, quote-unquote, lost out on. And I go as far as to say that we did lose out by not just paying him.
0: That's KB's hill, and you know, and KB's been saying it since the off season, and I don't disagree to a certain extent. I just know that it takes two to tango. When you talk about, you know, did Ken Walker want to be here? He probably just, he told him, you know, kick rocks. You know, y'all didn't value me to extend me, or I'm gonna take my talents, and you know, you can either go ahead and try and franchise me. That's not gonna work out well for you, or what you want to do, but I'm gonna see what I'm worth on the open market and get paid. And he took his opportunity, ran with it. I think that it was a lot of the knick-knack injuries that he had, the soft tissue injuries that wouldn't allow him to be the bell cow. I think at times he was trying to figure out his

0: there, pick and choose your battles, especially when it comes to the running back position, and not put yourself in unnecessary harm's way. And he just, I think it all clicked at the right time. It got his opportunity, with it, did it in the postseason, ran him all the way to the Super Bowl, had a hell of a performance. It couldn't have worked out any better. And to go to that system there with Andy Reid and now Eric Bieniemy back there as the offensive coordinator for Kansas City, and to spell Patrick Mahomes, defenses are having, I mean, they're pulling their hair out trying to figure out, you know, how do you stop this offense? Yeah, we got Kelce there. You got the, you know, so he's in a perfect
1: great wide receiver core too. Those are some young guys out there.
0: Well, they're depleted after this week.
1: That's
0: probably the next thing that we're gonna find out is if Tyreek Hill is gonna come back to Kansas City and see what he has left. But you know, when you lose somebody to an ankle injury, that dislocated ankle that. My man had to, who was that?
2: Yeah, that was
0: Tyquan. What's his last name?
2: The highlight. Remember
0: him and Rashee Rice both going down.
2: I was gonna say the highlight of that though. His lineman comes over and he's like, "Yo, you good? You all right?" You know, he's checking him out, and homeboy points to his foot, and the lineman looked at it and couldn't take it.
1: He had to walk off.
0: It's crazy that he stood up and celebrated. He stood up and celebrated before he went back down.
2: Something wasn't right.
1: He knew something wasn't right. But I also think that a lot of people were saying in regards to that clip that it was a crop. There was an uncropped version when you were watching the live broadcast, and he went over to get the medical staff, actually. Like, he could not go back over there and sit down with him.
2: Yeah, that was gruesome.
1: That's football, unfortunately. And it was just, that was very unfortunate to see that young man like that on a live television broadcast.
0: Yeah. And so that's where it's at. But yeah, when it comes to Kenneth Walker III, he's definitely up there on our short MVP list at this point, the quarter pole. Along with Bijan Robinson. Who's up there? Jaxon Smith-Njigba is the only wide receiver I think worthy of putting up there. And there's three quarterbacks that we put up there. I don't know if you want to try your hand at trying to name who those quarterbacks are, but they've been pretty ridiculous, and they have a good shot, especially those at least in the AFC of reaching the Super Bowl at this point in time.
1: Yeah. I think the Ravens just unfortunately took a loss on their chance with that ankle sprain that Lamar just suffered.
0: So I think he's still got an outside shot to play in the Sunday night game against Atlanta.
1: Yeah, they're saying he's questionable, but I think he'll run. I think he's going to be a little bit less mobile than we know, but he's still going to be there, you know.
0: Yeah, and so we'll see, of course, where it goes from that. You excited about the NBA coming up?
1: JB, I thought you'd never ask.
0: Oh, okay.
1: I'm very excited for opening night. I was just talking about that with my father not too long ago. Actually, last night, we were just discussing who you think the top five duos are going into this season, JB and KB.
0: Top five duos, NBA, KB, going into this season.
2: Into this season?
0: Can two be on the same team?
1: Yeah. I'll allow it.
0: Maxie and Edgecombe? James and Brown?
1: Okay. James and Brown.
2: Okay, yeah.
1: You know about that.
2: Nah,
0: I'm trying to troll KB. Big P knows. KB, guess who else is on that team, KB? Huh? I'm trying to pull his Sixer tail there, Jiggy.
1: James and Embiid.
0: Caldwell Pope's on that team.
1: I
2: can say
0: there's a brother named Anthony.
2: I can say Jalen. I can say Jalen Brunson. Cat Daddy and OG Anunoby, Josh Hart. Then,
0: okay. Which two?
2: Well, you just said that you could get two off one team.
0: Yeah, I said Maxie and Edgecombe.
2: Yeah,
0: and then Brown and
2: yeah, that's what.

0: I said Josh Hart and OG Anunoby.
1: Hart and OG. Okay.
0: And Brunson and Kemba. No, no.
2: And Daddy and Brunson.
0: No, I you know what?
1: I think New York's gonna they're gonna miss Mitchell Robinson. Unless Cat Daddy has something that there's one more, if you will, elite year. And what I mean by elite is an all-star year left in him.
2: All-star year left in him.
0: I don't think that there's an NBA duo right now that stands out. You could talk about maybe a trio. I mean, if you got a healthy Butler and Curry and Draymond Green, that might be all right. I mean, what's going on in Houston with KD and Thompson or whoever else they want to throw out there? I don't know if there's I don't think that the NBA has a specific duo that stands out above everyone else.
1: I'm curious.
0: There's not a LeBron AD running around right now.
1: Does Jaden McDaniels have yet another tier left in him? Because he was really coming of age at the end of the year and into the postseason. Do we say Anthony Edwards and McDaniels, or are we saying LaMelo Ball and Edwards?
0: I think Minnesota
1: are looking
2: LaMelo
1: at
2: Ball Mello. And Edwards. That's what I would say.
0: Which is going to be a pretty good backcourt, but I mean, I don't know. People are still wondering if Jamal Murray and Jokic are going to be there, and it's mostly because of what Jamal Murray hasn't done consistently. But
2: that's what I'm saying, and that's all that it is, because Jokic always shows up.
0: Jokic right now, I'm going to say he's my preseason pick for MVP, just because, so I seen him lately, I forget where he was, he was walking amongst the crowd, might have been a WNBA game, might have been somewhere, anyway, but he is significantly in better shape. And that was one of the things I always used to talk about when it came to how is it that the two best players in the NBA are out of shape white dudes from Europe, and and Jokic, he comes in looking a lot more what's the word, svelte, is that what the word is, Big P?
1: You have to say it with a
0: svelte.
1: V.
0: Svelte.
1: That's right.
2: Svelte.
1: Yeah, because you look like a V.
0: Yeah, that's not a word that we say a lot in our community, so I'm gonna stop saying it.
1: I don't know what.
2: No, it's not.
1: You know what? Don't shortchange our community. We got an extensive vocabulary.
0: Yeah, but we ain't saying that.
1: Very expensive.
0: We got a very. Cool. We ain't saying svelte.
1: Yeah, you never had. You never had svelte here. Right.
0: No, I've had smelt. That's a good fish.
1: Smelt? You know, smelt sandwich.
0: Yeah,
1: scallops.
2: KB, you ain't never heard of AAVE?
0: No. So.
2: All right, fellas, I'm going to let y'all take it.
1: Hey,
2: from here.
1: Have a happy birthday. We appreciate the phone call. And don't get a suntan out there in that sunny afternoon.
2: Mm-hmm. Oh, man. You know, this day was built for me almost. But y'all don't forget to get jiggy with it and have a great fourth quarter game time.
1: All right, we appreciate it. Have a great Tuesday afternoon. National Taco Day. Here on Game Time Sports Talk, here weekday afternoons from 1 till 3, here on the Z, 1620 KYIZ. You ever had an Ezel's chicken taco? Shouts out to, all the good old Ezel's famous chicken right there. You never had that?
0: No.
1: Big P, he's missing out, isn't he? Okay. That was random. Well, look at that. 206-325-1420-503-770-8725. Let's keep it going on the hotlines where we find the
0: Hello, Shoreman.
1: Game time. What's on your mind?
3: Boy, I tell you, before I get to what I really want to discuss, I almost got jiggy with it this past weekend in Chapel Hill, North Carolina. Let me tell you, these HBCUs, I see why John Hayes' mama made me go to a real small school in East Texas. Man, Chapel Hill, North Carolina, watching Notre Dame. And to be honest with you, I thought Bill Belichick coached at another North Carolina school. I did not know he coached, until my girl said, look down on the field. Does anybody look familiar to you? I said, no, baby, who am I supposed to know way back here? I don't know nobody. Big P's in Seattle. Then she grabbed the, turned the Simple Radio app to 1620, because we listened to that and the game at the same time. And then the rain started coming down, and I felt like I was in Seattle because it was warm rain coming down.
1: Let me ask you a question. Do you just hear Game Time, or do you listen? Because those are two distinct, different definitions.
3: Can I be honest with you?
1: Uh-huh.
3: I just got off the plane, so I just turned on the deal.
1: No. I'm talking about for years. How do you not know that Bill Belichick was the North Carolina head coach?
3: Because I thought it was another North Carolina school. I'm sorry. I apologize. To be honest with you, I thought it was Eastern.
1: And how do you come out here and talk about some HBCU and you at the Notre Dame North Carolina game?
3: Because I had never seen them turn up like that, man. I never seen nothing like that.
1: Let me check this. Let me see. There's a historically biblical college and university going up against
3: JB, can I be honest with y'all, man?
1: I just don't know. I didn't know Notre Dame and North Carolina were HBCUs.
3: No, man.
1: Huh?
3: I was at North Carolina where they turned up like an HBCU. I apologize. Because right down the street where you told me a week or two ago was that other school, North Carolina A&T or right in Durham. I forget the name of it.
1: Central.
3: Right? Central, I'm sorry. Central. That's the HBCU. But the way they turned up at the Tar Heels facility, oh, my God, man. You don't know the difference, because this weekend you got Norfolk playing whatchamacallit for their homecoming, and my girl is trying to decide whether we should go to that one or not, because the way I cut up there in Tar Heel, the way they party there, boy, like I said, it's good I didn't get a chance to go to an HBCU like that. I wouldn't have graduated. I ain't gonna lie, man. And I'm 50 years old still kicking it like that now. It is awesome. And for the listening audience, if you've never been to Norfolk University in Hampton game, or the HBCU, or the other one up there, oh my God, it's part of the tripod up there in North Carolina, Greensboro, the HBCU in Greensboro. If y'all ain't never did that, or Florida A&M, boys, you don't know what you are missing. And the thing that makes it so good, JB, I hate to say this, but the food is outstanding. The food is outstanding. When they tailgate there and turn up, my God. Now, the coach at Notre Dame deserves more recognition of what he's doing. Marcus Freeman. Even though he looked like he might have sold his soul, he's still a great coach the way he got his team ready to play. Even at halftime when they almost went head-to-head and did something that I forbid now. He went out on the field, told his players. I mean, he had to grab them like Lou Holtz grabbed Demetrius DuBose. He told him, yeah, you can read his lips. Let's go. Let's go. And they all took off running to the sideline. I mean, running to that deal at halftime. That was an awesome game, because I guess Bill Belichick really thought that he was going to whoop Rick Freeman. Oh, no. Marcus Freeman got some weapons on that squad. Yes, sir. He got some serious weapons. And I tell you, man, that was just so exciting to see these schools, man. Now, JB and KB, explain this to me. How the referee gonna cuss the player out and tell him to F himself? Okay, I guess that was that Arizona game and so forth, and no penalty besides being suspended a day or two is inflicted upon them. Explain that to me.
1: He got suspended for two games. Now, that's pending appeal. But, I mean, let's not act like that's the first time that a referee ever said something like that to a player or coach. We're not going to do that, are we?
3: Okay, is that what we're doing? You know,
1: that's the one. That's the one that got caught on camera,
0: or
1: in the boom mic,
0: or and I'm not. Oh. I'm not condoning any of it.
1: No.
0: But I mean, we're not going to sit up there and ignore the abuse that coaches usually lay on referees and have been for the past 50 years in this sport or longer. But I'm not saying that they that gives them a pass or anything like that. But what happened over the weekend isn't the most egregious thing we've seen on the football field.
3: Oh, okay.
0: I saw a referee hit a player in the eye with a flag and end his career.
1: Yeah, I remember that.
0: So
3: where was this at, KB?
0: This happened in the 90s, in the late 90s.
1: 30 years ago.
0: It was a Cleveland Browns player.
1: It wasn't, really? It wasn't Orlando Pace.
0: No, no.
1: It was,
0: I thought his name might have been Orlando Brown.
1: Orlando Brown, exactly. And Orlando Brown for the Cleveland Browns.
0: And had his career ended. Like, so, I mean,
3: he threw it between his face mask purposely to hit him.
1: Hey, man, you've seen them flags, right?
0: He threw it area of where the foul occurred, and it ended up hitting the guy in the eye.
1: They're not light. Normally, they're filled with BBs.
0: Yeah.
3: That's true.
1: Like BBs like you put in a BB gun.
0: Mm-hmm.
3: Yes.
1: Lead.
3: Wow.
0: Yeah, so I'm just saying we've seen interactions with, I mean, the referee was wrong for saying that to a player. I mean, and then there was a referee, I think, that he gave Mike Vrabel a flag, a 15-yard unsportsmanlike penalty, because Mike Vrabel told him that was an effing terrible call. And he said that Mike Vrabel said that he said that about 180 times on the football field and never got flagged for it. But
3: wow.
0: So he just admitted that he's cussing out referees on a weekly basis.
1: Is that really cussing them out?
0: That's not
1: saying the same thing. That's not telling him to go F himself.
0: No, it's not.
1: He's talking about what the call was.
0: Yeah, yeah.
1: He's not talking about what... Okay, never mind.
0: But I'm saying, they've been pretty animated. I mean, if you're a lip reader, go look at some old school clips of Mike Holmgren. Tell me what he said to a referee.
1: Oh, yeah.
3: Wow.
1: Especially in Super Bowl 40.
0: So... And I'm not condoning the referees. I'm just putting it out there that,
3: Wow. Okay, that's how it goes down. All right. Now, the Raiders. Don't look like I'm gonna get a chance to go.
1: Y'all got beat by the Chiefs.
3: Well, the thing is, my girl said, "Nah, you don't know how to be quiet."
1: Wait. Say that again. Mm-hmm. What'd your girl say?
3: My girl, she said, "I don't think it's a good idea that we fly to Vegas and you get to see your old coworkers and stuff."
1: No. You just inserted a whole bunch of gibberish. Mm-hmm. Come on now.
3: Okay, so I...
1: Because you don't know how to be quiet.
3: She said, "You don't know how to be quiet in my parents' house, specifically." This is because we left...
1: Damn.
3: Raleigh Durham Sunday morning and flew back to DC.
1: Okay.
3: So we can have Sunday dinner and chill with the family and watch the Raiders.
1: Get the whole itinerary.
3: In Kansas City.
1: Uh-huh.
3: So I told somebody to tell
1: that's a mouthful.
3: Mr. Kubiak to go split left, motion right, 80
1: not even committed to the tight end. Ain't even committed to the play.
3: And keep throwing the ball because he was shutting down Gentry. Okay? You got to have some kind of running game if you want to win. All right? They didn't understand why I kept getting up, walking to the TV, hitting the coach in the ear, and telling them what plays to sit in. All right? Okay? And I kept repeating something the great Pete Carroll told all of us. It's not how you start, it's how you finish. All right, so my girl said, "Sit your black something down and finish your food."
1: Exactly. Yeah, cause it's hard to run your mouth when it's full.
0: Mm-hmm.
1: No, better than that.
3: I kept putting my plate down. I was getting angry.
1: At
3: the way we self-destructed ourselves. Max Crosby out there playing like his life depended on it, and other players should have been doing the same. The stupid-ass quarterback they running. Oh, she ain't here, so I can say what I want to say.
1: You forget where you at?
3: I'm in my car, and she back in D.C.
1: You on the air.
3: Oh, that's true, too. But Witch McCall is running the route. The cornerback will not look back and watch the goddamn ball coming his way and deflect it. Boy, I'm so mad at this dude, man. I ain't learning. I don't see how Kubiak got these boys starting and they're not paying attention. You cannot let the receiver get behind you. You cannot get beat. Great. And I don't understand.
1: Hey, Sherman.
3: I do not understand. Yes, sir.
1: Big P said we just got a message from your girlfriend.
3: She don't know your number.
1: She said, shut the F up. We're back here on the Realest Sports Talk Show in the Northwest. We kid because we care. That's Shoreman checking in and out here on the Realest Sports Talk Show in the Northwest. 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
4: Wait a minute. Hitting the coach in the ear and the coaches on television? That's not imagination.
1: You know what? You know what my mind went to? Shoreman sitting there like Lance Stevenson blowing in the coach's ear and whatnot. Like LeBron and whatnot. Come on, Sherman. You know you were doing that. Man, he's bilingual. English and gibberish. We're going to go ahead and finish here on the Realest Sports Talk Show of the Northwest. 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Whoa.
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0: Game Time Sports Talk. Man, here on this Tuesday afternoon, that's good call there. Shout out to all the game timers out there. You know, you heard of Tom Brady, right, Big P?
1: Yeah.
0: Yeah, he's pretty known in the sports world, right? He does the broadcast. You know he does the broadcast for. He does the broadcast for Fox. That's right, Fox. I remember when my kid was learning the alphabet, he came home and he said, you know how you say like A is for apple, B is for boy. He came home, he said, F is for Fox. Now just imagine a four-year-old saying F is for Fox, but to add change the O so it sounds a little bit more like a U. Yeah, that, there you go. Okay, all right, now you understand. All right. So, anyway, he works for Fox. He got a call, Big P. The call that Big P dreads, the one that he never wants to get, and that's from the FCC. You don't want to get that call. Nobody want to get that call, right, Big P? Tom Brady got that call, man. He got the call from the FCC for profanity that he was using during the broadcast. Now, actually, it was a couple of weeks ago. See, like what had happened was Fox was they were replaying a segment that showed Jaden Daniels with the dislocated elbow. And he was
2: always reacting
0: on the call. He was, oh, ish. Almost like when Geno Smith saw Aaron Donald coming. Yeah. But he didn't say, oh my God. He said, oh, oh, blank. Before issuing an apology on the broadcast. I heard that one. I was listening, I was watching, and I heard that one. I was like, and when he said it.
2: You're probably thinking the same thing. Well, you think about it, like, wait.
0: When he said it,
2: yeah.
0: I said it, but I said it reacting to Tom Brady, not to Jaden Daniels' elbow. Tom Brady said, oh, I was like, oh. Uh-huh. He just said, yeah. And then he apologized for it. So then later on, I guess this was the same broadcast. Dak Prescott had completed a 35-yard pass to CeeDee Lamb, and then Brady enthusiastically remarked, that was an absolute blank missile. I'll just say it was an absolute urine missile, but use a different term for urine.
2: Damn, see?
0: Because Big P doesn't like that word either.
2: He didn't read.
0: He likes me to say ticked off and not the other one.
2: Yeah, he didn't read the FCC the
0: guidelines.
2: The rule book, Big P. Yeah.
0: And he later confessed that he felt somewhat embarrassed about his word choice and humorously suggested that there's many grandmas at home. They might have disapproved of his remarks, so his excuse was that I meant to say Miss Pistles, got a call from the FCC.
2: Oh, so he tried to?
0: He's trying to walk it back. Look, man, I don't really mind all this stuff. He does need to get those calls and those reprimands and fines and things like that we are all subject to if we mess up. But I like the fact that it seems like he's broadcasting or calling the game like a real person. He's not, a lot of people thought that he played quarterback robotically, but he's not a robot. So that's one of the things I'm able to take from that story. But you got to watch your mouth.
2: Yeah, you know.
0: Watch your mouth, Tom.
2: Yeah, but there's two other quarterbacks that already have set precedent. See, that's the one of the words of the day, Big P, precedent.
0: Because
2: if you're not going to, you know, get... You know, Ish to the Wind drunk and beat up on old delivery men, Mark Sanchez, or if you're not going to be Tony Romo and be the same thing behind the wheel, talk about going to your dead grandparents' house, not going to get fired.
0: Yeah, how about you just don't get drunk and get behind the wheel?
2: That part. I mean,
0: wait, was Mark Sanchez?
2: No, he wasn't.
0: That's what I'm saying. He was just hanging out in the loading dock for some reason.
2: Walking the streets. Outside his hotel room.
0: Wanted to beat somebody up. I wish he had been like on like in like Crenshaw or something like that, trying to do that.
2: He'd known better.
0: Yeah. So I mean, like you said, so Tom Brady's, they're messing up off the camera and he's messing up on camera.
2: Tom Brady had what, two Hall of Famers that he was able to throw the ball to?
0: Yeah, he had a few.
2: I mean, no, he didn't have a few. He had
0: Gronk.
2: Two.
0: Gronk.
2: And
0: Randy Moss.
2: Those are only two, right?
0: Only two?
2: You going to say somebody else he was throwing to was a Hall of Famer?
0: No, because I can't, because Jules wasn't in.
2: No, he didn't.
0: So Jules?
2: The reason why I say that, though, is like you talk about somebody had brought to our attention that, and maybe I should go one step further, even though we didn't. Did Chris Olave have any type of game last night?
0: No.
2: But he has stats that are better than Jackson Smith and Jigba.
0: Who?
2: But CeeDee Lamb was brought to our attention that he should be on that list that we have in regards to the MVP at the quarter poll.
0: I wouldn't mind throwing him up there. Only one's going to win it.
2: I think he deserves it. You know, the 17 reception under 89, that's ridiculous. You know, and that's just one game. But he has almost 500 yards receiving. At this point in time, 498 through four games.
0: So did he surpass Jackson Smith and Jigba, who was leading the league in yards?
2: Yeah, but Jackson Smith and Jigba still leads the league in receiving touchdowns.
0: In receiving touchdowns and receptions.
2: No,
0: CeeDee Lamb, because he had like 17.
2: Yeah, he has 38 now.
0: Man, that seemed like Shaq talking about people doing the easy stuff. Talk about John Stockton and it's easy to just throw the ball to Karl Malone, right? It's
2: 2-2,
0: isn't
2: right?
0: Isn't that Dak Prescott? You know, like, it's just easy to throw the ball to CeeDee Lamb, right?
2: I don't know. Ask Aaron Rodgers about DK Metcalf.
0: No, it's not easy to throw the ball to DK Metcalf because he's not going to catch it.
2: That's the point.
0: CeeDee Lamb got hands.
2: Yeah.
0: And Jackson Smith and Jigba got hands.
2: I mean, that was ridiculous. That last drive,
0: mm-hmm.
2: We had, what, five receptions?
0: Yeah, yeah.
2: Four in a row. I mean,
0: CeeDee Lamb is he's that dude. I've been trying to tell people that, man. CD.
2: Yeah.
0: He's pretty nice with it. So, yeah, he's up there. I'll give him that.
2: The other three, we'll continue this, you know, when you come back on Thursday. Josh Allen,
0: mm-hmm.
2: Brock Purdy, and Trevor Lawrence. Those are the quarterbacks, and the quarterback is most likely to win the MVP.
0: Most likely, yes.
2: Okay.
0: Running backs have something to say, even though they probably won't win it. But, yes, I think that Kenneth Walker III and Bijan Robinson are MVP candidates right now.
2: Absolutely.
0: After the fourth.
2: But what quarterback will you give it to?
0: Out of those guys or just?
2: Well, Josh Allen just broke the record for most touchdowns, scrimmage touchdowns in the Bills uniform.
0: Yeah, I'm rolling with Josh right now.
2: Rolling with Josh?
0: As the quarterback MVP.
2: I don't know. I have to look at Brock Purdy, 11 touchdowns to one.
0: It's hard for me to.
2: 8 touchdowns to two for Trevor Lawrence.
0: So hard for me to, yeah, I don't know. Brock Purdy's having a great year, though. Can't take anything away from him.
2: Purdy and Trevor Lawrence at almost 70% passing. So we'll definitely look at that and see what's happening. We're back Wednesday here on
1: Game Time. KYIZ Renton, Seattle. We're also streaming.

0: What did you set this on, hell?
1: You gotta make me say my name one time, here.
2: Ladies and gentlemen, put your hands together for DL Hubley.
0: It is the DL Hubley Show, your 2026 edition. First off, we want to make sure that everybody's aware this is Breast Cancer Awareness Month. Make sure that you take care of yourself so that you can then take care of others. Make sure that you are exercising and eating right and getting regular checkups. Making sure you're around for the long fight. Today is the day. Today is the release of Charlie's Boy. So I've been doing a lot of press. I'm excited about it. So
3: congratulations.
0: Charlie's Boy is available right now. Also, if you're going to be in Atlanta, Georgia, I'm going to be at the Symphony Hall. And then the next day in Indianapolis at the Closed Auditorium. Closed Auditorium Theater. Don't go to the auditorium. That is closed. But the Closed Theater is where we'll be at.
4: Yeah.
0: I think this Da Vinci Kid is woo.
3: Yeah, I was gonna talk about that in trending for sure, because it is definitely trending.
0: Woo! I'm gonna give it a lot, but what's French for f***ed up?
4: What's
0: French?
3: Exactly.
0: Man, I just think a lot of people these days, I try to be too slick by half and say a lot of things that are provocative and edgy. And sometimes you can do things, and you know what? Ultimately, if you believe what you believe, you should stand on it. I don't know. No, sir, I'm in no position to tell somebody they shouldn't have said what they said.
4: Not
0: at all.
4: You gotta have the cachet to be able to do it. Like, this kid is young. He's just in his career, good and started. Like, Shaq can survive that. You know, he can say something wild.
0: Yeah.
4: And
0: I think what I take umbrage with is there seems to be a constant assault on the intellect of black people here. By other black people. That's why I don't like that Acho. The kid, who's the kid on the Fox News? Acho. I don't like him at all. Yeah. Here's the thing. The same thing that he said about us, Dominicans say about Haitians.
4: Mm-hmm.
0: The same thing he said about us. And I wouldn't like it there. I didn't like it when they said Haitians eat dogs. I didn't like it when they were disrespectful to them. I didn't like when, and have said so out loud. I most certainly don't like it when he says stuff about us. You made your living pretending to be us. And you talk about in the ninth grade, eighth grade, you take yourself in Los Angeles, I mean in Brooklyn. You were in America. And I hate when all these people come here and they, well, you know, we smarter than you. If you're so smart and you work so hard, see how that work in Haiti.
4: Yeah.
0: If all the smart people that denigrated this country were there, then maybe it'd be a different country. But Haiti has this problem. It's violent. So there's a kid that was going to have to be sent back to Haiti, and he jumped in front of a bus.
4: Yep.
0: That happened. So I think we have to be careful, especially when you made your living sounding like us and acting like us, and now you resorted to sounding and acting like them. That's a lot. Happy birthday to Lamon Rucker. Why Did I Get Married? Happy birthday to Bronny James. Happy birthday to Rebecca Lobo. Happy birthday to Trevor Lawrence. He's having a hell of a run right now, playing a little ball. Happy birthday to Karima Westwood. Grace on All-American. Boy, she won't talk to him no more. Happy birthday to Chris Matthews. Happy birthday to Jonathan Kaminga. Happy birthday to Tony Dungy, the first African-American head coach to win a Super Bowl. That seems wow. Yep. Happy birthday, posthumously, of course, to Derry Heller, the NWA manager. And happy birthday to Ricky Haddon, the boxer. Such a young kid to meet his untimely demise. We got a great show lined up for you. Jasmine's going to tell us what's trending. Got a little note from the GD section right now.

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1: So you guys said we weren't going to talk about it quite a bit, but you did. But we're still going to talk about it anyway and get to the weeds. And that is regarding Da Vinci and all of the uproar on social media about him. Not only talking about how in this country, how we're very lazy and how, you know, our work ethic is not the same as what he is accustomed to. But then coming back and making these comments about slavery. They are letting him have it. He is being eaten up. Now, of course, you know, his response, you know, because all of this took place, by the way, on Cam Newton's podcast. Which you, if you know, you know, when you go on Cam Newton's podcast, he's going to end it for clicks, because that's what they do, just like Shannon Sharp.
0: Not on our podcast, we don't.
1: No, of course not. But you say, what you say?
0: Well, because we don't have guests.
1: And then there's Jack.
2: You hear something they mentioned. Yeah.
1: But the fact that he minimizes slavery and talks about how Americans need to move on and all of these things, and now that he realizes how much hot water he's in, he's trying to backpedal a little bit.
0: You know what's so funny about when people tell us to move on from slavery? That would be nice. So you go first.
2: Yeah.
0: You can't tell me to move on from slavery when you're naming your bases after Confederate generals.
2: Thank you.
1: Yikes.
0: You can't tell me to move on from slavery when you're enacting some of the very practices that were around during Jim Crow.
2: Mm-hmm.
0: So it isn't that I need to move on from slavery. Even the very situation you have right now, you can't tell me to move on from slavery when you attack the 14th Amendment, which gives right. people the right to be here. So it isn't we need to move on from slavery. It's this country won't. Mm-hmm. This country is slave. It's like you ever had somebody that had, like, there's been people who got shot, and to remove the bullet would actually do more harm than to let it stay. That is racism in this country.
2: Yep. Mm-hmm.
0: And it's insulting for a man who had to be. It is slavery, and the remnants of slavery is why you get to be an American citizen. That's why slavery did that. You get to come from Haiti, and because you were born here, you're an American citizen because of the 14th Amendment. As a lot of people from China, a lot of people from India, a lot of people from Germany, a lot of people from Hungary, a lot of those people that are here that were born here were the recipients of the ancestors of slavery. So, do you want to start talking about slavery to the extent that it makes you leave this country?
1: Yeah. And the other thing is, I find it so interesting that you can talk so badly about a country that your parents left theirs to come here. They could have gone anywhere, but they came here. So, in my mind, I'm like, okay, well, then you want to talk about the work ethic, and you want to talk about all of these things. I'm like, wow, that's a lot. It's a lot.
0: If y'all can work so hard and so smart, fix Haiti.
2: Yeah.
1: Fix that.
0: How about that? If you... possess the wherewithal to tell us all of our problems here, and you all are so bright and so work so hard and how lazy we are, then Haiti has an influx of people that are wasting their energy over here. They should go back there and fix Haiti.
2: Yep.
1: 100%.
0: And you have the temerity to say everything that is wrong with us in our inner cities and the thing you ascribe to us is wrong for the entire nation of Haiti, except and for the exact same reason. It is because of Anglo, it's because of European American wanting Haiti to not do well because they want to do well, just like they don't want black people to do well. Why did they attack the American education system? Got attacked in the 1970s, and it was on purpose. So I can't stand that. The only thing that somebody that was born somewhere else and get to stay here for, the only thing you should ever say about black people or to black people is thank you.
2: Yeah,
1: exactly.
0: Thank you.
1: And finally, Trendy, speaking of thank you, I want to say thank you to the incredible Freddie Jackson that we lost.
0: Yes.
1: Thank you for the countless songs and all the things. Yeah. So sad. You know, he will definitely be missed. We're losing those that we grew up with.
0: We got a GED section coming up in about 15 minutes. It's the D.L. Hubert Show.
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0: Buzz the Deal, he's doing a good job. This is Tim from Chattanooga, Tennessee.
1: Hey, listen, I love y'all. I listen every single day. Please keep doing what y'all doing.
2: Bless you, DL. 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

0: That was SWV and Missy Kenway.
1: There is an old adage, an old phrase. I'm sure that many of you are familiar with it. The expression, a grand jury will indict a ham sandwich. I'm sure you've all heard that bantered around a bit. It comes from the fact that the district attorney generally has so much latitude with a grand jury that they can get a grand jury to indict for almost anything. As a matter of fact, they have about a 99% literacy rate. Pregnancy tests aren't, DNA tests aren't that effective. Ivory soap isn't that effective. They have around 99% of the time. As a matter of fact, we had a grand jury that this year indicted somebody

0: decided because a pool was green. But we don't have a grand jury that indicts someone because a young man is found floating in a body of water. A grand jury will indict a ham sandwich. We have watched any number of Trump's political opponents and enemies be indicted for frivolous reasons. We watched them attack members of the press, former FBI agents, former elected officials, because when he wants somebody indicted, they are, despite little to no evidence. How many of them have been thrown out because they're so frivolous? Here we have a situation where a young man was found floating face down in a pool of water with dubious circumstances. Even the autopsy report can't say what the cause of death was. And you'll have any number of right-wing social media influencers trying to tell you about dry drowning. Now you can, you know, you can drown your sorrows, you can drown in red tape, you can drown your fears away, you can drown in debt. It's very hard to drown face down in a body of water. And that is how far people are going to explain this. And the bottom line is, if you can indict somebody for scraping a pool, which is so, with strange credulity, you can't indict someone for having a young man come up dead in dubious circumstances. That is about desire. And at any other point in this nation's history, even if it were an administration that necessarily wasn't even fond of black people, at any other point, the feds would be called in. As a matter of fact, Nolan Wells, he met his end on federal land. 94%, the feds own 94% of that island. A private owner owns 6. So it happened on federal land. There is, the feds would be calling in to investigate this rash of black people that are being hung all over the country. I said this before and I don't think people quite got what it was. I said that there is a reason if you live in a black blue state or a blue city, or if you're black, brown, or yellow, you really do not have any federal representation at all. You're on your own. No one would let, as a matter of fact, no one from this administration has mentioned it at all, the rash of dead people. Nobody has mentioned at all what happened to Nolan Wells, no elected official of any note. Nobody from the FBI, nobody from the Trump administration, barely somebody from governance, not even a senator. They've stayed away from it. Any other point, the feds would be called in. But there is a reason at the beginning of this term, they got rid of the Southern Poverty Law Center. Remember that? They indicted them for being what they call racist. There's a reason why the Civil Rights Division of the Trump administration is all white. There's a reason why this district attorney and others do not feel a sense of urgency, because they know no one is going to hold them to account. But they also should know this, that we are not going to look the other way. That one day there'll be another administration. And murder does not have a statute of limitations. This was about desire. This was about a district attorney who wanted to. This is about the feds who want to. So the next time somebody tells you that your vote doesn't make a difference and all these administrations are the same, you actually believe that an administration headed by Kamala Harris would be doing nothing right now, saying nothing right now? This is about desire. This is about wanting to. This is about somebody wanting to get to the bottom of it, and somebody in authority. And the reason they don't, the reason if nothing's happening, because they don't want to. That's a little note from the GED session.
1: Coming up next, the Jazz Report. It's coming up next on the D.L. 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
1: And now it's time for the Jazzy Report.
2: Latino voters that helped propel Donald Trump back to the White House are now turning on him. According to a new poll, a shift that gives Dems a major opportunity to capitalize in a 2026 election that could hinge on states and districts with sizable Latino populations. Latino voters are racked by major concerns about high prices and, of course, Trump's approach to immigration.
3: So all of the redrawing those district lines,
2: all of that,
3: kind of blew up in their face, huh?
1: Yeah, stay, vote this way. Don't vote for them
2: no more. And we warned everybody. Yeah, nobody listened.
1: They never do.
2: What is a hard head makes a soft.
1: Okay.
2: There you go. Well, just one pint of beer a day increases the risk of joint disease, osteoarthritis. Researchers found that heavy drinkers had an 18.6% higher risk of the disease compared to non-drinkers. And that risk was found to increase with every additional drink that you have, even after accounting for body weight and liver function.
1: Wow.
3: Help me out this chance so I can get another drink.
2: Yep. I mean, if you're going to grow old, you might as well grow happy.
1: I don't like beer, though. I'm doomed.
2: You don't?
3: I like a good IPA.
2: In the summertime, I can go ahead and let me set the scene. I can tell. In your backyard, your big pool, you sitting there, you know, next to your big built-in grill and your cigar and a nice cold one.
1: Oh, yes, yes.
2: And kicked up.
1: Cold.
2: I'll take it. Oh, yeah. Ice cold? Stop it.
1: Oh, man. That's the only way I can drink them.
2: Yeah.
4: So this is interesting. A woman tells the story of her adult son moving back in. And he didn't come by himself. He came with his wife. Take a listen to this.
5: What would you do in this situation? Your 29-year-old son and his 27-year-old girlfriend comes to you and your husband and asks y'all, could they come and stay at the house with y'all? They paid $3,700 a month in rent. They've been doing this for the last 3 years, but now they need a little break and they need to downsize in their payment. So they're going to be looking for something different, so they want to renew their lease. So you and your husband talked about it, and y'all came back and said, that's fine. How long are y'all planning to stay? Your son and his girlfriend responds, it should be no more than a year. So y'all said, okay, cool. For the first month, y'all don't have to pay anything because y'all might be out of here within the first month. But after that, you have to pay $600 a month. You have to contribute $600 a month towards the household bills. So the girlfriend says, what's the purpose of coming home if you have to pay your parents rent? You respond by saying, you can go live with your mother. She says, my mother doesn't have a house. And you said, exactly. But you got to pay for where you lay. And y'all are grown. Y'all are not children anymore.
4: If your adult children, your adult children live with you, you think they should pay rent? Or is that part of parenthood? That's the question we're going to pose to you. 877-242-2426.
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2: Take a listen.
3: What would you do in this situation? Your 29-year-old son and his 27-year-old girlfriend comes to you and your husband and asks y'all, could they come and stay at the house with y'all? They paid $3,700 a month in rent. They've been doing this for the last 3 years, but now they need a little break and they need to downsize in their payment. So they're going to be looking for something different, so they want to renew their lease. So you and your husband talked about it, and y'all came back and said, that's fine. How long are y'all planning to stay? Your son and his girlfriend responds, it should be no more than a year. So y'all said, okay, cool. For the first month, y'all don't have to pay anything because y'all might be out of here within the first month. But after that, y'all have to pay $600 a month. You have to contribute $600 a month towards the household bills. So the girlfriend says, what's the purpose of coming home if you have to pay your parents rent? You respond by saying, you can go live with your mother. She says, my mother doesn't have a house. And you said, exactly. But you gotta pay for where you live. And y'all are grown. Y'all are not children anymore.
2: So kids move back home. Not only did he move back home, but he brought his wife with him. Should they pay rent, or is that part of parenting? We're gonna go to our social media platforms. Skip, what are they saying about that?
4: Jamal in Oak Cliff, Texas says, you moving back and everybody grown in my house got to pay.
2: That's old school.
4: Yeah.
2: I used to believe that.
4: Yeah.
2: It's such a different world out there now.
5: Yeah, move over. I'm moving.
2: Such a
5: in.
2: Different world.
5: That's how it goes nowadays.
2: Mm. Yeah, it's such a different world. It's like,
4: stop it. I
5: gave it a shot.
4: Trey's graduating in a little over a month or 2 months.
5: He'll be home. Girlfriend Lisa.
2: Chick with him.
5: Mm-mm. Who's Lisa? So, my new girlfriend.
4: Right. Yeah.
2: Ryan Tyler went to school and bought a friend home from school, and now she has a baby, and now I gotta put that baby. I gotta get that baby a college fund. I'm like, I don't ask for none of this. Yeah. I don't want none of it.
4: Wow. I'm gonna give him your number.
6: Yeah.
4: You're good.
2: Yeah. Just moving in. I told her Kiki lived with me for years, and when I go downstairs, she cover up like, hey, girl, don't nobody get out.
4: Yeah.
2: So when somebody, a young man moved back in to his parents, to his mother's house with his wife, should he pay rent, or this is part of parenting? That's the question we're going to pose to you. 877-242-4226. More of your calls are coming up. It's the DL Hughley Show.
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1: Your 29-year-old son and his 27-year-old girlfriend comes to you and your husband and ask y'all, could they come and stay at the house with y'all? They paid $3,700 a month.
2: They want
1: they've been doing this for the last 3 years, but you know, they're going to need a break, and they need to downsize and their payment. So they're going to be looking for something different, so they want to renew their lease. So you and your husband talked about it, and y'all came back and said, that's fine. How long are y'all planning to stay? Your son and his girlfriend responds, it should be no more than a year. So y'all said, okay, cool. For the first month, y'all don't have to pay anything because y'all might be out of here within the first month. But after that, you have to pay $600 a month. You have to contribute $600 a month towards the household bills. So the girlfriend says, what's the purpose of coming home if you have to pay your parents' rent? You respond by saying, you can go live with your mother. She says, my mother doesn't have a house. And you said, exactly. But you got to pay for where you lay. And y'all are grown. Y'all are not children anymore.
0: So a man moves back in with his, not only himself, but his wife. They go, y'all gonna look dumb as hell being married, sleeping on those Batman sheets, but okay.
3: Better we get some good sleep, though.
0: should they pay rent, or is that just part of parenting? What do you think, Jasmine?
3: I think they should pay something. They may not have to pay total rent, but I think, you know, you're there now, you're an adult, and you brought a companion. You know, I think it's only fair that you pay a little something. You know, you got five on it. Something.
0: Kick in.
3: Yeah, a little bit, because guess what? Now, more water will be used, so the water bill is going to go up. More electricity, electricity bill is going to go up. Somebody's going to be eating up a lot of food in the house, right? Because you tend to just go in the refrigerator and just eat. You don't think about who bought it or whose it is. So, yeah, you should kick in something.
0: You're not a kid no more. Get out.
3: That's right.
0: What do you think? We're going to ask that question for you. Do you think it should pay rent, or should that's just part of parenting? That's the question we're going to pose you. 877-242-2426 or D.L. Hughley.

0: This is the deal. You will show you. 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
1: Your 29-year-old son and his 27-year-old girlfriend comes to you and your husband and asks y'all, could they come and stay at the house with y'all? So the girlfriend says, what's the purpose of coming home if you have to pay your parents rent? You respond by saying, you can come live with your mother. She says, my mother doesn't have a house. And you said, exactly. But you gotta pay for where you live, and y'all are grown. Y'all are not children anymore.
0: Should he move back in, not only to move back into his mama's house, but by company with him? Do you think he should have to pay rent, or is that just part of parenting? We're gonna get to your calls in a bit, Mr.

0: what do you think? Do you think that they should pay rent? Junius, do you think they should?
1: Definitely. I mean, you got to contribute to the household. I mean, especially if you're two grown people and you got a job and y'all back in the house, of course you're going to contribute.
2: Your baby girl did not pay rent. She was good and grown when she moved out.
1: Yes, she did before she left. And she did it of her own volition, which was a beautiful thing.
0: Okay, you took it, but you didn't ask it.
1: Yeah, we saved it. And then when she was ready to move, she got it back, and that was her down payment. So, but
0: you didn't, then she didn't pay rent.
3: Oh, if she got it back.
0: It's Robin Peter to pay Paul is what it is.
1: But in this scenario, she never left. You're talking about somebody who came back. She was
0: That's how you get away.
2: She came back after college.
1: No, she never left. She lived.
2: Did she live at home when she went to college?
1: Yeah. She never moved.
3: Did she bring
1: away.
3: Did she have a friend living there too?
2: No, nope. She didn't do that.
3: Oh, okay. No.
1: She ain't got a friend now, so
3: she
2: what she need a friend for? Daddy pay for everything.
3: I know, that's right.
0: Don't drop by.
1: But when she got her paper, she was, I mean, she contributed. I respected her for that.
0: Well, you gave her money back, so you
1: yeah. Come on.
0: It was just money she didn't have to borrow from you is what happened. Yeah.
1: The bank of daddy.
3: Oh, everybody likes the bank of daddy.
0: Everybody does. Yeah. I don't.
2: Daddy don't.
0: Not at all. So we're going to get to your calls in a bit more. Your calls are coming up in 10 minutes. It's the D.L. Hughley Show.
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1: Your 29-year-old son and his 27-year-old girlfriend comes to you and your husband and asks y'all, could they come and stay at the house with y'all? They paid $3,700 a month in rent. They've been doing this for the last 3 years, but now they need a little break and they needed to downsize in their payment. So they're going to be looking for something different, so they didn't want to renew their lease. So you and your husband talked about it, and y'all came back and said, that's fine. How long are y'all planning to stay? Your son and his girlfriend responds, it should be no more than a year. So y'all said, okay, cool.

0: For the first month, y'all don't have to pay anything because y'all might be out of here within the first month. But after that, you have to pay $600 a month. You have to contribute $600 a month towards the household bills. So the girlfriend says, what's the purpose of coming home if you have to pay your parents rent? You respond by saying, you can go live with your mother. She says, my mother doesn't have a house. And you said, exactly. But you got to pay for where you live. And y'all are grown. Y'all are not children anymore.
1: Do you think she had a point? Should they pay rent, or is that just part of parenting going right to the phone?
2: Yes, I just feel like as an adult and being a couple adult moving into someone else's home, you have to be prepared to help contribute to the household. You got to be. Like, you freeloading.
3: If it was my kids, they would definitely be paying. Because parenting, like Dion said, we already did that part. They are adults now. It's their time to pay. Be adults.
4: I'm going to have to go all the way back on this one. I recall that Adam was given a house, a job, before he got Eve, right? So if it was good for Adam, it should probably be good for my child too, my son especially. Now, had he worked and gotten a house and had a job, he might have made a better selection than a woman who could appreciate those things and therefore would understand that there is no free ticket in this life. Now, you want to come home and live up on me and my man? I did the right things. He did the right things. The answer simply is no.
5: You ain't gonna pay rent. You gotta pay when you lay. Because bottom line is, not only is my light bill going up, my water bill going up, my gas bill going up, because of two extra individuals, everything is going up. My food, whatever. Because they're gonna be using these amenities. So yeah, you gotta pay when you lay. If my 17-year-old grandson, who has a job, pays me for the room that he's staying in, what makes you think a grown, whole-ass man and a woman gonna have to do? Yeah, they're gonna pay. Definitely gonna pay. Like the guy said, I mean, the lady said, maybe the first month, I'm gonna cut you some slack. But after that, you have to contribute to this household utilities. And $600 a month for two people is not a bad thing at all. And if she's so sorry about having to move home, tell her to call her mama up and get a house. So, but yeah, they don't have to pay, period.
6: I have a 26-year-old daughter who moved back home for a college. So that's fine. But if she's to come back home with a husband, absolutely not. I would not let them, two grown adults, live in my house risk-free, and y'all a couple. No, absolutely not.
7: I say absolutely they should have to pay rent. I have two adult daughters that have come back home, and both of them had to pay rent and contribute to the household cleaning.
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1: Your 29-year-old son and his 27-year-old girlfriend comes to you and your husband and asks y'all, could they come and stay at the house with y'all? They paid $3,700 a month in rent. And they've been doing this for the last 3 years, but now they need a little break and they need to downsize in their payment. So they're going to be looking for something different, so they didn't want to renew their lease. So you and your husband talked about it, and y'all came back and said, that's fine. How long are y'all planning to stay? Your son and his girlfriend responds, it should be no more than a year. So y'all said, okay, cool. For the first month, y'all don't have to pay anything because y'all might be out of here within the first month. But after that, you have to pay $600 a month. You have to contribute $600 a month towards the household bills. So the girlfriend says, what's the purpose of coming home if you have to pay your parents' rent? You respond by saying, you can go live with your mother. She says, my mother doesn't have a house. And you said, exactly. But you got to pay for where you lay. And y'all are grown. Y'all are not children anymore.
0: Do you think that they should pay rent, or is that just part of parenting going right to the phones?
2: Hey, let me tell you something. First of all, I'm calling from St. Martinsville, Louisiana. And I'm telling you, indeed, they have to pay or get the hell on out. For real. They need to pay. If I got to pay, they have to pay. And that's all it is. Period. I sure appreciate my voice being up there with you. Thank you. Y'all stay strong. Love y'all.
3: And it's funny because I literally just had this conversation with my 21-year-old last night. I think we should, and I wish that I started this earlier when they were fresh out and working. For her, we came up with a plan. You know, it's hard out here to live on your own. It is. It's hard. So instead of you moving right out on your own, yes, pay rent. Pay $800 a month. $400 to the rent, $400 to your savings. And in a year to 2 years, take that money. Go buy a piece of land. Go put a house or buy your own house so that you then have something for yourself. That is what I think that we should do for our children. They have to learn responsibility. We're not going to be here forever to provide for them. And they have to learn that. If you just throw them out there when you're no longer able to do it, how are they going to strive and survive?
4: They need to have just a clear understanding. The parents are asking for $600 and they were paying $3,700. They need to let them know that this is an exercise and you're getting back on your feet. This is not an exercise where I'm fixing your life. So if you only ask to pay $600, that gives you all the money that you were going to pay to get your life together. Getting on your feet, give them 60 days. Give them two seasons. If they move in the winter, after the spring, they need to be gone in the summer. If they move in the summer, they need to be gone after two seasons. Don't come in the winter and then the snow melts and then you come back and snow is falling again. No, I'm fixing your life now. So that is one of those things where if they understand, they can take it or leave it. You're here for 6 months, you can contribute. If you have money coming in that they work, it would be considered of them to want to contribute. They shouldn't want to live off it and, you know, act like they're entitled. So the parents would need to let them know, I'm trying to help you out. And contribute where you can, even if it's not $600. Contribute. But in 60 days or in two seasons, you need to be on your feet because you're going to have to exit.
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0: 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They got it all for you right there. You won't miss a thing.
1: It's the D.L. 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And
2: we're back. Now it's time for the streaming movie review with the Lebo, the streaming hack warrior.
3: Hamne salam yanani, olam ne se, Uh-oh, DL, my home brother.
2: What's that, Lebo?
3: You know what I'm hearing.
2: What?
3: People are saying the AI, artificial intelligence, will take over the country. You know where I am from? The A and the I stands for African intelligence. And yes, the A and the I part is already bad. But wait till the A and the I in my country is joined by E-O and U. And sometimes the Y. That's A-E-I-O-U and sometimes the Y together.
2: What did it mean?
3: That's not just a robot. That's all the vowels in one room. That's a robot who will destroy you and give you the side eye. I'm serious. That is when it starts to get crazy. Crazy, like Thanksgiving when two uncles that don't like each other and one of them keep passing the guy. It's like the family group chat at 2 a.m. Like a cookout where the potato salad has a secret and nobody tells you what it is. It's a vowel reunion, DL, my home brother. And no one is safe. I'm serious. Today's movie has nothing to do with A and I, but the characters will be using it. The show is A Different World, starring Meili Dejoimo. Exactly 39 years after the original, it's a 10-episode single-camera follow-up about Deborah Duane. Duane and Whitney's youngest, who gets bounced from NYU and must do freshman year at her parents' HBCU, where she must escape their shadow and build her own legacy. And the best thing about this new show is most of the cast from the original are back. They are all older and a little bit fat, but still very funny. I'm serious. The new students are engaging, funny. This show is like a reunion with good jokes, legacy kids, first-gen kids, a Guyanan Nigerian fashion guy, a church girl rewriting the rules, and parents who used to be the plot, now running the school.
2: Oh.
3: If you love the old show, you'll like this one. If it's new for you, it's a fun watch. It's warm, it's messy, and a little too close to the nose about building your own legacy. I like it and you too. And if you come for the glasses, they better flip. I'm serious. I give this show 3.5 handbags. And if you like A&I, you will love my new A&I, Elibo Intelligence. Yes, it speaks 2,000 languages. It's smarter than your chat box and ruder too. Uh-oh, Elibo AI has hooked up with Siri and Alexa. You don't ask it questions, it gives you the information you need to have. Elibo Intelligence. Intelligence that doesn't need humans to exist. I'm serious. This is Elibo, your hacking warrior, with the stream hacking moving in you. Hamne salam yanani. Stay safe and healthy. Hamne, hamne, ham.
2: Now, man, some people obviously get very upset with me, and they have no problem letting me know on our segment called...
0: F.D.L. Hughley!
2: I'm getting after 15 minutes, and there's not a damn thing you can do about it. It's the D.L. Hughley Show.
1: 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Hughley Show app.
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0: It is the D.L. Hughley Show, your 2026 edition. In case you are going to be in Atlanta, Georgia, I will be there this Friday at the Symphony Hall with Don Lemon. The D.L. and D.L. Tour continues. Then the following day, we will be at Close Auditorium in Indianapolis. So come check us out if you're taking notes. My book, Charlie's Boy, is finally out.
1: Yeah.
2: All right.
1: Congratulations.
2: It's a big deal. I saw you
0: got
2: today.
0: Your copy, Jasmine?
2: I do. I ordered a copy, actually.
0: You did? Because, you know.
2: I have ordered a copy of every one of your books. And you know what you have yet to do? Sign any of them.
0: Oh. You know what I do? You know what I do? You know what I do? You know what I do?
2: You
0: know
2: what
0: I
2: do? We're talking about what you don't do. We're talking about what you don't do. You can't say, yeah, I'm going to sign it.
0: You know what?
2: Like every time I show my support.
0: I'm not going to let you turn me around. It's a good thing. I ain't going to let you mess it up with your little
2: poor okay, Moses.
0: Yeah, coming up this hour, we got people to get upset with me.
2: So we get F-U-D-L.
1: F-U. It's not D-F-U. Radio version.
0: I did a book called that, too, by the way. More of the D.L. Hughley Show coming up. It's the